0: out of if the worst looking elements of this, the gable walls, the corners of these houses are remediated, that in some way national government might see this as a cheaper fix and this could become the norm and actually defer a proper social housing scheme?
1: Unfortunately, no, because I'll tell you why. And I don't mean to, I have to put this in a term here. That building has a terminal cancer on it. That building will have repairs done to certain elements of it, but the building will still deteriorate. Underneath, the foundations will not be good. The footings will be rotten. But what we're doing is a temporary patch-up job, which is unacceptable in any terms. But the government should have a scheme in place. They don't. There's not even temporary accommodation on the horizon. And my worry is what do we do in the years to come as this keeps on going and deteriorating? The government should be helping the local authorities, not hindering them. They're actually putting this on to the local authorities to come out of their budget and not reimbursing them. It's coming down the line. It's wait, as per usual.
0: The logical thing at this point, because of the throughput and the reality of how long it's going to take to do all of this, is to establish even maybe modular home villages or whatever. I mean, I remember 2 or 3 or 4 years ago, I think it was Councillor Michael McBride suggested this, and I poo-pooed on it to some extent, and I've since corrected the record in relation to that. It seems logical, is that not, that these houses could be reused? There seems to be a resistance to the provision of modular homes to address the crisis here.
1: Greg, we could go into estates where there's greens and put temporary accommodation and pipe into the services that are there and move a cohort of families into these accommodations, remediate their homes, get their homes rebuilt, get them back in, and then do it again and again and again. And this is the reality and the volume that's coming down the line. This is the only way you're going to do it. I keep on saying it, it's a humanitarian crisis.
0: But just in relation to these tenders that have gone out, you've sympathy for the council. They're trying to make these houses livable, but it shouldn't be seen as a solution. In other words, a way for the and I'm not sure you picked up on the point I was trying to make earlier. This should not be seen as something of a solution that could actually delay the government introducing a social housing scheme.
1: No, Greg, I totally understand where you're coming from. But you're putting a sticking plaster on a gaping wound, and it won't change, unfortunately, because the council have been put into this position by failed government policy. And the decency and the right thing to do is introduce this scheme. They've been saying it's imminent, but we've been waiting 3 years. The end of the day, this is people's lives that are put on hold. They're living in squalor and damp and moulded and insects, rats, mice, you name it. I've seen it all in these houses. And the fact of the matter is these people are in here paying rent and raising families. And it's not right.
0: I'm not an engineer, but, you know, that damp and that wetness is within the building and blocking it off and sealing it off. I don't see how it's in the short term going to alleviate many of the problems that you talk of.
1: Well, you see, Greg, at the moment, what's happening is you've got gaping holes, cracks, rats and mice are going into them. They're infesting the house. They're causing major contamination of water tanks and attics and stuff like this.
0: So it's dire.
1: But what you're doing is you're just patching it up. And it's just allowing it. So you've got, for example, if you've got estates within Buncrana that you were talking about earlier on, this will give them a year or two, but the rest of the structure of the building is still failing, and it will still fail. We've seen outer leaf remediation patch-up jobs before. We've seen them up in Remelton there, and it's only a matter of time before that has to go. It's a complete waste of money. The council know that, but they're being put into a position where a stick and plaster on it, they're going to have to put people into hotels and accommodate them in the long run. And this is what we don't want to do. We want to try and come up with a solution for this crisis.
0: All right. Thanks very much for your time. That's Deputy Charles Ward there of the 100% Redress Party. There's a fascinating story that's been developing over in Britain, and it focuses on Nigel Farage, who makes more headlines in the British press than any elected politician, I would argue, including the Prime Minister, even at his most difficult of times. We're going to have a look at this now with Richard Logue. So, Richard, we had this situation where I think Nigel Farage, who was facing some really serious questions about his finances, thought he had pulled this political stroke of putting himself up against the system. He resigned, or is trying to resign, his parliamentary seat and saying he will contest any by-election. But as it turns out, he might be up against a dustbin. Before we get into that, his financial woes won't go away. It's like an onion. There's just layers and layers to this. What jumps out at you in some of the coverage of this?
2: Morning, Greg. What jumps out to me is that this isn't the first by-election that Nigel Farage is going to have to face, because it doesn't cross out the Parliamentary Standards Commission's investigation into him anyway. I think he was hoping that he would come back and show that he has a thumping mandate from the people of Clacton. And there's no doubt he's got a lot of support in Clacton, and I have no doubt in this by-election he will probably win, although I would really love to see Count Binface get elected. And I think if Binface is about the only candidate that's going up against him, you'd be surprised, you know, how many people might actually vote for Binface. Having said that, it is a stroke. He is a wily, wily political operator, and he absolutely knows how to play the system. But I don't think this is his get-out-of-jail-free card, and I just think he's going to look really foolish. I've no doubt he'll actually win the by-election, because you can see from looking at Sky News last night, there's a lot of support for him down there in Clacton.
0: Of course, and that's because he uses a very successful playbook. You have very extreme views. You attack the system. You attack the media. You try and make out that you're just like a regular Joe, and yous are all being screwed by the system, notwithstanding that he's got five houses and is an incredibly posh gentleman. He's not he's not working class, let's put it to you like that. But it works, and you know, often what we see when we see this replicated around the world, the person that benefits really is the individual. It's they that are swelling their coffers, but they appeal to people who are struggling because they're speaking their language.
2: We had that with Charlie Haughey in the 70s and 80s, didn't we? I mean, people either hated or adored Charlie, and I think it's a lot of the same with Nigel Farage, certainly with Donald Trump, and certainly with Boris Johnson, where, you know, these are people who are immensely privileged and yet somehow managed to get through to the man and woman on the street. And I have to say that his own political skills are outstanding, and yes, it's a great stroke that he's pulled, but I rather suspect evidence is going to catch up with him at some point, and I don't think this is going to be the cure to his problems. Interestingly, Kemi Badenoch said yesterday, when she said the Conservatives weren't going to run against him, she said, well, we're waiting for the real by-election. So this is just a bit of political theatre, and I'm glad that the mainstream political parties are not taking it seriously.
0: But that also can be spun, and I'm curious as to how effectively you think it might work. This is exactly what he's talking about. All of politics are in cahoots. All of the big parties, even those that are on the right that are contesting directly with his party, they're all coming together to not stand. So this is exactly what he's talking about. There, ladies and gentlemen, is your establishment.
2: Well, that's fair enough, but I think that in due course is going to catch up with him, and this is not going to push the issue of how he's managed to get these massive personal donations out of the window. And I think he's basically buying himself time. I admire his chutzpah, his brass neck, if you like, for doing this. I don't think he had much other options, really, because it was going on and it was starting to really impact on him, no doubt personally as well, that he's not used to not being adored by the press.
0: But he is saying he's done absolutely nothing wrong. The 5 million, that's pretty much out there. There was a story broke at the weekend about more money coming his way. The only way this actually backfires on him, though, and the only way there is the real by-election, is if he is found to have broken the rules, and that's not guaranteed at this point.
2: You're right, it's not, and no doubt a further investigation will show what the actual facts are, and no doubt, because the Parliamentary Standards Commission would be politically independent, they won't be doing it with an axe to grind. They'll be simply saying, well, did you break the rules? Here's your evidence, and this is our findings. So it's all to play for, but we know from a lot of other politicians who play the same kind of playbook is that they're certainly quite busy in the background personally enriching themselves. And the question then is, is he going to be found that he was actually corrupt? And if so, there are penalties to be paid.
0: So obviously the government will have a new leader soon. The leader of
2: coronation of Andy Burnham, we expect.
0: Yeah, and he's an interesting character in this decentralisation to the north. I'm interested to see how that will play out. It seems fascinating to watch from a distance, but you know, he's going to reinvigorate that section of politics. You've got the face really of the right wing of politics facing incredible scrutiny. I don't want to overstate it. There's no shift happening in British politics here, is there?
2: Yep. No, I don't think so. And I mean, one of the news items that's dominating the agenda over here at the moment is British travellers being stranded at European airports because of the European entry and exit system. And it's playing exactly what we said when I was involved in the Remain campaign, the amount of chaos and disruption that Brexit is offering. Now, interestingly enough, Andy Burnham got painted into a corner by Wes Streeting a few weeks back, where Streeting was saying he'd fight to get UK back into the EU, and Burnham was forced to issue a statement saying we're not talking about that and we're not making any moves. But yes, there seems to be a bit of pressure, particularly around this time of the year when there's so many UK travellers, my wife included, who's British and has a British passport, sadly not an Irish one yet, but we are working on that. It's about that whole chaos that people are experiencing.
0: But just in relation to that, Keir Starmer seemed to be edging ever closer to Europe. Andy Burnham, yeah. I mean, obviously we have what he's saying publicly, but he has he will have a term as leader of the government. What is the sense of his desires? Would he like to see? Actually, maybe the UK doesn't have a choice in actually getting closer to back with Europe, given how the geopolitical landscape has shifted. But what is he saying, if not on the record, having been painted into that corner, but policy-wise, what do you expect from him?
2: See, the dangerous part is everybody's projecting their political wish lists onto Andy Burnham at the moment, and quite wisely, apart from his statement about devolution down to the north of England, he's actually said relatively little, which is probably a smart move to make. I do think the likely outcome for the UK over the next few years, that's assuming we don't get a reform government in Downing Street, which is not impossible, would be some form of closer alignment with the EU. I don't see rejoining the EU as a full member on the cards, but I do think getting the UK into the customs union and into the single market, which basically means that the travel restrictions are put to bed, and also customs restrictions are put to bed as well, would be a sensible outcome, which would respect the outcome of that referendum, but at the same time, keeps the UK out. I think a longer term benefit would be for the UK to get back in. But the danger is I personally think that reform will ultimately merge with the Conservatives somewhere down the line, and they will have a pretty much a wrecking agenda regarding UK's relationship with Europe.
0: Right.
2: So despite the fact that UK is a third country, they are completely determined to break the UK even further, which has implications for Ireland, of course.
0: Of course it does, yeah. Now, just a word, obviously, on the other candidate, because we have to be fair and balanced here in this by-election, Mr. Binface. And one of his declarations is that during the term, if he is elected and he wants to be the unified candidate, Mr. Binface said he will deliver at least one social home over the course of his tenure. Now, in fairness, it's nice to hear a politician make a pre-election commitment that's probably keepable.
2: Realistic.
0: Yeah, it's probably realistic.
2: Exactly.
0: So in that regard, now it's a home, but in that regard, it's a decent enough pre-election commitment, isn't it?
2: It is. I mean, he's not stupid. I mean, obviously, if I was in Clacton and I had a vote, I'd be voting for Binface for sure in this election. I'd be really intrigued. It's a bit like, do you remember Kendo Nagasaki, the wrestler back in the 70s? Maybe you're not old enough, Craig.
0: I know the name.
2: He finally got on. Yeah, he was a very famous masked wrestler. And when he was finally unmasked, it was like quite an ordinary looking bloke, although that's weirdly right, he had strange contact lenses in. But anyway, I'm getting off the point. I would be very intrigued on the unlikely event that Binface actually does get elected. He's going to have to take the bin mask off and actually reveal who and what he is as an MP.
0: I think we all know what he might look like. You know, you can sort of paint the picture in your head. Okay.

0: this what would have seemed clever on paper decision to pitch the public versus the establishment, with the establishment not standing. It leaves that publicity stunt kind of a hassle, because he could find himself on Question Time opposite Binface. Oh no, says a caller on the Late Late Show. Can Ireland not get a better presenter than that goof of Patrick Kilty? He's not a goof. I mean, you might not like him, but he's not a goof. He just is his own presenting style, and you watch or you don't. Good morning, Greg. Again, you talk rubbish. Oh, thank you. Are you saying that because there's a population rise in urban areas but the deaths are on rural roads, that there's no connection? There are road deaths, Greg, i.e. people in cars. Cars can travel outside Dublin, you know, Greg. They hit the rural roads, they crap themselves. No, I could have gone further into it. The majority of people going into urban areas are actually using public transport. I just didn't want to bore you with statistics. They aren't going for day trips. They're not going for day trips to Wexford, Waterford. You will also know yourself, I imagine, if you look very sadly at the, in Donegal, for an example, if you look at the names and places of residence, that those that very sadly lost their lives. Well, I'll invite you to have a look at that as well. My point was statistically based, so and also based on knowledge and looking through information. So, but I appreciate it, and I don't mind you saying I'm talking rubbish. That's what it's all about, a democracy. Lifford to Letterkenny, the busiest road in East Donegal, and it needs to be prioritised as part of the 10T project, as it's linked to the A5. It's a road that has been overlooked for decades. It's mostly a narrow, windy, dangerous route indeed, and that does form part of the 10T. And they are looking for a contract that will move all of these projects at the same time. And it'll be a big contract, so maybe they can do that. Maybe it will be attractive enough. A quick one before the break. Hi, Greg. I was in giving blood at the Radisson Hotel yesterday evening. I have been donating now for over 40 years, and I never saw as few people in there donating as was there yesterday evening. I know the weather is good now, but blood donations are needed every day of the year to keep hospitals running. The clinic is still running today and tomorrow at the Radisson Hotel in Letterkenny, and appointments can be booked by contacting the blood transfusion service. That comes in from Frank Morning. Frank, well done for all of you've contributed over the years. And yes, if you're so inclined, if it is your thing, then there is an opportunity for you to go and give blood. Right, let's get into the garden. Paul McLaughlin, gardener at Ballagher Garden Centre, just below us here at the Mountaintop in Letterkenny, is in situ. Hiya, Paul.
1: Good morning, Greg.
0: We caught you just as the weather took an upward turn, and it could be like this for 8, 9, 10 days. So get ready for all of the news stories, by the way, about water shortages, because that's inevitable. So, great weather.
1: Yes, great weather, finally. This has been it's been a fairly uninspiring summer so far, so it has now, but it's good to see it finally arriving.
0: Spuds are coming. I was chatting to someone yesterday about, you know, you've talked before, put them in with St. Patrick, take them out at the 12th, they conceded that maybe the climate is changing and it's not possible to do that as much.
1: Yes.
0: But a lot of people who'd planted them a little bit later, they're coming to fruition now, but there is still danger out there potentially.
1: Yes, pretty much. It's for the sort of the weather comes good now in the sunshine, that the blight risk will be less, I would say. But the weather we previously had, where it was that sort of muggy, dull weather, it's perfect for the spread of blight. Spores move just better in that kind of weather.
0: Heat, damp, all that.
1: Exactly,
0: kind of stuff.
1: That's the sort of weather they love.
0: In terms of the sort of general conditions of gardens and what have you, if you're lucky to have one, and if you do care for it, it's probably looking its best now. So the main advice that you would have is to get out and bloom and enjoy it.
1: Pretty much, I get the barbecue fired up and go and sit in the garden. Actually, that's kind of what you're working for all years, to make your garden look good. Mm. So just, it's always nice to take a wee bit of time and sit down and enjoy it.
0: Is there anything that people might be growing that's coming to fruition now? Do you know, that maybe took inspiration from you when you were saying now's the time to plant?
1: Yeah, pretty much a lot of stuff. Your salad crops now should be coming to fruition now. Anybody's into sort of jam making, that kind of crack, black currants, red currants.
0: Are you doing that this year?
1: I intend to at some stage, okay, but good stuff. Getting round to everything's the one. But gooseberries, all that sort of stuff's all coming in. Strawberries now, it's all flying. So, and hopefully your potatoes, if they're in early enough, should be coming nearly ready at this stage.
0: Yeah. Tomatoes, is this the time of year where they start needing a little bit more nourishment?
1: Pretty much. At this stage of your tomatoes, should be feeding them every sort of 10 to 14 days around now. They're just currently setting fruit for the most part. The flowers are coming out, so now is the time to keep them moving on.
0: And, you know, in terms of looking out of the water,

0: looking after your garden and water and trying to conserve water, there are those that have these, and you see them, these water butts, you know, where they shorten the drain pipe in some cases, and they have these big barrels full of delicious fresh water, right? It's not going to rain much to catch water now, but it's something to think about, isn't it?
1: Absolutely.
0: Wouldn't it be lovely now to be able to put your bucket or one of those pumps into your own barrel and spread water, knowing you're not straining the public water supply?
1: Yes, absolutely. You have the idea of you're not putting pressure on the system, I suppose. And the other thing is, if you have a shed or something in the garden, you can actually put the water butt convenient to where you're actually going to be watering, where some of your greenhouse is, if you know what I mean, off the greenhouse roof.
0: I see some of these cage tanks. I mean, there's lots, obviously, on agricultural land, but... And these hold a great deal of water. Are they used domestically much?
1: Some people would use them domestically, all right. Like I say, if you're lucky enough to have a big garden sort of behind the shed, that sort of stuff, you could put one in. But most of them hold about 1,000 litres of water, and they have the fittings and all the bottoms, so they are very convenient for that.
0: Yeah, for sure. And there's pressure too for power hose and whatever you might
1: do, I suppose.
0: Exactly. I suppose
1: it's important if you are looking into buying one of them, maybe if you can get a food grade one. A lot of them come with like orange juice concentrate, stuff like that. Mm. So obviously if you're... And any doubt about chemicals or anything else.
0: Yeah, for sure. Watering plants, just to recap, because they're going to be very thirsty now over the next wee while. And to maximise, it's when it's coolest, mornings and evenings, right?
1: Yes, absolutely. If you do it sort of in the middle of the day, you're in danger of scorching the plants. And you have the idea of the water evaporates away from the plants quite quickly. Mm. So definitely morning or evening if you can help it. And to reckon water quite deeply in the sense that don't give them a wee bit, sort of morning and evening, maybe soak them morning or evening.
0: Okay, yeah, because the top of the dirt can get very dry and actually almost repel the water.
1: Yes, exactly. So really it runs off quite quickly.
0: I need a watering can, because at the moment the three fantastic pots that we got from you guys, they're wonderful, but I'm doing it with a hose. And a hose feels wasteful, and it also feels like the pressure's too much for the plants.
1: Yes.
0: Would you advocate for a watering can over sort of a long hose?
1: Yes, watering cans tend to be...
0: Unless you have a spray attachment, obviously.
1: Yes,
0: right?
1: Watering cans tend to be more economical with the water, all right, in the sense that if you have to carry it all the way to the plants, you're sort of more careful, you're not splashing about everywhere. And like you say, the pressure of the water hitting the plants, sometimes the water can be that wee bit more gentle, you know.
0: And if you're lucky to have pots, on the face of it, they can look great, but it's what lies beneath. You want to try and get as long of them out of them as you can. Obviously the watering, but the deadheading, feeding, if necessary, etc.
1: Yeah, just sort of keep up your regular maintenance, all right, just and keep them going that way.
0: Right, we always get questions on roses.
1: Yes.
0: What's the situ at the moment?
1: Your roses should be looking fairly good at the minute, in the sense you should be fairly full flowers at the minute. Take a wee look at your roses. Once again, like your bedding plants, you keep deadheading away. And now, in the last month or so, the roses have grown quite a bit. So maybe after looking a wee bit out of shape of that, don't be afraid to give them a wee trim.
0: Are roses as popular as they were, or are they very popular but with a smaller group of people?
1: Yes, roses tend to be very popular. They're sort of back in fashion at the minute. So they are. Very much in the last 5 years, they've really sort of jumped up in popularity again. And there are a lot of different types of roses out there too. Some of them being more expensive. The old English roses, who are very highly scented and more disease resistant, would be much better at actually doing much more in fashion. Now, even they're a bit more expensive. People are willing to pay for the slightly better ones, you know.
0: Right, let's get to some questions. Escalona hedging hasn't flowered for a few years. What's up?
1: First question I would ask you, at what point normally heads like that you'd be trimming it back? At what point of the year did you trim it back? A lot of people would do it either autumn time or springtime. If you do it in the springtime, there's a possibility you cut off the flowers if you clipped it too late. But the other thing would be just the general health of the hedge. I would say give it a feed with general purpose fertiliser and maybe clip it in the autumn time rather than the springtime. And hopefully it should do better.
0: My hydrangeas are very slow to grow. It's planted around 4 years. I have some lovely green leaves right now, but no flowers. What am I doing wrong?
1: Funny, actually, I would say possibly even the same answer as previously.
0: Okay.
1: Maybe you're trimming them back too late in the season, and maybe you're taking the flower buds off them as they're forming, because if the leaves are green in that, they sound like healthy enough plants.
0: Yeah.
1: So maybe...
0: They're just not able to mature to the point whereby they...
1: Yeah, flower up. Buds, so, yeah. So possibly, like say, maybe you trim them in the autumn rather than the spring.
0: On the tomatoes, I've noticed curling on some of my tomato plants. Ingredients licensed to YouTube reviews, they said it's a virus. Okay. However, there may be an insect causing the issue, right? They've done their own research. So Mary, once she's been on YouTube checking out, her tomatoes are grown in a polytunnel. Why do you think, Paul, some of them are curling?
1: I suppose the first question there would be, are the curling and still green or are the curling and turn yellow? If the curlings are still green.
0: Why do you always answer a question with a question, Paul?
1: I'm a natural born politician, I suppose. So the fact of the matter is, if they're still green, I would say it was heat damage. You know that real intense heat we had? It was quite sore in tomato plants. If they're starting to turn yellow, I'd say possibly insect damage would be the thing. Turn the leaf upside down and just examine it fairly carefully and see any signs of insect damage. Virus in tomatoes would be unusual. So it would be, I would say it'd be more likely to be the aphids or the heat that done it.
0: Okay, and they're in a polytunnel as well, so...
1: Yeah, if any doubt, take a picture and take it into your local garden centre. But my first impression would be heat, and they should snap at it.
0: Okay, so. I want to make my own compost, but I was wondering if it is better than shop bought. Would ground coffee and eggshells be useful?
1: Yes, both of them would be very good products for making your own compost. Making your own compost, a lot of people do it. It's quite easy to do, but it can be quite hard to do very well. It's sort of a wee bit more complicated than it's made out to be, if you know what I mean. But somewhere here, I'd say the internet's your friend. In terms of YouTube, there are plenty of recipes for making compost and that. But generally, very much worth doing.
0: Does it smell? Do you have to find the right place?
1: Not if it's done right. Uh-huh. It's a matter of you get your green material, isn't it? Like your grass cuttings. And you have to have an even mixture of brown materials, which is your eggshells, your coffee grounds, even branches and stuff. So it's a matter of layering it like that to keep the air moving.
0: And, I get you. And in terms then of how long it takes?
1: How long it takes, once again, whatever they tell you in the internet, doubled, as much as anything else. So you'll be chatting generally within sort of 6 months to a year.
0: So it's...
1: And they're sort of... Autumn time is easier to start if you just use a lot of... the leaves that have fallen to make leaf mould would be a good introduction to it. It can be quite easy to do.
0: I want to plant a tree in my back garden, but a very limited space. Which one should I plant or should I even bother? Now, I can imagine what they're trying to achieve.
1: Yes.
0: Is it achievable?
1: Achievable, definitely. Definitely, I would always advocate planting trees in any sort of situation where it's suitable. Huge variety of trees for all different shapes and sizes out there. A small garden, something like a Japanese maple, can be stunning whenever it grows up and gets...
0: Would you be looking for something that sort of maybe doesn't have or branches can be removed, the trunk of it, so that, you're not losing your line of sights and space in the garden, but you're still getting the foliage
1: down the line? You can do it two ways. What you're chatting about, the sort of traditional lollipop-shaped tree almost... Mm. Would be quite good for certain situations. Or if you look at any tree with the Latin second name, fastigat, on it, means actually upright. So it's like a conical tree. It stays, it doesn't get wide at all. So the likes of the hornbeam can be trained that way and stuff like that, So now plenty of options there.
0: And how mature, I presume you can buy quite a mature tree in that situation, can you, if it's replanted? There's a cost going to come with that, obviously.
1: Yeah, pretty much. A standard 10-foot tree, you're chatting the reason 40 to 50 euros.
0: Right,
1: for someone okay. that size, fairly
0: for
1: ready.
0: An instant impact.
1: Yeah, pretty much going bigger than you're going. It's all about the time that people spend tenant and stuff. So from that stage, the cost can increase quite dramatically.
0: But still, you'd have a good head start there.
1: Yes,
0: absolutely. I'm thinking of planting a few drills of potato. What's the best type to plant for low maintenance? Now, I'm not sure if this is a carryover from a month or two ago or if it's still relevant now, but you can answer that.
1: Yeah, pretty much for outdoors at the minute, I would say it probably is a bit late. If you had a polytunnel covered area, you could, not so much now, plant them in September, you should have them for Christmas. So you should, but now I would say for outdoors, you're probably too late at this stage.
0: Is there any way around Letterkenny for getting rid of hedge cuttings and grass?
1: Yes, there's a couple of places for getting rid of it. You have Bryson Recycling is down, just here down Carnamugga. It's the place you bring your washing machine and stuff like that. I think they take in small bags of...
0: But there's a cost to that, obviously, because it's not a... It's something that has to be processed.
1: Yeah, pretty much. Or for bigger amounts, Letterkenny Skip Hire down there do it. Mm. And...
0: I have to say, the Betty, the robot lawnmower, has been a revelation in terms of no grass cuttings. You'd wonder where it goes. It's astonishing because previously there would have been a corner of the garden with almost like a mountain of grass. Now it was cut less frequently, obviously, but now the grass is cut really short. But there's no apparent cuttings.
1: Yes, pretty much. Well, a lot of them robot lawnmowers now almost liquefy the grass as it goes on, and that's used as a fertilizer for the keeping the lawn good.
0: Yeah, it's so well, it's never been as green.
1: Yes, very good, very good.
0: You know, even though it's not a lawn as such, it's mm-hmm. just a tightly cut field.
1: Yeah, but you're happy enough with it
0: but
1: so far.
0: But do you think? Yeah, no, it's it's great if you get the right one. It's just the idea of where's all this grass gone? You know, it used to be a problem, and now it's not. And it's not like you're walking through it and you've come in with long grass. It's like three, effectively, in case for people not know, it's effectively like three little blades that you put in a cutting knife.
1: That's like size Stanley blades, almost. Yeah, it's
0: crazy.
1: And I was creating my brother's one there too. That seems to be doing a great job.
0: And golf courses are starting to use them now.
1: Yeah,
0: you know, some very popular golf courses are going to be going down that route. All the fairways cut by robots.
1: Funny, I was actually down the Letterkenny driving range a few weeks ago, and I see they've like one, but it goes out and collects the balls.
0: Yeah.
1: So
0: yeah, same companies too drawing the lines on football pitches.
1: Right.
0: You know. It's all happening. My garden's a bit yellow and white. Any advice on making it greener? Get a lawn, get a robot.
1: Pretty much. Garden like that, they've been yellow, probably fertilizer, obviously. I assume they're probably chatting with the lawn. So just get a general fairly high nitrogen fertilizer at the minute, put it on, and you possibly need to water it for a wee while if it's going to be dry for the next wee while.
0: This is sort of an interest. I think the answer to this one's going to be interesting because it really talks about nature and the power of nature. Is there any way to make my strawberries sweeter?
1: Make your strawberries sweeter? Yes, I would say naturally. Sort of the natural thing that makes strawberries sweeter like is sunshine.
0: But isn't that amazing? It is literally the sun that makes them as
1: pretty
0: beautiful
1: much
0: as they are.
1: It brings up the sugars in them or whatever. So I would say if you have your strawberries out there still attached to the plant, sort of bring them to the fore, like put the leaves back behind them or even maybe snap off a few leaves.
0: Right, well, I have one on the roses before I must go. How do I get rid of black spots on my rose? And then I said nose. Rose.
1: Yeah, black spot and roses. You do get commercially available sprays, which I know not everybody would like. Generally for black spot, it's a sort of year-on-year problem. So whenever you cut back your roses in the autumn time, it's very important to actually take away the cut-off stuff that you've done it. That should stop it affecting it again next year.
0: All right, okay.
1: But the other thing is keep the plants well fed. And generally, like yourself, the healthier you are, the better you're able to fight off.
0: Your immune system stronger.
1: Yeah.
0: Or whatever exactly. The plant equivalent is. Paul, as always, thank you very much indeed.
1: Well, thank you very
0: Paul
1: much.
0: Paul McLaughlin of Balachdur Garden Centre here at the Mountain Top. If you have any queries, take a picture and go into Balachdur Garden Centre or any of the amazing garden centres we have right across the region. There's fantastic people working in all of them, and they always make time to have a chat as well because they love what they do so much. Hedges and grass. Overgrown hedges, says the listener, are a major problem in my area. I have had close calls myself at a junction, especially with tourists coming to the area. It can be even worse. I think they should just get a man to cut the hedges and bill him. It's not that hard. Another, I'm a walker and the hedges grow onto the footpath. That is a danger, especially if there is a car coming towards you. And especially too if you are visually impaired or in a wheelchair or pushing a pram. Another, I'm a local to Inishowen. I would walk the Inch Wildlife Walkway often. The overgrowth and weeds there are so bad. I acknowledge that it is a wildlife area, but it was so bad. There were weeds that were like 5 foot tall. It's not bushes or trees, it's just weeds. Plenty of adults and kids on bikes walk there and they could easily fall off. I actually stopped walking there because it was very overgrown. If this was in any other county, the problem would be solved. I think at this time of the year and with people visiting the area, it needs to be maintained. There seems to be a lot of reasons as to why we can't do it, and no one's sort of grabbing the bull by the horns and saying this is what we can do. Greg, the IFA are an arm of the government. When the government negotiate with the IFA on behalf of farmers or the general public, it's just political theatre for the dumbed down masses. There's no political solution to what's going on in Ireland. Well, I mean, no more than SIP2 negotiate for its members that pay into it. The IFA negotiate for its members and they pay a sub. I don't think there's any revelation there. I don't think the IFA have claimed to be advocates for all of rural Ireland. They will first and foremost represent their members, of course. Greg, I've been on to the council about a hedge that is or would have grown over only for the milk lorry coming to collect my milk and neighbouring farmers. Emails, phone calls to the council, zero solution, they say. The public pay road tax and PAYE taxes to pay the council's wages. The council do their work or should do their work and not expect landowners to pay twice. I live next door to my father. We cut back our hedges, grass 3 to 4 times a year, regardless of wildlife rules. Another hedges need to be cut and overhead bushes. Milk lorries are on all back roads collecting milk on remote farms, meeting other vehicles. It's a disaster. It's wrecking our lorries. Farmers won't cut in case they lose the single farm payments. How do we win? We need to get our heads together. See, these are all, and this is why it's fantastic to be able to raise these issues on these programs, because you can sort of... you know, you get to all different sides to the same points. Another caller says, it seems to me that the majority of people committing murders in Ireland are from Eastern Europe. It must be 90% of murders that are caused by foreign nationals. But if you mention it, you're a racist. People feel like they can't say it, even though it's the truth. Well, it's not the truth. Statistically, it's not the truth. And I'm not here to advocate. I just statistically, I know it's not the truth. Go through the papers and check the names. You'll see where they're from. 15% of imprisonments are people that are not Irish, so to speak. 85% are Irish. I'm not picking one side or other, but I'm just saying them's are the truths. Right. Thank you for all of your comments and calls and for listening. We'll be back with you tomorrow morning at 9 o'clock. Have a great day and get out there and enjoy the sunshine. And if you're tempted to go to the sea or the lake or the river, please be extra careful, because unfortunately this time of year we do get a little bit excited and maybe neglect safety. And one bad decision, the water, you have to respect it. It does not forgive. So make sure you give it.
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2: Highland Radio. But I understand why. See, it's burning me to hold on to this. I know this is something I gotta do, but that don't mean I want to. What I'm trying to say is that I love you. I feel like this is coming to an end, and it's better.

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1: Very good Thursday morning to all our listeners. It is July the 9th. The Naughty Alarm Clock starts for the beginning of another day of broadcasting right here at Highland Radio. Quick look at the weather. It's pretty dull out there at the moment, but here are the details from Met Aaron. Cloudy overall with mist and fog patches. Bright and sunny spells will develop throughout the day, the best of which will be in the east, and the highest temperatures today, 19 to 26 degrees. Again, the warmest in the east under clear skies. Yes, pretty warm at the moment. Welcome in to Thursday's Naughty Alarm Clock. We thought we'd start with this one this morning. Someone stole the sunshine. Let's get it out of the clouds and brighten up the northwest this morning. Here's Len and Steal My Sunshine. Good morning.

That's the sound of the Kaiser Chiefs song number 2 this morning on the programme, kicking off another brand new day here at Highland Radio. Good morning to all our listeners, all the Naughty Alarm Clock family, tuned our way on this pretty dull Thursday morning. But the weather guys say that it's going to brighten up a little later on this morning, so if you're up early this morning, get a few little bits done before it gets too warm, and hopefully you're set off for a brand new Thursday. Lots of people up and about this morning. Our Facebook page, always busy here at Highland Radio, but really busy in the morning. And it's great to see as well when you come into the studio and all your hellos are there. It's great. That's a great welcome in the morning. First in this morning, Kevin Bradley. How do you, Kevin? Getting a bread around town. Good man. Haven't been speaking to you in a while, but hopefully life's good for you, Kevin. And Mary Gamble tuned our way this morning as well. Cups of coffee all the way, Mary. Get us through the morning. Caroline Lyons listening in this morning as well. And Doreen Sheridan Kennedy. Doreen, hopefully you and the family are doing well. Thanks for listening in on this Thursday morning. Sooty Anne-Marie, two lovely cups of coffee there. So good morning to you, Sooty. Thank you very much for listening in. Glenda Rooney, part of the Naughty Alarm Clock family for sure. And Eileen Brown as well. And Joan Bainbridge, thumbs up, smiles and cups of coffee all round. Good on you, Joan. Hopefully you're enjoying the beautiful weather. Patricia McLaughlin. Howdy, Patricia. Happy Wednesday. Grey skies, that was for yesterday. We're on Thursday now, Patricia. Good morning to you. Bernie O'Neill. Hi to you, Bernie, listening in this morning as well. Martin Rush tuned our way to the Naughty Alarm Clock. And Anne Malloy listening in this morning as well. And Eddie Doherty. Good morning to you, Eddie. And finally, for the moment, Eileen Gallagher tuned in as well. So hi to you all this morning. And if you're on the Facebook page this morning, you want to jump on there and say hi. If you've got a celebration or a birthday coming up today or in the next few days over the weekend, we can give it a special shout out for you here throughout the morning on Highland Radio 2. Let us know. 086 60 25000 is our number. We'll be taking a look through the newspaper headlines in another 6 or 7 minutes. And Donal Kavanagh will be here with the news at 7 o'clock, keeping you going right throughout the morning here in Highland. If there's anything we can do for you here on the early shift, please do let us know. Just drop me a text message if we can help in any way at all. Playing plenty of good music, I do know that. Here's the Coronas this morning.

0: Music and fun at breakfast with Lee Gooch. 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

Great song from Sam Fender and Olivia Dean. That's called Rein Me In as we fast approach 10 to 7 on this Thursday morning. If you're just waking up and joining us, very welcome along. Time to take a look at the newspaper headlines for this morning here on the Naughty Alarm Clock. Starting off this morning with the Irish Sun. Dáil told violence against women at epidemic levels. How many more is the question? Violence against women has become an epidemic, the Dáil has told yesterday. Outraged politicians are demanding action to tackle the rising problem. Mum of one, Jimmy Carney, 43, is the eighth woman in Ireland to lose their life in violent circumstances this year. More than all of 2025, say Women's Aid, as cops hunt the killer. Labour chief Ivana Bakic told the Taoiseach, it's become a cliche to describe violence against women as the epidemic and fatal violence against women. Micheál Martin said the numbers are not going in the right direction in terms of the continued violence and extreme violence that's occurring, so there's a response required. Irish Mirror also leading with that story this morning. Mum murder probe, Jamie Killer may already have fled the country. Gardaí fear the suspect in mother of one, Jamie Carney's murder, may have already fled Ireland. Detectives believe the Middle Eastern asylum seeker will likely try to get to Turkey, where he lived for several years. It comes as the Dáil heard that the number of women violently killed so far in 2026 has overtaken the figure for the whole of last year and is an epidemic. In this morning's Irish Daily Mail, US envoy condemned for a visit to McGregor's Dublin pub. Rape Crisis Centre ambassador saying the visit to MMA fighters bar trivialises sexual violence. The US ambassador to Ireland has been accused of trivialising sexual violence after visiting a pub owned by disgraced MMA fighter Conor McGregor. Social media posts uploaded at the weekend show ambassador Edward Walsh at the Black Forge Inn in Crumlin, South Dublin, dressed in a US soccer jersey, posing with a bar manager Liam Flynn and holding McGregor's UFC championship winning belt. But the visit was being roundly condemned by advocates, who said it sent a very negative message to survivors of sexual violence. Last year, McGregor was found liable for the sexual assault of Takeda Hand, who was awarded $250,000 in damages by civil jury after it found it raped her in a Dublin hotel in December 2018. That's a look at the newspaper headlines for this Thursday morning. Donal will be here with the news at 7 o'clock. Keep it right here. This is the Naughty Alarm Clock. Good morning.

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1: Good morning at 7 o'clock. Donal Kavanagh at the news desk. A County Derry man convicted of sexually abusing the child of a family friend has been jailed for 10 years. 78-year-old Seamus O'Hara, who doesn't accept the verdicts of the

0: turned to his victim prior to the judge sitting for sentencing and said, "Shame on you." Mr. Justice Paul Burns later advised the woman to pay no heed to such remarks. He said she had been vindicated by the jury's verdict and O'Hara is the one who should be ashamed. He later said O'Hara had engaged in a prolonged and orchestrated campaign of sexual abuse. With more, here's Daniel Pitcher.
1: The Central Criminal Court heard that O'Hara had engaged in grooming type behaviour of the young girl and had repeatedly sexually abused her as she slept alone on a sofa in his home. O'Hara of Irwin Avenue, Limavady in Derry was convicted by jury back in March of this year of one count of rape and 35 counts of indecent assault of the young girl at his former family home in Donegal on dates between 1976 and 1983. The child was aged between 6 and 12 at the time, while O'Hara was 29 when the abuse began. Passing sentence, Mr. Justice Burns said that the woman's victim impact statement to the court made it clear that the abuse has had a severe effect on her, not just as a young child, but throughout her life. James McGowan, SC defending, asked the court that due to his age and health, O'Hara be allowed to serve a sentence closer to Derry, where his family lives.
0: And there's a more detailed court report on our website, highlandradio.com. The US has launched a second night of airstrikes against Iran after President Donald Trump declared the ceasefire to be over. Iranian state media says explosions have been reported at a number of locations along the country's southern coast. The latest military action follows attacks on three commercial ships in the Strait of Hormuz, raising fresh fears of a wider conflict in the Gulf. There are already signs of oil prices rising again. A furious Donald Trump described Iran as scum at a NATO summit in Turkey, telling reporters they were going to hit them hard.
2: Had leaders, they're gone. Then they had another set of leaders, they're gone. Now they have another set of leaders, they may be gone. Who knows? And you know what? I may be gone too, because I'm their number one target, because they're scum. That's the way they act. But I'm doing what's right for the world.
0: The Taoiseach and Finance Minister, meanwhile, says the latest escalation in the Gulf underlines the need for diplomacy and stability. Simon Harris is preparing to chair a meeting today of EU Finance and Economy Ministers in Brussels. He'll also meet the head of the International Energy Agency as he sets out Ireland's priorities for its EU presidency.
3: It's really important that we get the latest up-to-date information in terms of energy infrastructure and global energy supplies and the potential economic impact arising from the ongoing conflict in Iran. I've consistently said that the greatest economic intervention we can see is a cessation of violence in the Gulf region, and it's really important that we see that de-escalation and the restoration of a ceasefire as quickly as possible.
0: Two people have been arrested in connection with an ongoing security alert in South Belfast. The PSNI says residents in the Averna Street and Roosevelt Street areas were evacuated from their homes and the local community centre in Sandy Row was opened for them to gather and sleep in. A number of items were removed from a house in the area in the early hours of the morning. They're being examined by ammunition technical officers. The searches are ongoing and roads have been sealed off. Police say the operation is likely to continue for some time. Derry City and Strabane District Council's Planning Committee has granted permission for a major new teaching and student centre at Ulster University's McGee campus in Derry, marking what it says is a significant milestone in the enhancement of higher education facilities in the city. The approved development will see the construction of a new multi-storey teaching building connected by bridge link to the existing MM and MU campus buildings. The university says it's part of its ongoing investment in Derry. The Shannon's been told the Home Help Service requires a major investment programme to improve training, pay, support and retention. The issue was raised by Senator Manus Boyle, who said he's been hearing more and more cases in Donegal in which someone was discharged from hospital after being promised a certain number of home help hours, but that support never materialised. This, he says, leaves families desperately trying to bridge the gap. Senator Boyle stressed the situation must be addressed.
4: Approving home help hours is not enough if there's no carers available to deliver them. We need to ensure that home care providers and staff are in place before they are discharged from the hospital. Investment in our recruitment, retention, pay, training and conditions for these home care workers is essential if we're to build a sustainable service moving forward. This is a real issue that I've been coming up against now this last 3 or 4 months in Donegal. Families are trying to cover these hours that they were assured that they were going to get.
0: And the weather forecast for this Thursday morning, cloudy overall with mist and fog patches. Met Eireann say bright and sunny spells will develop throughout the day, the best of them further east in the region, with highest temperatures of 19 to 26 degrees Celsius, warmest under clear skies. 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
5: Many thanks, Donald. It's racing up the charts and a favourite on the changing table. It's Evie's Ready for Nappy Pants.

half hour of your favourite morning music on the Naughty Alarm Clock. From 1993, Lenny Kravitz, Are You Gonna Go My Way? Hopefully you're going to stay our way here in Highland through till 9 o'clock this morning. I'm Marty in studio this morning for Lee as he has a well-deserved break. He'll be back with you on Tuesday morning of next week. A little bit duller out there this morning, but temperatures set to rise again today. Very hot yesterday, very, very hot in the afternoon. So do take care of yourself if you're out and about in the sun. We love to see a bit of sunshine coming to the northwest, but do be careful because UV index very, very high. So make sure and put on plenty of factor. And if you've got the kids out there, well, make sure and put plenty of factor on them because they seem to pick up that sun because of their delicate skin at that age. So take care this morning and indeed throughout the spell of hot weather. Enjoy it, but do take care. Our secret sound sitting at a total of €2,180 this morning. And it's playing havoc in the northwest. When you're out and about, the amount of people that ask you, what about the secret sounds? Even my mother is asking me. Everybody wants to know what it is. So keep tuned in around 25 to 8 this morning. Looking for two callers to come live on air and see if they can get their hands on that cash this morning. And again, if it doesn't go 25 to 8, we'll try it again around 20 to 9 this Thursday morning and see if we can get some cash out to somebody there in the northwest. If you're celebrating a birthday today, let us know and we'll give you a big shout out. 0749125000. Kitty's looking after the show for us today, so get in touch with Kitty and get the details into us here at Highland. 086 60 25000 is our number. Certainly love to hear from you this morning. Some great music on the show this morning. Got the brand new single from U2. We mentioned it yesterday in the entertainment slot. Street of Dreams, will be playing that at around 10 to 8 this morning. I got a new single as well from Katy Perry. So lots of good music on the show this morning. But we always leave a space or two for our listeners. If there's a song we can get for you this morning that does it for you on this Thursday, please do let us know and we can include that in the show. When you wake up, let's get some Tom Grennan on the radio. Good morning.

0: night right here in the Naughty Alarm Clock. Audrey Neil is hi to you, Audrey. A very good Thursday morning to you. Danny McLaughlin with a thumbs up as well. Good morning to you, Danny. All on our Facebook page this morning here. Jump on and say hi, just like Kathleen Sweeney's done as well. Have a good Thursday, Marty and all at the Highland Radio Studios this morning. And a big shout out as well, finally, to Kate Brown. Tuned our way. Hi to you, Kate, and hopefully yourself and the family are doing well. A short commercial break. More music on the way.
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Yeah, that's the lady they're all talking about at the moment. Ella Langley, and it's called Choose in Texas at 20 minutes past 7. Beautiful, beautiful song. Good luck to everybody involved. The Lennon Festival there in Remelton kicks off with the music side of things this evening with Trevor Lowry. So good luck. Lots of great music on there over the next couple of days. So a lot of preparation and the town is looking amazing. I know there's a bit of construction going on there at the moment as well. But if you're heading or planning to head to the Lennon Festival over the next couple of days, what a weather, spell of weather they're getting there. So well deserved with the weather forecast that we're having in the northwest, and good luck to everybody involved there. Check out more details on their Facebook page. Win an overnight stay and dinner. What's this all about? With the Radisson Blue, we've teamed up with the Radisson Blue Hotel in Letterkenny to give away one lucky winner to the chance to enjoy a fantastic getaway in the heart of Letterkenny. Win an overnight stay for two, including dinner in the Bilberry Restaurant and Bar, and experience everything this stylish hotel has to offer, from the delicious dining and spacious guest rooms to a relaxing dip in the leisure pool. Be in with a chance of winning. Head over to the Highland Radio Facebook or Instagram page and follow the instructions there to enter. The winner will be announced on Thursday, the 9th of July, which is today. So look out for that one today. Still a chance to get in there and enter that competition. I'm just looking through some tips if you're heading off on holidays over the next little while. Some tips for those of you packing your bags: place heavy items near the wheels, fill empty spaces inside your shoes and socks, and always use clear, resealable plastic bags to prevent liquid spills from ruining your wardrobe. 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Invest in packing cubes to separate your outfits and compress bulky items so you can easily pull exactly what you need without unpacking everything. Protect your clothes to prevent creases or makeup stains. Pack delicate and light-coloured clothes inside out and put a dry cleaning bag over the pile. Wrap your shoes. Place shoes in separate plastic carrier bags to keep dirty soles away from the clean shoes. And finally, for the moment, double seal liquids. Remove the caps from liquid toiletries. Place a small square of cling film over the opening and screw the cap back to prevent the leaks. So are you one of those people that get a nice bit of preparation for your bag, or is it just turfing everything into the bag and so lucky that you're getting away on holidays that you don't take that much time to pack your bag? Let us know this morning if you can. If you've got any good tips for us here in the Northwest, if you're packing your bag, heading off on holidays, are you one of those very careful people who put your clothes in nice and carefully? Let us know this morning, 0860 25000. It's 23 minutes past 7 o'clock. We can use headlines on the way at 7:30 with Donal. And also coming up this morning, we're looking for your birthday shoutouts right across the Northwest and around the world here at Highland Radio. 0860 25000. More music on the programme. Here's In Excess. Need You Tonight on the Naughty 11 o'clock.

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0: What a piece of music. That is Blink 182 on the Naughty Alarm Clock. All Small Things from 1999. Good morning, Callie Sweeney. Tuned our way for a Thursday morning. Hi to you, Callie. Thanks for listening in. Our good friend Sod O'Donnell. Hi to you, Sod. Thanks for listening in this morning. And Noreen Byrne P as well. Majin White Marty and Will 2. Igdolgo G and Tra in you. Great day for it, Noreen. I wish. Just turned 7:30. Let's go over to the newsroom and get this morning's news headlines. Say good morning once again, Donald Gavin. Good morning, Donald.
1: Thank you very much indeed, Marty. A County Derry man convicted of sexually abusing the child of a family friend has been jailed for 10 years. 78-year-old Seamus O'Hara, who doesn't accept the jury's verdicts, turned to his victim prior to the judge sitting for sentencing and said, "Shame on you." Mr. Justice Paul Burns later advised the woman to pay no heed to such remarks. He said she had been vindicated by the jury's verdict and O'Hara is the one who should be ashamed. He said O'Hara had engaged in a prolonged and orchestrated campaign of sexual abuse. A man has died following a road crash in County Mayo. The incident between a vehicle and a bike happened on the N84 at Carrickeel shortly after 9 o'clock last night. A man in his 50s was taken to University Hospital in Galway, where he later died. Two people have been arrested in connection with an ongoing security alert in South Belfast. The PSNI says residents in the Iverna Street and Roosevelt Street areas were evacuated from their homes and the local community centre in Sandy Row was opened for them to gather and sleep in. A number of items were removed from a house in the area in the early hours. They're undergoing technical examination. The area remains sealed off. Police say the operation is likely to last some time. The US has launched a second night of airstrikes against Iran after President Donald Trump declared the ceasefire in the Middle East to be over. Iranian state media says explosions have been reported at a number of locations along the country's southern coast. The Danishta and Finance Minister, meanwhile, says the latest escalation underlines the need for diplomacy and stability as he prepares to chair today's meeting of EU finance and economy ministers in Brussels. Simon Harris will also set out Ireland's priorities for its EU presidency. Derry City and Strabane District Council's Planning Committee has granted permission for a major new teaching and student centre at Ulster University's McGee campus on Northland Road. The approved development will see the construction of a new multi-storey teaching building connected by a bridge link to the existing MM and MU campus buildings. The university says the project is supported by significant investment from the Irish government through the Shared Island Fund and will expand higher education on both sides of the border. And the Shannon has been told the Home Help Service requires a major investment programme to improve training, pay, support and retention. The issue was raised by Senator Manus Boyle, who said he's been hearing more and more cases in Donegal in which someone was discharged from hospital after being promised a certain level of home help hours, but that support never materialised. And the weather forecast, cloudy overall with mist and fog patches, bright and sunny spells developing through the day, the best of them in the east of the region with top temperatures 19 to 26 degrees Celsius, warmest under clear skies. We're back with news in full at 8 o'clock.
0: Yeah, a bit duller this morning, Donald.
1: It is. It's quite now. I was driving up, give or take, just over an hour ago, as you were yourself, Marty, shortly before that. I mean, it is quite misty and foggy out there at the moment. Now, that will clear. In fact, I'm even looking out there now. It's clearer now than it was at around about 6:20 when I was driving up. So, no, it's going to be a good one, I think.
0: Donald, gigs coming up this year. Have any plans?
1: It's funny. I only have one gig booked at the moment. And that's the summer sessions with Proclaimers and Deacon Blue. That's the only gig I have booked at the moment, and I'm really looking forward to that one.
0: Yeah.
1: I haven't done anything really. There's a few. There's the Rock. There's a sort of a group. Most of them are Irish that sort of tour the circuit called Rock Rising. Now, they're playing on Grain and Theatre at the end of October. They are mega. They are absolutely brilliant. Amazing musicians. Make a great sound. If anyone likes their classic rock, they're absolutely worth going to. Myself and my daughter were front row last year when they played, and it was a great night.
0: But
1: in terms of other big gigs, no, I haven't. I've now got to the point where my children are going to more gigs than I am, and that's...
0: What does that tell you, Donald?
1: Oh, it tells me I'm an old man, Martin.
0: You're getting old.
1: It's time to go out and start shouting the clouds, I think.
0: If you'd have told us back in the 90s that Deacon Blue were coming to Letterkenny, what? I know we'd... Can you remember Meatloaf coming to Letterkenny way back?
1: Was a Scorpios he played in the Mandarigal in the day. Yeah, I think that may have been...
0: 89?
1: 89. That was about a year before. I came here September 90.
0: Okay.
1: So that would just be before my time. Best gig I was ever at in Scorpios was the... I think I've seen The Stunning, I'd say, over the years, probably 13, 14 times. And far and away, the best Stunning gig I ever saw was about 91 in Scorpios. It was absolutely brilliant.
0: Wow. Taking me back now, Donald. Taking me back. Good on you. Thanks, Donald.
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0: choice of Somber would have been you. I know Kitty, who's producing the show today, loves a bit of Somber, and we dedicate that to Kitty this morning, doing a brilliant job. We're about to get very busy on the phones here at Highland Radio because it's time for this morning's Secret Sound.
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0: It's a sound everybody's talking about at the moment. What is it? That's what we want to know here at Highland Radio. If you can identify this sound, we'll play it for you again. You could be picked out this morning. €2,180 to be given away this morning with a secret sound. Let's have another listen. 07491 25000. Give us a call. Looking for two callers to come live on air and see if they can identify this morning's secret sounds.

0: Alvin Harris, of course, mixing in the music so good as he does. We're in the middle of our secret sound. Yesterday morning, we had Kathleen on from Eglinton. And Kathleen said it was pulling the seat forward and back. Wasn't correct yesterday morning, Kathleen. And Margaret Murphy yesterday morning, Valcara closing the lid in the bin. And we'd also got Stephen on from Rafoe. Thought it might have been an air tool, one of those guns. And we had Chloe Freely from Ballyar on as well yesterday morning. And pushing up the attic door, it wasn't correct. This morning we're going to Glenswilly, not too far away from us here in Letterkenny. And say good morning to Breege McLaughlin. Good morning to you, Breege.
1: Good morning, Marty. How are you?
0: I'm very well, and yourself?
1: I'm good. Good morning. Sun
0: must be shining. I know. We're looking at myself and Donal. We're having a chat there just after 7:30. Say it's going to pick through the clouds. We just don't know what time, but it's definitely going to come around. Nice to see a bit of good weather coming to the northwest, Breege.
1: It sure is.
0: What's your plans for today? What have you got up ahead today?
1: Just some work. And that's this morning.
0: There's no end to the work, Breege. Plenty of that.
1: Yes, definitely, for sure.
0: And good to get out in the garden as well. Are you one of those people who likes to get out in the garden and do a bit of work, Breege?
1: Oh, I love the garden.
0: Myself included. I like that as well. Nice and quiet out there, isn't it? It's lovely. Lovely weather for it as well.
1: Nice and quiet. It's too hot during the day.
0: Oh, I know. Yeah, I was out last night at about 10 o'clock, working away in the garden, happy out.
1: Yeah, the evenings are brilliant.
0: Oh, no, the long evenings, hard a bit. We're going to see if we can get you some of that cash. Lee Gooch has left with me. Breege this morning, €2,180 could be yours, so nice bit of cash. So we're going to have a wee listen here to it, Breege, and then you can give me your answer, okay? So the best of luck. Listen carefully. Now, Breege McLaughlin listening in Glenswilly. What is this morning's secret sound?
1: It sounds like the central lock of the car.
0: When
1: you press the button, you get out of the car, press the button.
0: Yes.
1: The car locks, central locking.
0: Yeah, all fancy now, isn't it, Breege? All these cars have all the mod cons, central locking and what have you.
1: Yeah.
0: It's very quick, it's a snappy sound. Let's see if it's right or wrong this morning, Breege. Not correct, I'm afraid. Breege, just be nice talking to
1: you. Keep
0: up the good work in the garden. Good luck. Thanks, Breege. Thank you.
1: Bye-bye.
0: Have a good day. Bye-bye. That's Breege listening in Glenswilly this morning, trying her hand at the secret sound. Not correct, I'm afraid. Let's go to line two and say good morning to Robert McKnight listening in Manor. Good morning to you, Robert.
2: Good morning, Marty. How are you?
0: Bet you're glad that the answer remains for the moment, Robert. Looking to get to some cash.
2: We can only do our best.
0: How are you keeping?
2: We can only do our best, Marty.
0: How are you keeping?
2: Good. Yourself?
0: Good. Good. Playing some good music.
2: You're doing a good job there, anyway.
0: Do you think? I don't know. Mr. Gooch said to keep lock and key, keep the cash away. Don't be given any clues. Keep the cash away.
2: I mean, you soon have to start to give a wee clue.
0: Oh, I know. It's going on for a long time, Robert.
2: That has just gone on a fair while now, yeah.
0: It's just one of the highest. I know last year around this time, last summer when I was sitting in for Lee at Went, one of the days I was here, and it was, I think, around 2,300. You never know, Robert. Had you been on with Lee before?
2: Yeah.
0: Had you given it a go before?
2: Once, the way back, 4 or 5 years ago.
0: Okay. No luck then either?
2: No, maybe no luck at the other, but you only can do your best.
0: We'll have every finger crossed here for you, Robert. We're wishing you luck this morning. We're going to play it for you and see if you can get the right answer. So the best of luck. Here goes.
2: Thank you.
0: No problem. Now, Robert, what is this morning's secret sound?
2: Nobody there when you go into the post office and hand in your bank card. You know the way they slide it through that wee machine?
0: Can you give me more details on that, Robert?
2: Well, if you're going in to lodge money or enough money out of your bank,
0: whenever
2: you go in there, you hand them in your bank card and you slide through that, whatever you call it, I don't know what you call it, but the slide through is what we think, and that sounds very like that.
0: Okay. Let's see if it's right or wrong, Robert. Let's see if you're going back to the post office to put in a bit of cash. Let's see. Not correct this morning, Robert. Sorry about that. It was great chatting
2: with you. Okay, Marty.
0: Call in again, Robert.
2: Thank you very much, sir.
0: And have a good day.
2: All right.
0: Cheers, Robert. Thank you. Bye. Bye-bye. Oh, you'd love to give everybody a few pounds, but not possible, I'm afraid. So the secret side remains around 20 to 9 this morning. €2,180 could be yours. But for the moment, that's the secret sound.
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0: the voice of Niall Horan. That's Dinner Party. He wants to invite everybody. Let's get some entertainment news.
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0: Okay, this is how the Showbiz Entertainment News looks for this Thursday morning, July 9th, right here on the Naughty Alarm Clock. The Spice Girls are more divided than ever, seemingly even clashing over the Instagram post celebrating the 30th anniversary of Wannabe release. Fans said they showed Scary Spice. Mel B had blocked Ginger Spice, Halliwell Horner on the apps. Jerry shared a photograph of the group, also made up of Victoria Beckham, Mel C and Emma Bunton, with the caption, 80 years of Wannabe. Thank you to my beautiful Spice sisters, 30 years of Wannabe. Why get some Spice Girls on the radio for you this Thursday morning? In the US medical drama The Pitt and Comedy Hacks leads the nominations for this year's Emmy Awards, America's most confined TV honours. The Pitt has received 25 nominations in total, closely followed by the final season of Hacks with 24. British stars in the running include Matthew Rhys, the only person to be nominated for two lead acting awards, for Widow's Bay and The Beast in Me. There are also nominations for the compatriots Reese Emmett and Kerry Mulligan and Gary Oldman, Slow Horses, and Rudolph Swill, the diplomat. However, there was no room on the Best Drama shortlist on the 70th Emmy Awards for the final season of hit shows Stranger Things, which is a surprise. That's how your entertainment news looks this morning. We've got news on the way with Donal at 8 o'clock and plenty more on this morning's Naughty Alarm Clock. Keep it right here.

0: definitely a band I'd love to see. That's U2, the brand new single we promised to bring it to you this morning just after 10 to 8. That's called Street of Dreams. Amazing stuff. Plenty more good music to come. We've got the brand new single as well from Katy Perry on the radio just after 8 o'clock this morning. And if you're celebrating a birthday, get those into me right now because we'll give you a big shout out just after 8:15 on this Thursday morning. We're taking a break. News on the way at 8 o'clock here on the Naughty Alarm Clock. Good morning.
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0: I wanted to give you a big shout out to everybody on our Facebook page this morning, keeping us very busy. Margaret Murtis joined us. Hi, Margaret. Nice to have you listening in on this Thursday morning. Teresa Harkin as well. Big cups of coffee there, Teresa. Let's get a cup of coffee now shortly. Paul Donegal Foy tuned into Highland this morning as well. Hi, Paul. And nice to have you tuned our way. Sarah Kelly as well is listening in the Naughty Alarm Clock. Thank you very much. Evelyn Itton as well, tuned our way. Good morning to you and enjoy your coffee. Yvonne Callaghan never lets the team down here on the Naughty Alarm Clock. Very good morning to you and Kathy McKinley as well. So keep with us till 9 o'clock. Plenty of good music in there for you. But the time, exactly 8 o'clock. Let's go over to Donal in the newsroom and get the latest news on the Naughty Alarm Clock. Good morning.
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2: Thank you very much indeed, Marty. Good morning. A security alert in Belfast is over. The PSNI have allowed residents in the south of the city back to their homes following the overnight alert. Homes in the Averna Street and Roosevelt Street area were evacuated in the early hours. It follows searches as a property in

0: area from which a number of suspicious items were removed. A man and woman, both aged 37, have been arrested. The PSNI say their operations are continuing in the area. The Shannon's been told the Home Help Service requires a major investment boost to improve training, pay and retention. The issue was raised by Senator Manus Boyle, who said he's been hearing of more and more cases in Donegal in which someone was discharged from hospital after being promised a certain number of home help hours, but that support never materialised. This, he says, leaves families desperately trying to bridge the gap. Senator Boyle stressed the situation must be addressed.
1: Approving home help hours is not enough if there's no carers available to deliver them. We need to ensure that home care providers and staff are in place before they are discharged from the hospital. Investment in our recruitment, retention, pay, training and conditions for these home care workers is essential if we're to build a sustainable service moving forward. This is a real issue that I've been coming up against now this last 3 or 4 months in Donegal. Families are trying to cover these hours that they were assured that they were going to get.
0: A man has died following a road crash in County Mayo. The incident between a vehicle and a bike happened on the N84 at Carrockiel shortly after 9 last night. The man in his 50s was taken to University Hospital Galway, where he later died. The US has launched a second night of airstrikes against Iran after President Donald Trump declared the Middle East ceasefire to be over. Iranian state media says explosions have been reported at a number of locations along the country's southern coast. The latest military action follows attacks on 3 commercial ships in the Strait of Hormuz, raising fresh fears of a wider conflict in the Gulf. There are already signs of oil prices rising again. A furious Donald Trump described Iran as scum at a NATO summit in Turkey yesterday.
2: They had leaders, they're gone, and they had another set of leaders, they're gone. Now they have another set of leaders, they may be gone. Who knows? And you know what? I may be gone too, because I'm their number one target, because they're scum. That's the way they act. But I'm doing what's right for the world.
0: Well, the Taoiseach and Finance Minister says the latest escalation in the Gulf underlines the need for diplomacy and stability. Simon Harris was speaking in Brussels as he prepares to chair today's meeting of EU finance and economy ministers.
3: It's really important that we get the latest up-to-date information in terms of energy infrastructure and global energy supplies and the potential economic impact arising from the ongoing conflict in Iran. I've consistently said that the greatest economic intervention we can see is a cessation of violence in the Gulf region, and it's really important that we see that de-escalation and the restoration of a ceasefire as quickly as possible.
0: HSE West and Northwest is inviting people to join a new service users panel and also a service users council. Officials say they're looking at creating new ways for patients, families and carers to work together with staff toward improving services, and they're inviting people from all backgrounds across Donegal to get involved. With more detail, here's Katie Gillen.
4: The HSE says it wants to make its services better, fairer and more accessible, and anyone with an interest in contributing their time, insights and experience to this partnership process is being urged to get involved. Regional Executive Officer Tony Canavan says the process of partnership goes beyond seeking feedback or engagement from patients. They want to ensure that those who are impacted by decisions have a seat at the table when strategies are designed and services are evaluated. As well as filling out a survey, people can apply to join the Patient Service Users and Carers Council, a small group working with senior leaders to set priorities and guide regional plans, or the Patient Service Users and Carers Panel, a wider group of people interested in getting involved in different health and social care activities and services across the region. More details and links to the survey and application forms on our website, highlandradio.com.
0: And the weather forecast on this Thursday morning: cloudy overall with mist and fog patches, bright and sunny spells developing through the day, the best of them in the east of the region, top temperatures 19 to 26 degrees Celsius, warmest under clear skies. And that's Highland Radio News, back with news headlines again at 8:30.
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7: Exactly 5 and a half minutes past 8 o'clock on this Thursday morning. Let's go over to the sports desk once again and say good morning. Oisin Kelly.
8: Yeah, thanks, Marty. We'll start with football. The FAI claim that last night's EGM vote provides the board with the support to continue making decisions in the interest of Irish football. Members were polled on whether to endorse the fulfilment of Ireland's Nations League games against Israel later this year. The motion was passed by 75 votes to 32 with 3 abstentions. And the fixtures against Israel will now go ahead at neutral venues in both Hungary and Serbia. The association CEO is David Correll. He claims that delegates were made fully aware of what was at stake in last night's vote.
9: We have been as transparent as we can with our members. We are living and breathing this industry every day. We are well placed to understand the contracts that we've entered into, and therefore if we were not to fulfill the games, we have a decent grasp of what the likely impact will be. There are then knock-on implications that become harder to quantify.
8: Derry City will look to put their rocky league form to one side this evening as the club return to European action. The Candy Stripes are in Bulgaria to take on SKA Sofia in the first qualifying round of the Europa League. Kickoff there is 7 o'clock Irish time. Speaking with Derry's communications officer Lawrence Moore on their pre-match visit to the Vasyl Levski National Stadium, Captain Michael Duffy is under no illusion of how big the task is at hand.
10: We know it's going to be very tough, top team, but we've brought on a few new faces this week. They've been good to the group. A couple of young lads along here with us too, you know, a couple of lads who haven't played in Europe and stuff, so everyone's going to enjoy experience this week, but we're here to do a job and we're here to try to come back to Brandon with a positive result.
8: Big night for Derry tonight on the European stage, and indeed we'll be linking up with reporter Kevin McLaughlin in Sofia from Derry's Europa League first qualifying round fixture with CSKA tonight on The Score just after the 7 o'clock news. Also on the programme, Joe Boyle will look at Van Harps' clash with Treaty United in the first division of the League of Ireland. The countdown to the Foyle Cup is underway. We'll speak with Donegal native Gavin Carlin, who is bringing several teams from the United States to the Northwest for this year's competition. Plus we'll hear about a very unique football tournament which is taking place this weekend on the island of Inishbofin. It's all part of The Score after the 7 o'clock news tonight. Just back to those European games this evening. Dublin Outfoot Bohemians are also in Europa Conference qualification action. They host St Joseph's of Gibraltar. Kickoff at Dalymount Park is at 6 o'clock. And there's Irish League sides playing as well. Linfield are in Estonia to take on Nam Kalju FC, while Glentoran will have home advantage in Belfast against Latvia's RFS. The quarterfinal stage of the World Cup starts this evening. Boston is the venue for tonight's opening last eight encounter. France are playing Morocco. That one starts at 9 o'clock tonight. Ireland rugby head coach Andy Farrell has made 9 changes to the team for Saturday's Nations Championship test against Japan. Kieran Frawley replaces Sam Prendergast at out half, where there's an international debut from the start for Sean Jansen. Billy Bohan, Sam Illo and Brian Ward could also earn their first caps off the bench in Newcastle. And Gaelic Games, off the joint senior football managers Declan Kelly and Mickey Hart have stepped down from their roles. Kelly has been at the helm since 2023, while three-time All-Ireland winner Hart joined the setup in 24. The draws were made for the Donegal LGFA Club Championships yesterday evening. In the senior championship in Group A, well, that's made up of Dunloe, Neave Connell, Éireann Mavilla and Neave Warra Lower Rossers. And there's a couple of the big clubs in Group B. Termon, Glenfinn and St Eunan's have been joined by St Noel's and Fannad Gaels. For the men in the Donegal All County League Division 2 this evening, Mallon are playing host to Neave Columba. That one starts at 8 o'clock down in Inishowen. That's a long trek for the Glen men tonight, going from one side of the county to the other. They're already in the final and promoted. Mallon have to win the remaining 2 games if they are to stand any chance of making the decider and getting promotion. Now in cricket, the Interprovincial One Day Cup continues today. The Northwest Warriors are looking to continue their good 50 overs form in the competition. They play the Leinster Lightning. Starts at 10:45 in Pembroke in Dublin. The women's semi-finals start today at Wimbledon. 10th seed Carolina Mukef faces 7th seed Coco Gauff, and the 12th seed Marta Kostyuk will take on first time semi-finalist Linda Noskova. In golf, Rory McIlroy, Shane Lowry and Padraig Carrington are all in opening round action at the Scottish Open this morning. McIlroy is paired with home favourite Rob McIntyre. They're due to get underway at around 8:30. Ulster's Tom McKibben is among the afternoon starters. And in cycling, at stage 6 of the Tour de France today, the first proper mountain stage of this year's competition, Norwegian rider Torsten Tryon leads there in the overall standings, and at the moment he's the carrier of the yellow jersey. And that's your sport this morning, Marty. There's more to come, as always, at 1:15.
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promised to bring you the new single from Katy Perry this morning. So there we go. Watch It Burn is the new single. Great sound of that one for the Naughty Alarm Clock this morning. If you're just waking up and joining us, good morning to you and thanks for listening in. We're here till 9 o'clock and Dawn-Marie Doherty's in studio for Greg Hughes this morning from 9 o'clock right through to 11. Well, do stay tuned for that right here on Highland Radio. Singer Justin Bieber has been added to the star-packed lineup of the first ever World Cup final halftime show as organizer confirmed that the entire musical performance will last 11 minutes. So that'll be very entertaining. I don't know if you're a fan of the Super Bowl, but when you do get a chance to look at some of the halftime performers down through the years, it's a spectacular event. So they're lining up with the halftime for the World Cup final halftime show. It's a great idea. Canadian megastar joins Madonna, Shakira and K-pop sensation BTS for the Super Bowl style halftime show on July 19th. So that'll be very interesting in New Jersey. Our secret sound this morning, we had fun with that around 20 minutes to 8 this morning and we'll continue to do that around 20 to 9. €2,180 remains in the pot for this morning's secret sound, so listen in for that. If you're celebrating your birthday today, you celebrated with top rank American actor, and that being Tom Hanks, who is 69 today. And Kelly McGillis as well, actress from Top Gun. The civilian flight instructor Charlie is 69 today. And also Courtney Love, the rock singer, is 61. So they're all the 60s today. If you've got somebody in the house of the family celebrating their birthday today, let us know here at Highland Radio. We'll give you a special shout out on the show this morning. 07491 25000. If you want to give that kitty a call this morning, take all your details and get them through to me here in the studio, or you can send the details to us here on WhatsApp this morning. We'd love to hear from you. Speaking of WhatsApp, Marty, a word of warning to listeners in the Glen McQuinn area. There's a black Labrador running around that area. That came in a little bit earlier on. If it's yours, please get the details into us. If you're lost a dog in that area, please do go and get it. It's in the Glen McQuinn area. If there's anything else we can help you with, myself and Katie, do let us know. We're here till 9 o'clock. We mentioned the Spice Girls in our entertainment news this morning. Remember this one? This is called Stop. Massive they were, and still looking to hook up with each other and get on stage once again. Here's the Spice Girls on the Naughty Alarm Clock. 17 minutes after 8. Good morning.

0: The Naughty Alarm Clock with Lee Gooch.
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0: what a talent. Lewis Capaldi, and that's called Stay Love right here in the Naughty Alarm Clock for this Thursday morning. If you're just waking up, a very good morning. A little bit dull outside, but it's going to be nice today as well and sunny later on when they have those clouds clear. Maggie McDade-Piper, good morning to you, Maggie, and thanks for listening in on this Thursday morning. Caroline Vogel as well. John Cushnan from Bannett. Heidi, John. John, you always had a great head on you for music. Send me in a good song if you're still tuned our way. Jane Page, Dini listening in this morning. Well, hi to you, Jane. Hopefully your summer is going well. And finally for the moment, Josephine Campbell tuned our way as well. Secret Sound, not too far away now, €2,180. If you want to take part this morning, drop us a text message, 086 60 25,000. We could be calling you back at around 20 to 9 to take part in this morning's Secret Sound. The best luck to everybody trying to get their hands on that lovely bit of cash. Love to give it away when Lee isn't in the hot seat. He's taking a few days off. Imagine him coming back and it'll be down to €10 on Tuesday morning. Boy, he'd get some surprise, wouldn't he? For sure. Okay, we'll take a short break. We got news headlines on the way at 8:30. Some music on the way as well from Sabrina Carpenter. We got some Kingfisher in there as well. So lots of great music right here in the Naughty Alarm Clock. Good morning.
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0: And the time is coming up now at 8:30. Let's go over to join Donal in the newsroom and get the latest news headlines. Once again, good morning, Donal.
8: Thank you, Marty. Good morning. Residents in South Belfast have been allowed back to their homes following an overnight security alert. Homes in the Averna Street and Roosevelt Street areas were evacuated in the early hours. It follows searches at a property in the area from which a number of suspicious items were removed. A man and woman, both aged 37, have been arrested. The PSNI say their operations in the area are continuing. The Shannon's been told the Home Help Service requires a major investment programme to improve training, pay and retention. The issue was raised by Senator Manus Boyle, who said he's been hearing of more and more cases in Donegal in which someone was discharged from hospital after being promised a certain number of home help hours, but that support then didn't materialise. This, he says, leaves families desperately trying to bridge that gap. A man's died following a road crash in County Mayo. The incident involving a vehicle and a bicycle happened on the N84 at Carrickeel shortly after 9 last night. The man in his 50s was taken to University Hospital Galway, where he later died. The US has launched a second night of airstrikes against Iran after President Donald Trump declared the Middle East ceasefire to be over. Iranian state media says explosions have been reported at a number of locations along the country's southern coast. The latest military action follows attacks on 3 commercial ships in the Strait of Hormuz, raising fresh fears of a wider conflict. There are already signs of oil prices rising again. The Taoiseach and Finance Minister, meanwhile, says the latest escalation in the Gulf underlines the need for diplomacy and stability. Simon Harris was speaking in Brussels as he prepares to chair today's meeting of EU finance and economy ministers. HSE West and North West is inviting people to join a new service users panel and also a service users council. Officials say they're looking at creating new ways for patients, families and carers to work together with staff toward improving services, and they're inviting people from all backgrounds across Donegal to get involved. More details on that on our website, highlandradio.com. And Letterkenny Golf Club says the fifth green at the club was damaged at some point last weekend. They believe it happened between 9 on Saturday night and 8 on Sunday morning. The club says it's increasing the presence of course rangers on the course to prevent such incidents from happening in the future. And the weather forecast for this Thursday morning: cloudy with mist and fog patches, bright and sunny spells developing through the day, the best of them in the east of the region, top temperatures hitting 19 to 26 degrees Celsius. That's Highland Radio News. We're back with news in full at 9 o'clock.
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1: Kingfisher, The Sun Will Never Settle, right here in the Naughty Alarm Clock for this Thursday morning, 25 minutes to 9. Marty in studio for Lee this morning, and indeed tomorrow and Monday as well. He's back to join you on Tuesday morning. And he said to me before he finished up, make sure and hold on tight to that cash. But we want to give it away. We want to give some of our listeners 2,180 euros this morning. So we're not too far away from that now. We'll be having a go very shortly on this morning's Secret Sounds, part of the Naughty Alarm Clock. Donna Marie Doherty sitting in for Greg this morning from 9 o'clock to 11 on the Greg Hughes Show. So listen out for that a little later on this morning. Hot weather. Well, to look outside this morning, it's pretty dull, but it's going to warm up later on this morning. And have a look through some of these summer facts for you. Buildings like the Eiffel Tower grow in the summertime. Let's check in on that. Some large buildings and sculptures are known to expand slightly during the summer months. The Eiffel Tower in France is the most well-known for these buildings. A neat science trick called thermal expansion causes the growth. The tower is made of iron, which expands when hot. During the summer, the iron gets extremely hot, making the Eiffel Tower stand up to 15 centimetres taller. Does this mean the tower will continue to grow larger every year? Nope, not like that. The weather does cool down, the iron shrinks in size, and the Eiffel Tower returns to its normal height. Didn't know that. An interesting fact being the heat. I'll tell you one thing, the heat across Europe at the moment, and particularly in France, you'll have to watch out for the Eiffel Tower if you're heading in that direction in the next little while. Take care and make sure and take plenty of fluids, just like here in the northwest as well. It's coming up on 25 minutes to 9 on this Thursday morning right here in Highland. Nice to have you listening in. There's a lot of people on our Facebook page, as always, in the morning time and right throughout the day and around the clock as well, all tuned to Highland. So really appreciate that support. Big shout out to Liam Ferry, a regular listener to us here at Highland. Hi to you, Liam. Good morning to you. Anne Malloy as well, tuned our way. And Yvonne McGuinness listening in this morning. Bernie Hughes, regular listener to the Naughty Alarm Clock. Hi to you, Bernie. You're joining the sunshine. Mary Lowery as well. Hi to you, Marty, and all the team. Marie Nealis, big shout out to you as well, Marie, and thanks for listening in this morning. Now Gregory Diver as well. Drew Gamble listening in. Catherine Carroll has joined us in the last little while as well. Hi to you, Catherine. Hopefully yourself and the family are well. And always check these because you never know. One or two could slip through on us, and we want to make sure everybody's included. Geraldine Drum as well, because they come in at different times in the morning, so we want to make sure everybody's included, as we really appreciate you tuning in the morning time. So just checking out through the list here, I think I give you all a mention. Margaret Finnegan. Margaret, we may have missed you 20 minutes ago, so hi to you listening in this morning. We did promise to bring you some Sabrina Carpenter. This is called House Tour. To anybody in the Northwest this morning looking for some sunshine, it's only around the corner. Let's get some Sabrina.

0: she wants to show everybody around her house. Sabrina Carpenter's called House Tour. Big shout out to the McCarry crew tuned to the Naughty Alarm Clock this morning. Have a great day yourselves. We're catching up with the break. Secret Sound on the way, as well as the weather details. See what's in store for today. It's going to be nice and warm. Keep it right here. This is the Naughty Alarm Clock.
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0: And the outlook for this morning and the rest of the day for Thursday, 9th of July. Cloudy overall with mist and fog patches. Bright and sunny spells will develop throughout the day. The best of which will be in the east with highest temperatures of 19 to 26 degrees. Again, the warmest in the east under clear skies. That's the weather details for this morning.
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0: The Secret Sound for this morning, €2,180. And, it's a lot of money. So it could be yours this morning if you want to get in touch with us. We'd love to hear from you. 074-91-25,000 is our number. Let's have a listen. Let's play it for you one more time. Give us a call right now in Highland. You could be €2,180 richer this morning.
11: It's going to be a good night.

0: Close to Heaven. Great sound of that one. And lots more to come this morning in the Music Waves. We're going to get playing some Bruce Springsteen in a moment for you as well, because we're all waiting on the sunshine to come to the northwest this morning. A little bit dull out there at the moment, but it is only around the corner. Speaking of around the corner, we're having some cash to give away in the show. €2,180 to give away this morning. Let's see if we can give that cash away and say good morning, first of all, to Anthony Barrett, listening in Newton Cunningham. Hi to you, Anthony. How are you this morning?
1: Not so bad.
0: Good stuff.
1: What about yourself?
0: Very well, Anthony. Playing some good music here. Hopefully you're enjoying the show.
1: Oh, I am, aye.
0: Good man. What time do you normally rise in the morning, Anthony? Are you an early riser?
1: I'm early this weather, but just not over all the year now.
0: I know the good weather gets us all up a bit earlier in the morning. We could all lie on to, Anthony. Mind you, if there's nothing to do, we'd all lie on to.
1: Oh, I'm a good hand at lying on.
0: We all are when we get the time. We all are. Anthony, we have a lot of cash here to give away when Lee is not in the hot seat. €2,180. So we're going to play it for you and have a listen. And if you can identify it, you'll be €2,180 richer this Thursday morning. So have a listen very carefully. We'll turn it up nice and loud for you here. And the best of luck. Here goes. Now, Anthony Barrett listening. Newton Cunningham, what is this morning's secret sound?
1: I think it's the shutting of a dishwasher.
0: The dishwasher door needs a good slam to get it in there and sealed up. Anthony, do you use the dishwasher much, Anthony? Do you fill it? Do you like emptying it? Do you take part in those household chores?
1: If you're looking for a cup of air, that's where you go.
0: You go into the dishwasher, and that's where they all are. It's the same. It's the same in every house, Anthony. It's the same. Let's see, Anthony, if it's right or wrong for you this morning. Not right after all that, Anthony. But listen, you'll be back another morning.
1: After all that,
0: get those dishes done. See you, Anthony. All the best. Thank you. Bye-bye. Let's go to line two and say good morning. Anne Gallagher from Ballybuffet. Hi to you, Anne. How are you?
2: Good morning, Marty.
0: Long time no talk.
2: How are you, Marty?
0: Long time no talk, Anne. How are you keeping?
2: Yeah. Oh, Marty, yeah, thank God.
0: Good. Lovely to hear you now in the morning time. Up nice and early, Anne.
2: Yeah, nice and early, aye.
0: Nice and early. What's...
2: Up at 6 o'clock, Marty.
0: Most days or just today?
2: No, most days, Marty.
0: Most days. Good for you. That's a nice time to get up in the morning.
2: About early in the morning.
0: Get all the jobs done, Anne, and have the rest of the day then to yourself.
2: All the jobs done, yeah.
0: Good on you.
2: Everything relaxing and you've got the work done, Marty.
0: Good stuff, Anne. Good stuff. Let's play the secret sound for you and see if we can get you some cash this morning, Anne, and see if we can get that €2,180 to your bank account. Have a listen.
2: Okay,
0: and
2: Marty.
0: And best of luck. Here we go. Now, Anne, we'll play it for you one more time. It's very quick. Here we go. Now, Anne Gallagher in Ballybuffet.
2: I was thinking, Mark.
0: What is the secret sound?
2: You know what I thought it was, Mark? Closing on a van door, you know, side door, you know, every van. Getting
0: yes.
2: in a door, like, you know, closing it in, you know, pushing it over and clicking it in, you know, van door, the side.
0: And everybody knows by now Mr. Gooch drives a van, so you wouldn't know where he would pick the secret sound up from. Let's have a listen, see if it's right or wrong for you, Anne. Let's have a listen. It's not right, Anne. It's not right. You'll have to keep listening and keep trying for another morning. Sorry about that, Anne.
2: Okay, Marty.
0: All the best.
2: Okay,
0: have a good day.
2: Thank you very much.
0: Nice to talk to you, Anne. Bye-bye.
2: Bye-bye.
0: That's Anne Gallagher listening in Ballybuffet this morning, trying to get her hands on the cash for the secret sound. And before that, we had Anthony Barrett from Newton Cunningham. So it remains till tomorrow morning. And our cash prize tomorrow morning will be €2,190 for your Friday morning. That's tomorrow, of course. But for the moment, that's the secret sound.
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0: Brilliant stuff. That is Brian McFadden's voice there from Westlife, of course. He is one of the big voices that came from Ireland down through the decades. So that's finishing off the programme this morning. Thanks very much, everybody, for listening in this morning. I'm back tomorrow morning with the Naughty Alarm Clock for Friday's 6:30 start. Good morning to you, Donna Marie.
1: Good morning, Marty. Thank you very much.
0: Nice to see you in the hot seat for Greg today.
1: It is. It's nice to be here. So it is.
0: Yeah.
1: I enjoy
0: always seem to team up, myself and
1: we
0: yourself.
1: We do. Dynamic duo. Maybe there's something in that.
0: There might be. Watch the space. Hey, have a good show and we'll speak to you all tomorrow morning,
1: see
0: 6:30.
1: Later.
0: Thanks,
1: see
0: Donna Marie.
1: You later. We're going to cross over now to Donal Kavanagh in the newsroom.
2: Very much indeed. Donna Marie, good morning. The HSE has confirmed the tender for crucial upgrade works at Buncrana Community Hospital did not issue on the 30th of June as anticipated, and the updated project review has now been prioritised. It's scheduled for consideration by the national directors at the end of this week. In an email to local political and community representatives, the HSE says a further update is expected next week. It had been hoped that a June 30th tender would see a contractor in place by the time the next local representative briefing takes place in September. Well, Councillor Jack Murray says it's now very unlikely that target can be met.
3: The reason the 30th of June was set was that we wanted to get in there ahead of the builders' holidays. It now looks very unlikely that we're going to get it to tender in time for that. So, look, I'm very worried about the consequences of this delay. As I say, we're due to meet again at the end of September. It's very, very unlikely that we'll have a contractor in place by then. So, look, there's going to have to be some very, very frank conversations, very honest conversations. But at this point, all I can say is that, again, this is absolutely unacceptable.
2: Residents in South Belfast have been allowed to return to their homes following an overnight security alert. Homes in the Averna Street and Roosevelt Street areas were evacuated in the early hours, and a local community centre in Sandy Row was opened for them to gather in and sleep. It follows searches at a property in the area from which a number of suspicious items have been removed for examination. A man and woman, both aged 37, have been arrested. The PSNI say their operations in the area are continuing. A man's died following a road crash in County Mayo. The incident between a vehicle and a bike happened on the N84 at Carrickkill shortly after 9 last night. A man in his 50s

0: 50s was taken to University Hospital Galway, where he later died. Gardaí say the scene remains preserved and the road is closed with local diversions in place. The Shannon's been told the Home Help Service requires a major investment programme to improve training, pay, support and retention. The issue was raised by Senator Manus Boyle, who said he's been hearing more and more cases in Donegal in which someone was discharged from hospital after being promised a certain number of Home Help hours, but that support then never materialised. This, he says, leaves families desperately trying to bridge the gap. Senator Boyle says that situation must be addressed.
1: Approving home help hours is not enough if there's no carers available to deliver them. We need to ensure that home care providers and staff are in place before they are discharged from the hospital. Investment in our recruitment, retention, pay, training and conditions for these home care workers is essential if we're to build a sustainable service moving forward. This is a real issue that I've been coming up against now the last 3 or 4 months in Donegal. Families are trying to cover these hours that they were assured that they were going to get.
0: And HSE West and Northwest is inviting people to join a new service users panel and a service users council. They say they're looking at new ways for patients, families and carers to work together with staff to improve services. Katie Gillen has more.
2: The HSE says it wants to make its services better, fairer and more accessible. And anyone with an interest in contributing their time, insights and experience to this partnership process is being urged to get involved. Regional Executive Officer Tony Canavan says the process of partnership goes beyond seeking feedback or engagement from patients. They want to ensure that those who are impacted by decisions have a seat at the table when strategies are designed and services are evaluated. As well as filling out a survey, people can apply to join the Patient Service Users and Carers Council, a small group working with senior leaders to set priorities and guide regional plans, or the Patient Service Users and Carers Panel, a wider group of people interested in getting involved in different health and social care activities and services across the region. More details and links to the survey and application forms on our website, highlandradio.com.
0: And the weather forecast for this Thursday morning: cloudy overall with mist and fog patches, bright and sunny spells developing throughout the day, the best of them in the east of the region. Top temperatures 19 to 26 degrees Celsius, warmest under clear skies. That's Highland Radio News. 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
5: Good morning, it's Donna Marie Doherty in for Greg. Today it's Thursday, it's the 9th of July and we're so very, very nearly near the weekend. This is your show. Make sure that you have your say. You can get us on text, on WhatsApp on 086 60 25,000, or you can give Caroline and Katie a call on 074 91 25,000 on the matters that matter the most. Matters that matter the most to you. Come in, have your say and come and chat to me. Well, have we start with the papers? I'm going to have to give the locals a plug here first. So, starting with the Tyrconnell Tribune, there was a letter to the editor in this which very much struck me. So, it was written by a 14-year-old. It's an anonymous letter, but it says, "Nicotine products are being shoved in my face. I'm 14 years old and living in Milford, and as long as I can remember, no matter where I go, there's nicotine products shoved in my face, especially vapes or e-cigarettes, to such a degree where I find myself to struggle with addiction. While I personally don't think the packaging of these products particularly affected me, the fact the vape products are put on all the shop fronts on display while tobacco is hidden under the counters is a serious issue, and changing this could very possibly lead to the next generation of teenagers being less susceptible to addiction." And the letter goes on to talk about the banning of flavours, but they think that that doesn't really have much to do with stopping teenagers from vaping. That they're well aware that nicotine's always been a problem with teenagers, but the numbers have tripled since the introduction of vaping products. It goes on to say that the change in the packaging to look like, you know, maybe more like the cigarettes, you know, they're all the same coloured box, might go in ways of helping that. interesting about the flavours. While I don't know, I understand their point in saying that maybe the flavour isn't why it isn't what's drawn to people to it. But what I can tell you is that the flavours is making it much easier to disguise, especially for younger girls, because I saw on TikTok ages ago, and it was like matching your vape to your body spray. So it was like a dupe of the Victoria's Secret body spray. So the sweeter ones are not necessarily like the aerosol ones, but essentially, instead of having to try and cover up the smell of cigarettes, this will blend right in. And if somebody smells it, be like, no, this is my Victoria's Secret spray. So let me know what you think on that. Going next to the Donegal news. And thousands are expected as Ross Nowla hosts its Orange Parade this weekend. A lot of people, surprisingly, aren't aware that Ross Nowla has such a big event. I think I'm right in saying that it is the biggest in the Republic, at least. So thousands of people are expected to descend on Ross Nowla this weekend for one of the most picturesque events on the Orange Order calendar, and with glorious weather forecast for the occasion, which is absolutely true. It's going to be brilliant weather for it. Rolling from the hills of County Donegal and the Atlantic coastline provide the backdrop to what most people believe the scenic setting for any 12th parade in the country. So it's happening on Saturday, which is the 11th, and it's 2 days ahead of the main parades in the north. And they're expecting upwards of 50 lodges, and that'll be from Donegal, Cavan, Leitrim and Monaghan. And then there also will be visitors from the north as well travelling to the event in Ross Nowla, especially if the bigger parades are on Sunday in Northern Ireland. Making a weekend of it, I'm sure most people will be doing that. It's starting at 12:30 from St John's Parish, and proceedings begin at 3:00, and the return parade sets off at 4:45. So if you'd be interested in going to that, that is on. But I'm also very aware with the good weather, a lot of people will want to go to the beach. And Ross Nowla, of course, is very popular, but I expect the traffic there is going to be very incredibly busy. So good to know either way. Going now to the dairy news. John Hume Prize is to be established this year, the Taoiseach says. So it's a new annual prize to honour the Good Friday Agreement. Architect John Hume is going to be set up this year, and this, of course, coincides with Ireland taking over the EU presidency. It's going to be given to a European who's contributed to the values which Mr Hume advocated for to further the development of the EU. Micheál Martin made the announcement during a speech at the European Parliament in Strasbourg about the priorities for the Irish presidency, and this was, of course, in it. He talked about John Hume and said he was a visionary and an immensely practical man, and he saw obstacles, but he also saw how to overcome them and move them out of the way. And this is very much to honour his legacy. And it is, the teacher commented that it's coming at a time when many in Europe and around the world are seeking to divide people and demonise anyone perceived to be different, which, of course, John Hume was not about at all. So that'll be nice. It'll be a lovely honour for his family as well to see somebody that they loved honoured in such a way. And, of course, many people here will have will remember John Hume, will have met him. It's nice, so it is. Going now on to the Nationals. This is the Irish Times, and it's concerns that's raised about the artist basic income scheme. So people who are artists, of course, we all know the term of the starving artist or the struggling artist. It's a scheme that would see them receive €325 per week, and it's set to start this year and run until 2029. And there's been more than 10,000 applications. But the issue in lies with the fact that there is concerns that their PPS numbers will be made public. Of course, they will need to submit their PPS numbers, as you do if you're doing anything to do with revenue or getting benefits. So the government officials have conceded the move to poses a possible privacy risk, but says efforts to mitigate it are continuing. So it would see the PPS numbers published. It's like, from what I can gather, it's going to be like buried deep on a website somewhere, but you can get it if you want. So it's the EU State Aid Regulator Register. And that list is online. I would like to think that the names won't be attached to the PPS numbers, but regardless, if it was me, I would not want my PPS number there for everyone. And I think it's pretty well established at this point that I am quite involved in the arts and I have a lot of time and I think that they should be supported. And I was involved in a project and we were just talking about that income scheme for artists. And it seems that there's a lot of people who thought they'd be eligible for it that aren't. And I think that might be something to watch down the line. The people I were talking to were theatre technicians. They work in lights mostly. And it seemed to be more of a logistical job, as in that they, and it again is a testament to how skilled they are, because I actually can't really explain what they do, but there's, it's seen more as a, you flick a switch and you're hooking wires up so that it goes, and it, the creative side of that's being lost, because I'm telling you, you'll know whenever you go to see a show that doesn't have great lighting, because it won't be very good. Okay, moving on now to the Irish Independent, and the Dublin race rape crisis has called out or condemned the fact that an American diplomat has visited Conor McGregor's pub. We all know Conor McGregor has been convicted of civil rape, but a US ambassador, Edward Walsh, is in Dublin and he visited Conor McGregor's pub. They think it's the second time he's been there, but the time before he wasn't in the position that he's in now. And they're saying that he was dressed casually, he was welcomed by the pub manager, and there was a red carpet laid out. I don't think Americans, that's a massive generalisation, but in America, there doesn't seem to be much of an issue with Conor McGregor. And we've seen he was on with Jimmy Fallon whenever he was over there, and this is all after the case. And I know there can be room for, well, you know, it's all alleged, but that was before he was convicted. Like, at the moment, he's now convicted. So the Dublin rape crisis supported Nikita Hand, who won over €250,000 in damages from a civil jury after it found that he had raped her in a Dublin hotel in 2019. So they're coming out and saying that, you know, whenever you're over and you're over in a position that is political, you shouldn't be going to places like that. And that is their opinion. But maybe it's not yours. Okay, we're going now to the Irish Daily Mail. Of interest to people here, I think. So retailers are worried that there's going to be an exodus of shoppers as the North's deposit scheme is getting underway. So the return scheme, I don't think it's called the return scheme in Northern Ireland, but it's going to be up and running very shortly. And people are saying that there's going to be a higher rate of return there and that people are going to bring essentially their bottles from here and put them over there. But it has been confirmed that there's barcodes are going to be per area. So if you try to return a bottle that you bought in Lifford, you're not going to be able to return it in Strabane. People are concerned about this, or retailers are concerned about this. I would have thought the concern was whenever this scheme came up that people just went and bought their juice in the North anyway, so that they didn't have to pay any scheme. But no, it has been confirmed that there is a country-specific barcodes could only be redeemed in the one jurisdiction, so it could mitigate the amount of movement across the border. Again, the way things are going, people are going to go where they can get it for the least amount of money. And I think that's, you know, I think it would be naive to assume in any way otherwise. It will be interesting, though, to see what way that it does play out. In the Irish Farmers Journal, Donegal CPO set to sweep up over 1,400 acres of land. Now, I believe that our newsroom had covered this during the week, in case you missed it. The construction of a 63-kilometre stretch of road will impact 475 property owners, involving the compulsory purchase order of 1,470 acres of land by Donegal County Council with the TIA. So they're on about the 10T project, and essentially to build the road's going to have to go somewhere, and that is through people's land. So the Donegal IFA Chair Joe Sini is saying that the impact of the road on farmers will be significant, and that the IFA Association is meeting with Letterkenny on the 10T road scheme to help and support the affected landowners. They're saying that if your land is impacted and you're going to have to sell it, if there's a CPO on it, that they will have to be properly compensated. There'll have to be a clear way for them to compensate for their land, and as well as an additional goodwill payment of €6,500 per acre. So if that affects you, I'm sure you're already aware of it. In the event that you are not aware of it, if you go to the IFA, the Irish Farmers Association, I'm pretty sure there's a Donegal page specifically on Facebook, you will be very quick to get in touch with somebody and they will be able to help you out on that. The Irish Sun, and this is nearly, is so sad to say, but a tale as old as time. And there's a photo of a gorgeous little boy. And beside that photo says, "We need money for our Oscar's care, not for a holiday." And it's about families who are have to provide 24/7 care for a family member. So they say that they're the backbone of Ireland's health system, working 24 hours a day, 7 days a week, to look after our most vulnerable citizens, which is entirely fair enough, in my opinion. There's over 500,000 family carers, and many of them are at breaking point. This is from Family Carers Ireland, and saying that their budget 2027 submission, that there is a crisis and it can no longer be ignored. 71% of the carers are struggling to make ends meet. Three quarters have never received respite. And it's like anything. It's like if you leave a tap to drip on a stone in the one place for years and years and years, it will eventually wear a hole in the stone, even though each little drip might not be a tsunami, but it will chip away at you. So it will. And people need support. And this is what our government is meant to be there for. So this is what Irish Family Carers Ireland is calling for. They're looking for an increase in the weekly carers allowance to €325 to help families cope with the soaring cost of care. And the claims in here is that successive governments has treated carers as a free safety net. And they are taking pressure off of the HSE. There's no doubt about it. We've had many conversations here. Greg has had many conversations of people in Donegal who are affected by this. Going now to the Irish Daily Mirror, and it is looking at Donald Trump, and he has declared the ceasefire with Iran as over. Donald Trump yesterday declared the ceasefire with Iran over in an astonishing tirade where he threatened Tehran and branded its leadership as scum, which has been running in the news this morning. There was US strikes on Keshem Island and a key port of Bandar Abbas, where people have been injured by shrapnel, according to Iranian media reports. My concern with this, and this is so incredibly selfish, I'm like, is this going to put the price of oil up again? And then in the case of that, I'm sure that people heard this and thought the same thing as me and are going to start to panic buy oil, which will push the price up. Piers Doherty was speaking in the Dáil about it, that everything as much as possible has to be done to try and keep that from happening. President Trump said that Iran launched a couple of drones and one missile at ships because they were in the strait, which they have every right to be. And so we hit them very hard last night and we'll probably hit them again tonight. I'll give them a little warning, which I just, that he has so much power. I think whenever you hear people in that level of power speaking so blatantly, it scares me, to be totally honest with you. He also, in the media clip that he had given, he had referenced that their leadership, they had leaders, then they were gone. They had more leaders and then they were gone, talking about the Iranian leaders who were killed. And then he goes, maybe I'll be gone because they'll also try to get me. So I don't know. It just seems very, my opinion, tit for tat on what is much bigger than it shouldn't be a case of tic-tac-toe. Okay, finally, looking at the Irish Daily Star, and this is on the front page, and it was referenced in all of the papers, and it is the race to find Jamie suspect. So Gardaí believe an asylum seeker is fleeing the country. And it is, of course, in relation to 43-year-old Jamie Cairn, who was found dead in her home in Killarney in County Kerry. She is American. So Gardaí were in a race against time last night to snare the suspect for the murder of Jamie Carney before he flees Ireland. Their sources saying the detectives are probing the killing of the mum of one And they believe the suspect is still on the island of Ireland, but he's trying to escape. It's understood, this is reported by The Sun, that he's a Middle Eastern asylum seeker, which will likely to try to get into Turkey, where he spent several years living after leaving his home country in a bid to evade questioning over the shocking murder in County Kerry. I feel that it's actually nearly syncs up that with every time I'm filling in for Craig, I am talking about a woman that has been killed. Obviously, those two items are not correlated, but I think it just shows how frequently we're talking about young, well, it doesn't matter if they're young, but women being killed in horrific ways. She's the mother of a 13-year-old girl beaten to death in her bedroom of the house on late Monday or in the early hours of Tuesday and lay dead for more than 12 hours before she was discovered. I mean, that's just chilling. But what the point is being made is that there was plenty of time for the suspect to get as far away as possible from Killarney before a Gardaí that even knew that Mrs. Kearney, who'd lived in the town for at least 5 years, was dead. So that is where things are at the moment. I am sure this will be a story that will continue to develop. There's a quote in here just from Teresa Collins, who's a People Before Profit, saying that 8 women have now been killed in Ireland this year. I don't think that includes Northern Ireland, where it has the highest rate of femicide in Europe, and for how small Northern Ireland is quite alarming. So if you have any thoughts, I'm just saying here good morning to Audrey Nellis and to Dolores Dunleavy. They're messaging in on the stream there. So if you want to watch, don't forget you can get us on YouTube, X and Facebook. You can also put us on your smart television as well if you are that way inclined. And yes, get in touch. Any of those topics that we had covered in the papers that you want to have a say on, be sure to get in touch with us more after these.
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5: It is 25 past nine. I am joined by Debbie Mullen, the chairperson of the Road Victim Support in Northern Ireland, and Donegal. Debbie, good morning to you. There has been a statement released, and it is correlating that the rise in road deaths with the rise in population, which on one hand makes sense, but is that a generalisation that's, I suppose, maybe at fear of sweeping over other issues?
13: I think that would be a fear of sweeping over the factors that leads to road traffic collisions, which is the behaviours of all our road users. you know, we know now factually why most of our road traffic collisions occur, and we have to hold our hands up. And it is, you know, our behaviours of all of us who are using the roads, whether we are a pedestrian or a driver of a vehicle, we have to take personal responsibility when we are there. So yes, where there is higher population, and that would mean more road users, we also have to look at the behaviour of our road users.
5: Now, it was the RSA that had said this. Is that, I suppose, maybe a nearly trying to, I suppose, take the heat off of themselves? They are under an awful lot of criticism at the moment. You know, we've seen that 93 people have died on the road so far this year, and that's just up until today, which is 10 from this time last year.
13: Well, you know, I can't speak for the RSA at all. All I can say is that as many of us within the road safety campaign and is trying to do is we're trying to raise more awareness on, you know, rather than pointing the blame of fingers of responsibility, it's about saying, well, right, what can we do? And we see that road safety awareness and education has to be something that we have to keep putting out there over and over and over. And through ourselves in Road Victim Support Northern Ireland, Donegal, we do an awful lot of road safety, especially within Donegal, within the schools, with our new drivers. Mm. It's a programme called Drive to Arrive, and it really is trying to give them the hard, cold facts from our families who are willing to share their lived experience of what has happened and what could have been preventable for the loss of their young person's life.
5: That is, you know, it's important that we are doing that, but it's interesting that you emphasise how much effort Donegal's making, because we are in the top four of the fatalities for this year, which is so unfortunate to have to say.
13: Yes, absolutely. But, you know, education is not something that's going to, people are going to get a grasp overnight. You know, we all become complacent as road users. you know, when we ask, you know, in our groups when we're running these workshops, like how many people have driven without putting on their seatbelt. You know, we have to hold our hands up because at one time we probably did too. How many people have sped? We have to say, yes, have we always stayed under the speed limit? And we have to put our hands up. But it's about being aware that you have to take responsibility, that you may have been breaking the law, but maybe you could be changing that now and keeping you and other people safer on the roads.
5: And there's the confidence that you need to have with that, that if you do look at your own driving habits and maybe see those driving habits reflected in other people. I'm thinking maybe more parents now that are teaching their young people to drive. You have to be vocal about it, because it's, you know, you'd far rather offend somebody than have missed the opportunity to say it.
13: Totally. And, you know, part of our programme is, you know, for us putting out there to our young people is find your voice. If you are in a car and you see somebody who is maybe texting while they're driving, or they're being distracted, or they're under the influence of alcohol and drugs, or they are driving too fast, find a car and you see somebody who is maybe texting while they're driving, or they're being distracted, or they're under the influence of alcohol and drugs, or they are driving.

0: Debbie there. I'll have a little look over here of users are becoming much more, you're hearing it more and more because there's more and more collisions happening with them. Oh, Debbie, I think we're back. Oh, hang on, everybody's in here. Bear with me 1 week second. You know what? I think I'll take, I'll maybe just take a break and I'll come back in 2 moments, 1 week second.
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3: 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So if you're having any hearing difficulties, call in for a hearing test or earwax removal to Apex Hearing on the Neil T. Blaney Road, Letterkenny. Phone 912-0822 for an appointment, or for more information, see apexhearing.ie.
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0: Okay, Debbie, we're back. Debbie Mullen, chairperson of the Road Victim Support Northern Ireland in Donegal. Debbie, I believe the point that you were making essentially was if a young person wants to call out bad behaviour that they see, that they shouldn't be punished for it and it should be embraced.
7: Yeah. Yes. Absolutely. Absolutely.
0: Another point that was made is that almost half of the people who were killed on the road were vulnerable users. And looking there, e-scooter users in particular, this is becoming more of a prevalent issue.
7: Yeah, we have that, you know, right across Northern Ireland and in Donegal, of course, you know. And I think, again, if there was more, probably personally, I think if there was more road safety awareness around that, while they may be illegal in the north, I'm not so sure what it is with yourself, but at the same time, we have to educate those who are using them how to use them in a respectful manner and how to keep themselves and others safe while they are doing so. But in the north of Ireland, they are illegal, so therefore that education has not been rolled out at the moment. And yet, you know, how many hundreds of thousands of people are actually using them on our roads?
0: Yes, I believe here in the Republic it is that they can be used, but under very tight jurisdiction. You know, not on footpaths. There should be helmets. There should be roadworthy condition the legs. But with an awful lot of the time with these scooters, they're being given to people who are far too young to be driving them, and they end up in dangerous positions.
7: Yeah, and this can be very hard and very difficult for those, you know, trying to again, go out there and educate people about that. You know, at the end of the day, I can see where the benefits for young people to use them, maybe going to and from school and stuff like that, but they have to be of an age that they can use them respectfully and appropriately, and as you said, within the guidelines that are put out there.
0: Yeah, I think nearly a good

0: List miss test is if would you feel comfortable if your child was to start to learn how to drive a car? Yeah. I know that some people say that might be a bit overbearing, but you know, at the end of the day, your safety has to be priority. The 3/4 of those who died were men, young men or boys. That's a nearly like a recurring statistic in relation to road traffic collisions, that there is more men involved in them.
1: Yeah. Unfortunately, we were seeing that right across the board statistically, that young men up to the age of 24 are in a more vulnerable position when they get behind the wheel of a car, or indeed a cycle or a motorcycle. We look at the behaviours of why that is happening. And again, you know, there's a lot to do with peer pressure when you're in a car and when you're driving and how you're driving and the style that you're driving. And I know here in Northern Ireland, there is new legislation coming in from the 1st of October regarding young drivers and how long they're going to have to learn to drive before they can actually pass their driving test. Mm. Where I guess it's very different in the Republic. You know, you can get, you know, your provisional driving license and you can drive. And, you know, I suppose maybe it's about being mindful of, you know, how much learning have you done before you get behind that wheel of the car? Mm. You know, because let's be honest, we all think that we are the best drivers until, unfortunately, something happens.
0: Until you learn very quickly that you are not. Or absolutely, that maybe the person in front of you or behind you is not. Debbie, thank you so much for your time on this morning. We really, really appreciate it. So we do, and even despite the technical hitch, I think we got around it pretty well. So look, have a lovely day there. And that is Debbie Mullen. So it is. So we are going to move on now, and we're going to have a chat with Councillor Declan Meehan. Bear with me 2 moments. Declan, can you hear me okay?
2: I can, yeah.
0: Yes, excellent. I was almost speaking to you there just a wee bit before I had anticipated. Declan, we're having a talk today about the housing numbers and waiting for this. Now, is this specifically in relation to social housing? Is it affordable housing in general? What are we looking at this morning?
2: All those figures relate to social housing projects led by the County Council across the county. So from our Housing SPC committee meeting, which was held earlier this week, we were provided figures that show that there's 3,260 families and individuals on the current housing waiting list. And 1,272 of those are in the Letterkenny Milford Municipal District. And we have 656 units either on site or under construction. So that represents about 20% of the need across Donegal. Mm. So obviously what that shows is that we need to ramp this up, and the County Council are trying to work on that. Some of the issues that I had raised in relation to this was the need for affordable housing schemes across the county, particularly and not just limited to the bigger towns, but also in Gaeltacht areas in particular, where we know that people being priced out of the housing market is an extremely problematic issue for people who've grown up there but can't afford to either build or buy there. So I think affordable housing schemes in Gaeltacht communities are really important. I also think that we need to push more smaller schemes in smaller communities, because an awful lot of the housing schemes that we're seeing being planned or that are on site by the County Council are in some of the larger towns. Mm. But it's very important that the County Council supports the sustainability of smaller communities, because we have seen over the past number of years the closure of post offices, primary schools, and the reduction of services in small rural communities.
0: Yeah.
2: So the Council needs to play a part in bringing more housing into those smaller communities as well.
0: It is. Now, there was a lot in that. I suppose I just want to go back to the Gaeltacht housing in particular. There's a double threat here of people want to, and this is this can be said for all rural, all small rural towns and villages, people want to stay near home where they can. But if you have fluent native Irish speakers moving out of the Gaeltacht, there becomes a risk there of the Gaeltacht losing its status and tradition and heritage, I suppose, which is the big fear there.
2: Yeah, absolutely. I mean, that's the crux of the issue. And we've seen pieces of research, and we know from speaking to people in Gaeltacht communities that that is a huge issue. And the council need to do whatever they can in order to protect our Gaeltacht communities. And, the housing need doesn't stop at the boundary of larger towns. The housing need is universal across all our communities. And that's what I'm pushing for the council to recognise. We do see some smaller schemes being progressed, such as a 5-unit development in Rathmullen, which is really welcome. Those are the kind of smaller projects that we need to see more of as well across the county. But particularly that idea of affordable housing. So since affordable housing has been kind of introduced a number of housing programs ago, not one affordable house has been built in recent years in County Donegal. And those kind of schemes are really important in order to help people to get onto the property ladder and to get a roof over their head. So we need to see that being deployed more and thinking outside the box and how that can be done across County Donegal.
0: There is a lot of derelict housing in Donegal, and we're seeing the schemes that are in place to try and help people get on the property ladder that way. But for an awful lot of these cases, you have to have the money up front to do it. And I guess I'm speaking from experience here, because I am one of them. They talk about young people who are trying to find a house to buy. I'm in that market. My friends are in it. And a lot of the time we're sitting, chatting, looking, and we're like, I don't think it's going to happen.
2: Yeah, and look, that is an issue with the having to have the finance up front in order to be able to draw down then either your 50,000 or €70,000 grant for the derelict or vacant properties grant. But it is an excellent scheme. It's one of, I think, the very few successful programs from this government in relation to housing, because it is tackling vacancy while also giving people the opportunity to do up homes that are vacant and giving them a hand to do that. What my concern is, and I have raised this before, is Simon Harris has proposed a derelict and vacant properties tax, a new one to come into effect on the 1st of January 2027. And what we've seen from his proposals is that that will only apply initially to towns with populations over 4,000 and then to towns with populations over 2,000. But again, housing need does not stop at the boundary of larger towns, and nor do the issues of vacancy and dereliction. If that proposal goes forward as planned, under the tallage to Simon Harris's proposals, like not one town or village in the Milford electoral area, for example, will be affected by it. And vacancy and dereliction, as it is across the whole county and it is across the whole country, is as much of an issue in the rural Milford electoral area as much
0: Yes.
2: as it is
0: Well,
2: in the larger towns and cities across the country.
0: Councillor, we actually have a question in here on that. A listener's asking, what are you doing or anything about these 17 vacant houses in Milford? They've been lying empty since before COVID. Are these ones that you're aware of?
2: Yeah, look, I'm glad to have the opportunity to talk. Glad to have the opportunity to talk about that, because we got some good news during the week in relation to additional housing in Milford. So last month we had final approval for 12 units, 1 and 2 bed apartments in Roscarrow in Milford. We also this week got notification of final approval from the department for 36 houses above Lochfern Heights in Milford, which is brilliant investment into the town of Milford. But undoubtedly, the 17 houses at Lochfern Heights still remain an issue. Now, I've been working on that since my election and continue to do so. And I've been speaking to all stakeholders involved in this. But I am hopeful that we will get something over the line so that those houses, because quite frankly, it is a disgrace that they're lying vacant in the midst of a housing crisis, that they will get over the line with the support of an approved housing body. So that work is continuing at department level.
0: Is there any, it might be too soon to ask if there would be a timeline on that, or is it too soon to
2: Unfortunately,
0: tell?
2: I can't give a timeline on that. I'd love to be able to, but no, not at this stage. There have been a number of false dawns on those 17 houses. And as I say, I'm continuing to work on that as much as possible to ensure that people from the waiting lists in the local area are in those houses as soon as possible.
0: Okay, Councillor Declan Mahon, thank you for that. I think we're kind of coming in and out there just on the line. So we'll leave it there. But thank you very much for your time this morning. That's Councillor Declan Mahon.
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0: Looking at the weather, cloudy overall with mist and fog patches. Bright and sunny spells will develop throughout the day, the best of which will be in the east with highest temperatures of 19 to 26 degrees. It's not looking like that's happening at the moment. Again, warmest in the east under clear skies. So not to echo Greg too much, but that's, I think that is a general Ulster one. It's looking a little bit dull from out the window, what I can see at the moment, but hopefully it will pick up a bit. We had a conversation there with Councillor Declan Meehan in relation to housing demand and need in the county. And in Donegal, you cannot have that conversation without talking about the defective concrete block scheme and the lack of one for social housing. A lot of the council's housing stock is affected by crumbling concrete. And I had a chat this morning with Donal Walker, who's the Assistant Senior Engineer of Housing Capital with Donegal County Council. And it was in relation to that the council are seeking contract tenders for carrying out repairs to a number of houses in Inishowen. There is currently 2,004 houses identified with defective blocks in the county. And 26 of them, they're starting partial remediation works, but it's coming out of the council's pocket because there's no scheme in place just yet. So here is the conversation I had with Donal this morning. Donal, good morning and thank you for joining us here. Now, we're talking about houses in Buncrana that have defective concrete, but these ones are specifically social housing. And the council is taking it upon themselves to do some work on them. What's happening? Because this will, I suppose, pique a lot of ears whenever they hear it.
11: Hi, Donna Marie. Thanks for having me on. Yes, we are proposing to do some works in houses in Buncrana, and I suppose we've previously done it in other towns as well, in other estates. And it is what we're referring to as essential immediate repairs. It's works to the houses basically to keep the tenants in situ until we have a nationally funded scheme from the department for social housing. At this stage, you know, it's the houses are being repaired at various levels. Some are just getting crack filling and painting. Some are having minor repairs, corners removed, maybe parts of gables replaced, and then re-rendered and repainted again. So again, it is repair works just initially to keep our tenants in our homes, until such time as we have a scheme. Other houses in some of those estates have gone too far, and we're looking at other arrangements for those tenants, i.e. trying to get alternative accommodation.
0: People will hear this and they'll think that it could be a waste of council funds whenever they may say it's essentially putting a band-aid on a gaping wound.
11: Well, I suppose the band-aid on the gaping wound is probably a fair enough way of describing it. It is interim measures to hold these houses for in the short term for maybe 2, 3, 4, even 4 or 5 years. But I suppose we have a duty of care to our tenants, and we have a duty of care to maintain the property that they're in a reasonable state that doesn't get into a state of disrepair. There's that argument. Now, what we would also say, Donna Marie, is that we fully intend to recoup this from the department. This work has been done because I suppose there isn't a scheme at the moment for social housing. If there had been a scheme a number of years ago, we probably wouldn't be doing what we're doing now. But at the same time, I suppose we've been working very hard with the department. Our members have been working very hard, our Oireachtas members, to try and get a scheme that's fit for purpose. And we just don't have that yet. And I suppose there's a sense of frustration there. Our members are frustrated. The officials are frustrated. The staff in the area offices that are dealing with the people maybe that are phoning in, maybe unhappy with particular issues within the houses that they're living. So we have to try and deal with that. And the only way to do that in the absence of a scheme is to repair some of the houses and then look for alternative accommodation for others. But on the understanding that we fully intend to claim this from the department when the scheme is announced.
0: And is there an estimate cost for these repairs yet?
11: As I said, there are varying levels of repairs. So some houses are only getting crack filling and painting. Others are getting small repairs. So it varies, and until we have the contractors' prices in, we won't have firmed up costs. Okay. But we'll absolutely share that with the members once we know exactly what it is going to cost. But it's not massively excessive. It's reasonable to do, to keep our tenants in our homes and have them living in homes that are in a reasonable state.
0: What conditions are people living in at the moment?
11: It varies, some of our properties, and we've given estimates to yourselves and on all the media. We have about 1,000 properties that are showing signs of containing DCV defective concrete blocks. We have a lot of other properties that are showing no signs at all, but they're in estates with houses that are damaged. So we're kind of estimating that figure is what our estimate would be. But some houses are showing signs outside that are not having an impact on the tenants living inside. Some are depending on the insulation type. Does have an impact on the interior of the property. So it varies across the 1,000 houses that we have damaged. It varies, and again, we're trying to manage that for our tenants to make sure they're as comfortable as possible.
0: The tenants that their houses have gone too far and they're seeking alternative accommodation, is it known what that accommodation looks like at the moment?
11: At the moment, I suppose we have competing factors when it comes to new houses that are coming online. We have people that are on our housing list for a long period of time, and they have to be absolutely accommodated, and that's very important to us as well. We have a significant housing list, and then we're trying to balance that with looking at the properties that we currently own that we have tenanted, and looking at the worst of those that we do need to move people out of, because it's not reasonable to keep them there. But we will be looking at our shift program, looking at what houses become available. It would be difficult now at this stage to say exactly where tenants are going. We would be looking to move tenants very close to where they currently reside, and that's the plan. But again, Donna Marie, until we have a scheme from the department and we see the details of that scheme, it's going to be very difficult. But in the end, we would expect to have that scheme as soon as possible, but I'm always wary of giving timelines, because I think I've used the term imminent in the past, and the department have used it, and that has come back to bite us. So at the minute, we wouldn't give exact details of where we're moving people, but there'll be consultation. Our tenant liaison officers and our area staff will be working closely with our tenants to agree the terms of anyone that has to move, of when they're moving, and any assistance that they require.
12: Yeah, the term imminent is sitting in the council DCB meetings with the newsroom. We've heard the, I suppose, frustration around that word being used, and then it seeming to not be delivered. And there's an air of sympathy on all counts, because it seems like everybody's losing, in the sense with yourselves having to be answerable to the public and to elected members. It ends up feeling like a lot of the time that the council's hands are tied when it comes to the defective concrete.
11: Well, I suppose with regard to social homes and the council's social homes that I only deal with,

0: listen, you probably can hear it in my voice and our members, but I suppose for us in the interim, the most important thing here is our tenants and maintaining the properties that our tenants live in a reasonable state. And that's what we're doing now. If a scheme were to be announced tomorrow, there would be a period of time before we would be able to actually get out there and start physically remediating homes. And that's known and that's understandable. So in the interim, our main aim now is our tenants and trying to look at the houses that are in really poor state and trying to carry out some interim repairs on them.
1: And then I suppose just to summarise, Dono, then it's 26 homes. They're in three estates. Is it Dún an Éireally? Am I saying that right?
0: Yeah.
1: Parkmore.
0: Dún an Éireally and Parkmore and Buncrana, yeah.
1: And the works are estimated to take around 16 weeks, but contractors now have until the end of the month to submit their tenders applications.
0: Yes, and I suppose we were probably caught slightly unawares in this. Normally, we put all our tenders out on e-tenders, and that platform is a national platform for contractors to tender for our works, and that's out there for 4 and nearly 5 weeks, and it only went out there last week. We have in train a correspondence to go out now to the tenants and explain what is happening. Now that doesn't normally happen until 2 or 3 weeks in until we see the appetite of the contractors and e-tenders and make sure that there's actually contractors tendering for the work. But now we're going to do that probably a bit quicker than we had intended to do. I think it was one of the local journalists actually who must have registered on e-tenders that found this. Mm-hmm. But that's we'll engage directly now with our tenants. And we'll fully inform what we intend to do, and we'll work with them.
1: That was Donal Walker, their assistant engineer of Housing Capital with Donegal County Council. Donal Kavanagh has news and victories after these.
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10: Good morning, it's 2 minutes past 10. Donal Kavanagh at the news desk. The HSE has confirmed the tender for crucial upgrade works at Buncrana Community Hospital

0: did not issue on June 30th as anticipated, and the updated project review has now been prioritised. They say it's scheduled for consideration by national directors at the end of this week. In an email to local political and community representatives, the HSE says a further update is expected next week. It had been hoped that a June 30th tender would see a contractor in place by the next local representative briefing in September. Well, Councillor Jack Murray says it's now very unlikely that that target will be met.
1: The reason the 30th of June was set was we wanted to get in there ahead of the builders' holidays. It now looks very unlikely they were going to get it to tender in time for that. So, look, I'm very worried about the consequences of this delay. As I say, we're due to meet again at the end of September. It's very, very unlikely that we'll have a contractor in place by then. So, look, there's going to have to be some very, very frank conversations, very honest conversations. But at this point, all I can say is that, again, this is absolutely unacceptable.
0: A man's been detained by the PSNI after an effigy of a mosque was placed on top of a loyalist bonfire in County Tyrone. Human rights group Amnesty International is calling the display in Moygashill vile. The same bonfire also caused controversy last year when an effigy of migrants in a boat was placed on top. The PSNI has confirmed it's holding a 56-year-old man on alleged public order offences. Families that were evacuated from their homes during a South Belfast security alert overnight have been allowed to go back. Cordons have also been lifted, but a police operation is continuing in the Roosevelt Street area. Reporter Rory McKee is there.
2: A visible police presence still remains here and specialist officers continue to search a property. It comes as a man and a woman, both aged 37, remain in custody after multiple items were recovered. Police say they appreciate the inconvenience caused to residents and thank them for their cooperation.
0: A man in his 50s has died in a road crash in County Mayo. The collision involving a vehicle and a bicycle occurred on the N84 at Carrokeel shortly after 9 o'clock last night. The man died in hospital in Galway after sustaining serious injuries. Gardaí are appealing for witnesses. The Rockfiss Justice Committee is launching a wide-ranging report on tackling gender-based violence. 26 recommendations are being made to address the issue, including the strengthening of bail laws. The committee is also calling for a full report of the in-camera rule in family law cases to assess its impact on transparency. Committee Chair Sinn Féin's Matt Carthy says there's a need for stronger protections and supports for victims and survivors.
3: That has to include increased refuge and emergency accommodation. It has to include improved access to housing, counselling, financial supports, removal of the barriers to things such as civil legal aid.
0: Letterkenny Golf Club says it's reviewing on-course CCTV footage after the fifth green was damaged last weekend. The damage is believed to have occurred between 9 on Saturday night and 8 on Sunday morning in a social media post. The club says it's increased the number of course rangers in recent weeks and months in a bid to prevent incidents such as this. And HSE West and North West is inviting people to join a new service users panel and also a service users council. Officials say these new involvement opportunities will create formal ways for people who use healthcare services to provide recommendations and contribute to developing solutions which reflect their needs and priorities. Katie Gillen has more.
4: The HSE says it wants to make its services better, fairer and more accessible. And anyone with an interest in contributing their time, insights and experience to this partnership process is being urged to get involved. Regional Executive Officer Tony Canavan says the process of partnership goes beyond seeking feedback or engagement from patients. They want to ensure that those who are impacted by decisions have a seat at the table when strategies are designed and services are evaluated. As well as filling out a survey, people can apply to join the Patient Service Users and Carers Council, a small group working with senior leaders to set priorities and guide regional plans, or the Patient Service Users and Carers Panel, a wider group of people interested in getting involved in different health and social care activities and services across the region. More details and links to the survey and application forms on our website, highlandradio.com.
0: Weather forecast for this Thursday morning. Cloudy overall with mist and fog patches. Bright and sunny spells developing through the day. The best of them in the east of the region. Top temperatures 19 to 26 degrees Celsius. Warmest under clear skies. 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We're back with news headlines at 11 o'clock. Check all the day's news on highlandradio.com. But for now, from the news team, good morning. The obituary notices for this Thursday morning, the 9th of July. The death has occurred of Mary McLaughlin, Né Callaghan, Manny, Trenta Tubber, Cooldaff. Mary's remains will leave Emma McLaughlin's funeral home, Station Road, Carndonagh, today at 5 o'clock, going to her home. Funeral from there on Sunday morning at 9:45 for funeral mass at 10:30 in St Patrick's Church, Ahaclay, followed by burial in Buchan Cemetery. The funeral mass can be viewed live on Emma McLaughlin Funeral Director's Facebook page. Family time, please, from 10 p.m. to 11 a.m. Family flowers only, please. Donations in lieu if desired to Breast Care Centre, Northwest, Letterkenny University Hospital, care of any family member or Emma McLaughlin Funeral Director. The death has taken place of John the Gaffer Gallagher, Dunmore, Falkara, reposing at the family home today until rosary at 9 and again tomorrow from 10 a.m. until rosary at 9. Funeral mass on Saturday morning at 11 in Chockfubble Neofinon, Falkara, followed by burial in the adjoining cemetery. House strictly private, please, on the morning of the funeral. Family flowers only, please. Donations in lieu if desired to the Donegal Hospice. The funeral mass can be viewed on mcn.live. The death has taken place of Neil Shields, Fanavolte Fanad, reposing at his late residence with rosary tonight at 9. Requiem mass in St Mary's Church, Fanavolte, tomorrow morning at 11, followed by interment in the adjoining graveyard. Family flowers only, please. Donations in lieu if desired to Tammany Patient Comfort Fund, care of any family member. The Requiem Mass will be recorded and available to view on the McAteer Funeral Director's Facebook page tomorrow afternoon. The death has taken place of Sheila McNally, Darcy, Ballandrate, Bunbeg. Funeral Mass this morning at 11 in the Church of the Sacred Heart, Dunluey, with burial afterwards in Maharagallan Cemetery. The Funeral Mass can be viewed live on Kieran Rorty Funeral Director's Facebook page. For family information and more details regarding wakes and funerals, please go to highlandradio.com.
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6: Hi, it's the second hour of the Greg Hughes Show with Donna Marie Doherty. And today, a few of your comments I want to get to. Some of them have come in on the stream in relation to the road safety. It says, what about continental drivers with no proper insurance license or MOT? And another one saying that speed is the key factor in road deaths, which Debbie had alluded to, that, you know, people need to be accountable and recognise that we've all probably done things that we should not have done, and to just make sure that we make an effort to not do them again. This one on in relation to the case of the lady in Kerry who was murdered. What's going on with the Irish media? A woman mother was killed in Kerry and they don't put a photo of the man wanted in connection because he's a refugee. It's very clear at this stage we're putting women and children in danger by letting immigrants who are not vetted into this country. How many times does it have to happen before there's some kind of action taken? Now, it's my understanding that a photo cannot be published because at the moment in time, he is a suspect, and suppose a photo was circulated of him that could absolutely disrupt the course of justice in terms of a trial and stuff. If there is to be known like a bias out there already that would sway a jury, that means they cannot they cannot participate in it, in the trial, in a way that they have to be able to. And if that circulated on national media, it would eradicate an awful lot of people. So it would. Another one, bonfires in Northern Ireland. Good morning. Some weeks ago, you had a man on your show telling us that the recent egregious violence from the Union loyalist areas were due to those communities feeling left behind or marginalised, when everyone else knows that it's just plain hatred, bigotry, xenophobia and sectarianism. This was reinforced last night with the placing of a replica mosque on a bonfire. I didn't see that. I did not see that. Now, granted, I was an absolute nightmare. I was travelling home from Dublin. I will fill these in at some point during the show. We got broken down inside the M1. But the replica of a mosque on a bonfire, indeed, that is quite problematic because that is a very large group of people who are being portrayed through that. Okay, On line one, I have Jacopo Villani, who is a HSE Regional Patient and Service Users Lead. Good morning. How are you?
7: Good morning. I'm good. Thank you for having me.
6: No problem at all. Now, we're on today because the HSE is inviting people to join a new service users panel. So what is this or what does that mean?
7: So, yes. So first of all, my name is Jacopo and I am originally from Italy, and I've lived for the last 11 years in Galway. And I joined the HSC in 2018, and last year I was appointed as patient and service user lead. So the idea of my post is, which is a new post, is to ensure that members of the public, patient and service users, have a voice in the way the HSC is managed. So it's about democratizing services by bringing the lived experience of people using the services to the decision-making table. So I've been working in the last few months with different HSC staff and members of the public to create this recruitment campaign, which we are launching today, to create a council, a regional council of service users, patients, carer. So the idea is that this council, which is made of people, members of the public, will be an advisor to the regional executive officer, so an advisor to the highest management level within the region. So this is about democratizing the services, ensuring that members of the public are real partners in decision making, so that the public can really have a say in the way the HSC is managed. So it's a way to improve the services by bringing the voices of people who are using the services, which is their right. So people have the right to have a say in the way the HSC is managed.
6: Jacobo, is this open to absolutely everyone? Is there a criteria to be on the panel, or how does that work?
7: So actually we have two opportunities. One is a council. So the council is a strategic group. So members of the council will be restricted to 20 people approximately. And so people to join the council, people will be selected. So there are specific criteria such as motivation and commitment to improve the services, experience and insight of different care groups as a service user, family members, but also an understanding of partnership working and some, you know, good communication interpersonal skills. And the council will have a strategic function, a big picture strategic level. The focus is strategic, while the panel is a wider network of people, and this is more flexible, so people can join different initiative projects and different working groups, but both positions are voluntary and people just join the panel, so there isn't any criteria to join the panels, but the council will, people from the council will be selected, but also there will be also some representation criteria, so we want the council to be as representative as possible of different communities. So, for example, we would like to have representation from Seldomer groups, members of the traveling community, ethnic minorities, people also who are experiencing homelessness, social inclusion. So we want the council to be as representative as possible. Also, the geographical spread and the gender balance is important.
6: I suppose people may hear this and they'd be interested, but they'll be wondering what is the commitment like for it. You know, you're saying there that people who are caring for loved ones will have a really good input into this, but they won't want to have to commit to something that's going to take up an awful lot of time because they are already quite under pressure.
7: Yes. So for the council, there is a commitment of approximately 4 or 6 hours per month to prepare for meetings and to join meetings every couple of months. So the commitment for the council is a bit more regular. But for the panel, it's really flexible and optional. So people can, you know, there will be expression of interest spread and disseminated among panel members to see if anybody's interested. And people can just, you know, volunteer, raise their hand and join if they want, you know, to join a project or to be part of a committee or a working group to improve the services. So the panel is more flexible, and the focus is on specific projects and topics.
6: Excellent. And people who are looking and they think that they'd like to learn a bit more about this, where can they apply or express their interest for it?
7: So there is a website that we created. So if people Google patient and service user partnership, HSC West Northwest, a website will pop up with more information and a link. But also they can write me an email at partnership.westnorthwest@hsc.ie, and I can, you know, I can give more information. And if people need support to fill the form, I can also link with them. We can talk over the phone, and I can help them to fill the form.
6: Okay, that is it. Yeah,
7: and we're yeah. Sorry.
6: Go ahead.
7: No, I was going to say that we're welcoming application from anybody from different communities and different backgrounds.
6: Okay, perfect. Yakwing Vlani, that is the HSC Regional Patient and Service Users Lead. Thank you very much for your time this morning, and we will also share more details on that on our social media.
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9: 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You're playing for the jackpot prize of €17,800 on the pink sheet. The reference number is S19. It's game number 28. The jackpot number is 63. This number can come out in any position from the next 10 numbers drawn. And now, here are your daily numbers. 39 6 82 48 52 84 79 20 24 and finally 19. 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
13: The Greg Hughes Show with Lennon Festival, Remelton, July 9th to 13th. The music continues with Michael English on Sunday, before ABBA Sensations bring the festival to a close on Monday, followed by a spectacular fireworks display. 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
6: Okay, it's 20 past 10 and I am joined in studio by Grace Toland and Lorna McLaughlin about the Errigal Arts Festival. Good morning, ladies. How are you doing?
14: Hi. How are you doing? Are you?
6: Very good, very good. I always love having people in studio. But before we come, and we have some live music and everything in store for you, we're going to talk to Paul Brown, who is the CEO and Artistic Director of the Errigal Arts Festival. Paul, good morning to you.
15: Good morning, Donna Marie. How are you?
6: I'm all good. I'm looking forward to this conversation. I love a bit of the arts myself, so I do. So you are getting ready to rock tomorrow, I believe, isn't it?
15: Well, it's certainly hotting up. We have an exhibition opening this evening at the Donegal County Museum of Rockwell Kent's work. and that's free. That's at 7 o'clock this evening, so if anybody wants to go along to that. And then on Friday, we have our opening concert, which is by the World Music Award winner, Nura Min Somali. So if anybody's a fan of West African blues, they should make it along to that. That's at the Regional Cultural Centre tomorrow evening at 8 o'clock. So yeah, it's all hotting up literally at the minute.
6: And there is an absolute plethora of events that are going to be happening now over the next 2 weeks. I suppose maybe just at a glance, what can you give us a little taste of maybe some of the different experiences that are open?
15: Yeah, well, see, we're operating right across the county from Mallon and Kildare right through to Letterkenny, Rathmullen out to the islands, Gola, Aramore and Tory. And this weekend's our busiest weekend. We have a fantastic Spanish piece coming. It's a comedy piece outdoor at Lippert Old Courthouse on Saturday and Sunday evening at 7 p.m. Anybody's a fan of slapstick comedy, it's a pretty raucous show. It's called Los Galindos MDR, Death by Laughter. So that's taking place outdoor at Lippert on Saturday evening and Sunday evening this weekend as well. We have a brilliant piece which got 5-star review in The Guardian by Alice Shahada, who's a Palestinian artist. It's a solo show called The Horse of Janine. That's happening at the Regional Cultural Centre on Saturday evening as well too. It's a one-man stand-up show. So, as I say, it's a very busy weekend. We have a lot on from the Finn Valley Men's Choir, also at the Ballar in Baldefay. Then we have a three pieces of work on Gold Island on Monday. And then next weekend to the concerts again, we have Gweno, Mercury Prize nominee from Wales, and that's at the Regional Cultural Centre on Tuesday the 14th at 8 o'clock. Also that night, NEK is performing as part of the Tractor Noah series down in Dunluce. And then into next week, Ruth McGinley is at the Regional Cultural Centre. We have a brilliant installation piece by Luke Casserly, again, which got great reviews in The Guardian as well, too. And then a very special event on Aramore with Pierce O'Lorcan and a number of different performers, including the Cranog, and that's on Aramore at the shorefront. So you can see that the breadth of the programme, obviously, through our website there, if anyone wants to check it out as we move into the second week. It's at eaf.ie. A big literary weekend in Rathmullen over the 18th and 19th. And a showcase up in the Glories with George Houston, Neil Burns and Marty Smith on the 17th as well. And obviously the Sound in the Peninsula concert at Letterkenny and Angreen Theatre on Saturday 18th as well.
6: And there's a big emphasis on community-led and accessible celebrations, so wanting to make sure that there's a space for everybody in the festival.
15: Very much so. I mean, festival's about bringing people together, but it's also important that we try and reach out to as many people as possible across the county. So we have various events that are community engagement events. Samuel Yakura is a spoken word artist, and he's doing a poetry slam with people from across Donegal, which will lead to a competitive performance at the end of the festival on the 24th. And then he's doing a walk as well too with Ubuntu Trekkers based out of Dublin, not sort of Glen Bay, but that event's actually sold out. So many other different events as well too, you know, which are designed with community, you know, at heart. That's why we have, you know, events ranging from, you know, East Donegal to West, North and South, working towards, you know, our closing weekend in Donegal Town. So, it is about reaching out to as many people across the county. And so many of the events are free as well, too. We have a fantastic visual arts program by our partner galleries and gallery in West Donegal, the Regional Cultural Centre in Letterkenny, the Glebe, out in Garden. So it's really, really varied, and those events are free as well too. So we want to provide a programme as accessible as possible.
6: There is, and just as you had mentioned there, and I can see on the programme that some of the items are sold out already, and others are selling quite quickly.
15: Yeah, that's very much so. You know, say we've had a workshop program. A lot of that is already sold out. And again, so we advise people is to look through the program and buy their tickets in advance, because they say there's no guarantee that there'll be tickets available on the night. But yeah, it's great to have, you know, so many different partners across the county, and that enables the festival was always built on that partnership model, working with other arts organisations, community organisations, to bring the festival out to people's doorsteps. So it's important. It's important that we celebrate that. It's also important that we celebrate all the people who contribute to the festival, including our great volunteers who give their time so freely, and to our voluntary board of directors as well too. So it's a collective effort. You know, the staff do great work incredibly hard to pull this all together. You know, it's the only festival in Ireland which covers such a big geographic area in terms of right across the county. So we're delighted we're able to get this to this 39th year, and say opening tonight at the Donegal County Museum.
6: It looks fantastic. Now, this is the 39th year. I can only eagerly anticipate what's going to be coming for the 40th, Paul. Thank you very much. I'll let you go, and I'll get talking to the two ladies that are here in front of me now. I have Lorna McLaughlin of the Henry Girls, and the director of the Inishowen Trad Choir, and Grace Toland, director of the Inishowen Traditional Singer Circle. How are we keeping? How are we doing today?
14: We're doing good.
6: All very excited.
14: Absolutely. I'm really excited to be part of Airigal Arts Festival. I mean, it's great to see that we're going to be part of this this project's part of the whole county-wide event.
6: It is. And I always find with things like this, it's the people who make it, and looking at the list of performers alone, it's monumental. So it is.
14: It really is. I think, being from Inishowen, it's great to see yourself as part of the whole Donegal programme.
6: Grace, what we'll do is, if you give us a little taster of what's to come, just pull that mic down in front of you a little bit more to make sure that we can hear you perfectly. Yeah, grand. And what we'll do then is, Grace, you're going to do a bit of unaccompanied singing, and then we'll have a chat after about each of the performances that you are involved in. So, Grace, whenever you're ready, you go for it.
14: Great. So I'm just going to delve into Inishowen's great song heritage from our archive of singers, and it's a song called The Factory Girl.

0: not come near me. For although I'm a poor girl, I think it no shame.
1: Brilliant, Grace. God, isn't Irish music just, it just sucks you in, doesn't it?
0: It really does.
1: You know, the storytelling in it, and you with singing The Unaccompanied, it's just, you can just feel everything. You know?
0: Well, that's it. And I mean, I think we are so lucky in Inishowen that we have this amazing tradition of singing unaccompanied on our own. Great tradition that goes back through the generations of families, individuals who've kept singing going in the peninsula. And what we're still able to do is tap into that. And that's what the choir's doing.
1: And it is. And it's a way of storytelling. Lorna, you're, of course, everyone will know you from the Henry Girls, but as well, you're the director of the Inishowen Trad Choir, and you're performing with both throughout the festival.
2: That's correct, yeah. I'm the director now. I've been the director for the last 3 years, I guess, the musical director.
1: Yes.
2: And it really sits me. I'm a proud Inishowen woman. I'm not really from the traditional singing background, but it's been a great way to learn about the archive and learn about all the great singers that have been on the peninsula. So it really kind of ties in with the work that myself and my sisters, Karen and Joling, have been doing over the years, just as musicians in the community. And we love performing together, but we love doing outreach work, working with different groups and all. So this is just perfect for me, because I'm a big fan of singing clearly and harmonies, and these songs now have been traditionally they would be sung by solo singers, but for the choir purposes we have it in the sort of the traditional or the standard choir format: soprano, alto, tenor and bass. Which isn't necessarily in the traditional realm, but it kind of works really well. And we have a brilliant arranger called Neil Burns from Downpatrick, who he now lives in Derry, and he's arranged, oh, I don't know, over
0: about 6 or 7 songs for the choir.
2: And it's just really brought the songs to life. It really sort of highlights, you know, the emotion of the song as well, the way he's arranged them. So we've got a great group. It's absolutely brilliant. There's over 40 members in the choir now, and they come from all over the peninsula and even as far as Derry they come down. So we're really enjoying it. It's a lot of fun as well, like a big
1: it's
2: emphasis fun. On fun.
1: And it's fun, but it's a lot of work.
2: It is a lot of work, yeah.
1: You know, and but it's not like, oh, this is such hard work. Whenever people are committed to doing that, it's pure passion.
2: Oh yeah, yeah. It's just, and that's very obvious, and you can see even now in the lead up to performance, you can see everybody's really giving it 100%, and you know, it's just a lovely thing to be part of, and it really ties in with other work that's going on in the peninsula, with like the Inishowen Traditional Music Project are doing amazing work to kind of keep the tunes alive, and the lots of songs in that archive as well.
0: Yeah. I think one of the great things about the choir is that it's introduced a lot of people that maybe thought traditional singing, maybe that's not for me, or the songs are very long and they're very dreary.
2: that would have been me.
0: But when you're part of the choir, I think that it's opened up the sort of the song tradition in Inishowen to a whole new group of people. And we finding more, because the singer circle has a full year-long program of events, sessions and a festival, and we're finding that the choir members are now coming to all the other events.
1: Whenever with choirs in particular, because they're so big, they'll have little pockets of people who'll be like, oh, come on, we'll go give it a go, and maybe 2 or 3 friends will go together. It creates a network, so it does. Very much so.
2: It's a community, and it's like I always say, the thing that I love the most is the friendships and the kind of the emphasis that we put on just getting time to just chat to as well, and have and get to know people.
1: Yeah,
2: you know, it's really about social inclusion as well. And
1: surely it's so, like, we all know, the older you get, the harder it is to meet people and to make friends and to fight loneliness. Yeah.
0: And I think it's lovely that we do have an intergenerational choir. Do you know what I mean? So it's a great mix of
1: the
0: ages.
1: Range?
0: Well, let's say the ages are, I don't want to be putting people on the spot. Let's say there's people in their 20s, their 30s, and then there are people older than that. Let me just put it that way.
1: Fair enough.
0: So, and it's a great mix. We are so blessed. We have a great mix of men and women in our choir, which is really, you know, it's quite good to have a really balanced choir of men and women. So I think Lorna's right. This is more about a community of singers rather than a choir. And that's fabulous. And Sounding the Peninsula has just given us the platform.
1: Yeah. And you know what, just you mentioned there that the songs are usually solo artists, the songs are usually sang as solos.
2: Yeah.
1: But whenever you have a wall of sound of that many voices, like you could have heard the song 100 times and it all sounds so different.
2: Yeah. I mean, there's literally sometimes during the choir practice where I'm like tears are coming into my eyes.
1: Oh yeah.
2: Or, you know, goosebumps. It's so powerful.
1: Yeah.
2: It really is.
0: And I think I have to, if Lorna would just say a wee bit about how she get, like a lot of, I read music a wee bit, but this isn't a choir about reading music or anything like that. It is about, Lorna gives us all sorts of ways that we can learn recordings. She's working with us all the time. So it's not about that, a very formal approach, but you would say, Lorna, she makes us work hard in a nice way.
2: I do. Well, I suppose I have high standards for the choir. I think, you know, I always love the idea that, you know, we're in the rural community, but we can just, you know, we can punch above our weight totally. And, and why not? You know, if you give people the right resources and make it as accessible as possible, of course they can. Sure, everybody can sing it. I think there's too much of a hierarchy in music sometimes.
1: Yeah.
2: I think that people think there's good musicians and then there's people who kind of, I don't see it like that. I think it's just about deciding that you're going to give it a go and then get into it. And you know, there's amazing singers all over the place, and you know, we're very lucky. A lot of them have stepped through the door on a Tuesday night here
0: in the Colgan Hall.
2: Yeah,
1: fantastic. And you know, music, it is for everyone. The arts is for everyone. All people think that it's not for them, but that is the beauty of something like the Errigal Arts Festival.
2: Absolutely,
1: where everyone's welcome. Grace, you are also going to be singing along with Rita Gallagher.
0: I think the format of the concert is that we, and as well as the choir, so we've been working away in the background and we picked out a program of songs, but what we decided to do was, why don't we invite some solo singers from, you know, some really big names in traditional singing to come and join us, and we are going to be the sort of we're going to be their backing singers for the night. So Rita Gallagher from Killigordon, who's a T.G. Cahir Singer of the Year, is being joined by Niall Hanna from Tyrone, another T.G. Cahir Singer of the Year, and also Nelny Cronin from West Cork, who is also a T.G. Cahir Singer of the Year. And our own representative of the song tradition in Ashone is Kevin McGonigal, who comes from a sort of a dynasty of singers, the James Ons in Clinch and in Ashone. So the four singers, this is what we've done is arranged for the four singers to sing an Inishowen song arranged especially for them and the choir. So it's a really, really special night, and you know, of the celebration of Inishowen songs and singers. And we were really lucky to get some other arrangers as well as Neil Burns. So we've brought in, there was a fabulous group called the Voice Squad, which was the big harmony group in Ireland for years of traditional singing. Their arranger, Jerry Cullen, arranged one of the has arranged Rita's song, The Dark-Eyed Sailor. And we've also brought in Ruth Clinton from the four-part women's band Landless. They've also arranged for us. And Jolene, one of the Henry Gael, Jolene McLaughlin, has also arranged. So it's not just one sound through the night at all.
1: No.
0: It's a whole mixture of individual voices. We're also doing a lovely feature on the singer John Donovan, who was from Malin Head, who died very early. And he was only 35 when he died in 1949, but he made 3 gramophone records in 1945.
1: Wow.
0: We are going to be singing 2 John Donovan songs on the night, and one of them is going to feature Kate Crossan from Derry. So it's such a wonderful celebration of everything that's good about Inishowen singing.
1: Excellent, and we look forward to it. We have a clip here of Rita, which we'll play out with in just a little moment. But no, I think we have. Is there everything we have all? Or is there anything that we've?
2: Well, I
1: missed?
2: Guess
1: just make sure everyone gets
2: the final thing is just if anybody wants to come and see the show, we're going to be in Angrian Theatre on the 18th of July, Saturday.
1: Excellent.
2: It's at 8 o'clock, and if they want to book tickets, they can call the box office 07491-20777. That's Angrian box office, and then also they're available at angrian.com, and there's tickets there. There probably will be tickets available on the door as well. You know, it's a big theatre, but the tickets are selling now, so it would would be advised to book.
0: Yeah. Good seats are going.
1: Perfect. Then thank you so much. That is Lorna McLaughlin of the Henrikers and director of the Inishowen Trad Choir, and Grace Toland, also director of the Inishowen Traditional Singers Circle. And that's all about the Errigal Arts Festival, and we'll have more information on that. Thank you very much.
2: You're very welcome.
0: Here thanks so much.
1: Now is a piece of Rita Gallagher singing Dark Eyed Sailor, which you can catch on the night.

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6: We're into the last 15 minutes of the show now. I have Emma on the line. And Emma, you have seen a bit of fly tipping. There was a dump there at the side of the road. Where were you that you'd seen this?
7: Hi, Donna. No, it wasn't on the side of the road. It's actually down in the car park behind Domino's in down Lower Main Street. It's just, well, after the rally weekend, all that stuff there, I sent in the photograph of the first photo, that was all left and dumped in kind of like wasteland. It's kind of like, you know, where the planning permission for the new hotel is going to be down Lower Main Street. It's kind of the back of there. And just over time, people have been like going through it, and I suppose animals and stuff. And it's actually like, I don't even know how many bottles. It's bottles of like helium balloons that people were using. And just like, it's just an awful mess. Like, I don't know who would be responsible for cleaning it up. But I just think like the people come to the rally, like they're not coming, you know, they're not bringing anything to the town, but they're leaving all their mess behind for somebody else to clean, you know?
6: Yeah, no, there'll be people saying that they'll bring lots of business and money and whatever, but I suppose that's not the point that's being made here, is that, I take it, Emma, you're not into the rally?
7: No, I am into the rally, and I think the people that actually go and watch the rally are the proper, like, rally fans, but I think the people, some of the people that come to Letterkenny, I think it's just an opportunity to drink, do whatever illegal substances and getting high and stuff that they like to do, and but just leave their mess then behind in the town. And I've noticed, like, I don't know, or like I get out of the town, like when the rally's on, I'm down Lower Main Street just from across from McDonald's, and like noise level rubbish is just unbearable, like, and then you come back and you find all this rubbish just dumped on your front door, like it's not nice.
6: There's now, I'm looking, there's 1, 2, 3, 4, 5, 6, 7, 8, 9 of these. Is this like the helium canisters? They look like a bottle of hairspray or something.
7: Yeah, and like, see yesterday, like in that heat, like that could have exploded, you know what I mean? Like, I'm like, nobody knows, and like there's a crash, you know, just across the road from that, you know what I mean? So it's just, but it's just, I suppose, the ignorance of it, just to dump all that and bring that here and just dump it, like, you know, would they do it in their own county or their own towns or whatever? But it's just sad too. It's sad to see Letterkenny get as dirty as what it is. And like, there's, you do see people out on a Sunday trying to pick up litter and stuff, but I just don't know if there's enough to being done, you know what I mean?
6: Yeah.
7: But like that's unusual rubbish, I suppose, in the sense like I've never seen anything like that before. I don't know.
6: I suppose assumptions made about what was being done to leave that there, and there's enough bins around, I suppose, you know, especially on Main Street.
7: Yeah.
6: You know,
7: yeah.
6: there was
7: definitely
6: many different options.
7: But like these people, like they went out of their way to like, you know, like dump it in a kind of a concealed area, if you know what I mean. You know, so like they knew what they were doing. So, and I know like it's not going to change the fact that it's done, but I just thought this is a bit silly and a bit dangerous too. Like, you know what I mean? And like clearly people have gone through it, and I don't know what they're looking to find. Like, it's rubbish, but it's just a hateful thing to see. Like,
6: it is, and you know what, there's a lot to be said about manners and the lack of them.
7: Yeah. Like I've lived on the Port Road during rally weekend, and like people having their hanging baskets and flowers and things pulled down, and it's just about having, I suppose, a bit of manners and respect for the town that you're going to, and not leaving all your rubbish and stuff behind.
6: Well, Emma, thank you very much for calling in about that and sharing. Now, I had a bit of trouble getting the image up there, but we'll have it up on our we'll get it up on our social media, and we'll clip the interview there with it so that people who are listening can get a look. Emma, thank you very much for that. We'll have that up shortly. If you want to see, and if you have any thoughts on it, be sure to leave a comment, and I'm sure Greg will be more than happy to get your thoughts on that tomorrow. Now, up next is Chris Ashmore. Chris, good morning. How are you?
8: Good morning.
6: Business
8: I'm very
6: matters.
8: Well. Yes. All is good.
6: Good. The weather is, they say the sun's shining. I feel like it might come back shortly. It still looks a little bit dull out there. How is it?
8: Bit dull, but a bit disappointing after yesterday being so good. Yeah.
6: Chris, what is on the agenda this week for Business Matters?
8: Yes, two people. First up, I have been speaking to Connor Cummings about his new business venture, which is called Swilly Boat Tours. He runs a variety of sightseeing trips around the spectacular coastline of Lough Swilly, doing both public and private tours, and they take in many of the beaches and indeed caves around Lough Swilly. And you can see the sites of Fanad Lighthouse, Fort Dunree, the Pollet Sea Arch, and lots more. And we have a clip here about his business, which he talks about it, and also about the boat that he uses as well.
9: You know, I've explored both sides of the Swilly over most of my life, and there's some beautiful sights to see from the land. But when you're in a boat, and especially a rib, it allows you to get into all these nooks and crannies that the larger fibreglass boats just can't get into. But I was just saying there about Knockalla. You know, you drive over Knockalla and you head down Ballymastocker Viewpoint and head into Port Salon, and you look out and you think, wow, this is beautiful. But you don't know what's underneath your feet. I mean, some of the caves in there, they're breathtaking. And I go into them probably twice a day, and every time I go into them I'm still wow, this is amazing. It's something you can never get sick of. So it's one of the main reasons why I started this. I want to get people to see our coastline from the sea. It's actually quite a famous boat, so it was used to film the Game of Thrones up on the north coast, and it's also had Morgan Freeman on board and a few other celebrities. So there's been a few famous people sitting on the seat you're sitting on, Chris.
6: Okay, Connor, name dropping Morgan Freeman.
8: Sounds impressive. And the boat itself, wonderful boat. There's a cover over the top. You can put down the sides if need be, so you can protect yourself from the sun or from the rain. And if the conditions are calm, you know, he can get right in close beside some of the caves. Wow. And as he said there in that clip, you know, people might be aware of the scenery looking from the road out to the sea, but it's a totally different perspective when you're looking at it from the sea up at the coastline. So I think there'll be big interest, and his feedback is, so far, it's been very, very encouraging for him.
6: What I really liked about that clip actually was you could hear how excited Connor was. So you can imagine if he was giving you a tour, he'd just be like so happy to be there, which makes such a difference.
8: Absolutely. Great enthusiasm. He knows the coastline well. He also for many years has been going boats off West Donegal as well. So he's really on top of his game and has plans indeed maybe for a second boat in the future. So watch this space.
6: Fantastic. Now, sticking with the realm of tourism, you've also been talking to Brian Gallagher.
8: Yes, Brian Gallagher is the acting chair of Letterkenny Tourism, and he joined me to explain the thinking behind a new website that was launched recently, Go Visit Letterkenny. .ie. It's basically highlighting all that the town is to offer and how it can be a great base to explore the county. And I think we have a clip here from him, and he sort of tells a little bit more about why they have developed it.
10: We decided that we need a platform now to push the positives of the town going forward. And I suppose top of the agenda was when we looked at other tourism destinations, major towns relating to tourism, we'll say Westport, Killarney, Kilkenny, they all had a flagship website, and Letterkenny never had a website, like a platform that showed all that the town had to offer. So with the help of Donegal County Council Tourism, Donegal Tourism and Fáilte Ireland, with their help and the help of all our members, we put a flyer out to members, anybody that would want to get involved, and we got a great response. And a year down the line, we recently launched the Go Visit Letterkenny website.
6: How long is the website up and running now, Chris?
8: Well, it was only launched there several weeks ago. It's getting more and more information all the time. There's lots of things on it, you know, places to eat, activities. There's also five things to do in Donegal, so it's bringing in the whole county as well. And they're actively encouraging more people to get involved, because the more that's on it, the better it is for visitors. And as he pointed out in the clip, look, so many people now, when you go somewhere, especially for the first time, you do tend to go online to try and find out about the area that you're going to. So this brings together lots and lots of things in this in the Letterkenny area, and gives people, you know, all sorts of ideas. And one of the points he was also making, you know, the things on our own doorstep. And sometimes tourists come and visit and we mightn't even be aware of them, like a walking trail in Letterkenny and a lot of the heritage side of things, that it's, when you go onto the website, there's always going to be something there that maybe you didn't know existed. So it's lots of information.
6: Especially with the sunshine now, to make the most of it. You know, you don't need to be going too far away. In other business news, we have some housing plans for Castle Finn. What are we looking for?
8: Yeah,
6: here?
8: Just always good to keep an eye on the planning applications that are going into Donegal County Council. So Happen Tech Housing Association, it's seeking planning permission for 34 housing units on the Rafo Road in Castle Finn. So when you go out and about now, you can just see there is a lot more houses going up. So that's good to see. And I just wanted to highlight also, applications are open for, it's an outdoor recreation infrastructure scheme. Now, it's funded by the Department of Rural and Community Development and the Gaeltacht, and there's funding between 40,000 and 200,000 euro available. So this is ideal for community groups or people who want to develop maybe a little trail in their area. You can contact the Donegal Local Development Company on that. So the funding is quite significant.
6: That is. You also have in here about Premier League clubs in England are far from a cash cow. Before we jump into this, I was thinking about doing the show tomorrow, and we were driving back, and me and my friends, we would not be very football people, but with the World Cup, I knew everyone's jumping in. Erling Haaland is he is on every single girl's my age, like, For You page on TikTok. So he's taken over.
8: And he's just such a cool sort of character, and he stands and he smiles, and, you know, a lot of people, when you follow him, he can do not very much for a lot of a game, and then suddenly, as happened the other night, bang, bang, and he gets the goals. Talk about being in the right place at the right time. He really is an incredible player, and Norway have a decent chance, because when you have somebody like him up front, you can never rule out that he's going to score. The reason I mentioned just the football, there's a review that comes out every year. It's the annual review of football finance.

0: extra report a profit. So a lot of money in the game, but some of the clubs have an awful lot of debt as well.
1: Okay. Well, Chris, thank you very much. That's Chris Ashmore, presenter of Business Matters. That's on after the
0: 6 o'clock news on Sunday.
1: So 7 o'clock news. I should know this. Chris, thank you very much.
0: Thank you.
1: Time has well and truly caught up with us here. Greg's back in tomorrow. So until then, take care.
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12: Good morning, a minute past 11. Donal Kavanagh with the headlines. The HSE has confirmed the tender for crucial upgrade works at Buncrana Community Hospital did not issue on June 30th as anticipated, and the updated project review has been prioritised. It's scheduled for consideration by national directors over the next 2 days. The HSE has told local political and community representatives that a further update is expected next week. It had been hoped a June 30th tender would see a contractor in place by the next local representatives briefing in September. Councillors say that's now highly unlikely to happen. Donegal TD Charles Ward has called for the expansion of public and not-for-profit community living services in the county. W. Ward says the

0: Infrachurch services is increasing nationally, but particularly in Donegal, where there are adults with intellectual disabilities living in homes that are crumbling with nowhere to go. In the Dáil, Deputy Ward supported a motion put forward by the Social Democrats calling on the government to publish a five-year national community living strategy for adults with an intellectual disability. A man's been detained by the PSNI after an effigy of a mosque was placed on top of a loyalist bonfire in County Tyrone. Human rights group Amnesty International is calling the display in Moygashal vile. The same bonfire also caused controversy last year when an effigy of migrants in a boat was placed on top. The PSNI says it's holding a 56-year-old man on public order offences. The Oireachtas Justice Committee is launching a wide-ranging report on tackling gender-based violence. 26 recommendations are being made to address the issue, including the strengthening of bail laws. The committee is also calling for a full review of the in-camera rule in family law cases to assess its impact on transparency. And we're back with news headlines again at 12 noon.
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4: And welcome along to the show this Thursday. 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

sad news just breaking this morning. The Bonnie Tyler has died in Portugal at the age of 75. Total eclipse of the heart, holding out for a hero. It's a heartache, huge hits. And in May, she was rushed to hospital in Faro for emergency surgery. And she was put in an induced coma, came out of that coma, but was still in intensive care. And in a statement just released this morning, apparently Bonnie Tyler has died at the age of 75. And Total Eclipse of the Heart was her biggest hit, a song that actually passed a milestone earlier this year when it was streamed for the billionth time on Spotify. And you'd think having a billion streams on Spotify would mean that she was absolutely earning a fortune from it. Not the case. In fact, she hardly saw a penny from the song. And Spotify actually paid out $1.4 million in royalties for her back catalogue last year. Now, not just for Total Eclipse of the Heart, but for her back catalogue. So you'd think, well, that's a nice dividend. However, for the biggest hit, she had virtually nothing from it because the song was written by Jim Steinman, so all of the publishing royalties would have gone to his estate. And then the remaining money goes to the owner of the master recording, and in this case it's Sony Music. And they would just share a percentage with Bonnie Tyler based on her contract. And that would be the case for not just this, but for some of her other hits as well. And bear in mind that she signed a contract with Sony Music back in the 80s. And that was before the internet or before the possibilities of the internet and streaming were known. So she'd get very little for digital downloads and for streams. And anyhow, our biggest hits, Bonnie Tyler. And with a billion streams on Spotify, Total Eclipse of the Heart.

0: A song that was played in many's a slow set. Anyhow, the Welsh First Minister has described Bonnie Tyler as a true icon, says that Wales has lost a true icon. Bonnie Tyler, who's died at the age of 75. And that was her biggest hit from 83. A song that almost just didn't happen for her because she'd had a number of songs that had flopped and a record company wanted her to go back to sort of a country rock sound that she had a hit with, It's a Heartache. But she heard Meatloaf doing Bat Out of Hell and she said she really wanted to work with his writer, Jim Steinman. So she sent him off a cassette tape, as it was then, of her rock demos. And he agreed to meet her. It was in New York and they hit it off. He said later that she had one of the best voices that he ever heard. And that very night, he actually played Total Eclipse of the Heart sitting at his piano and he offered her the song.
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medical drama The Pit is up for 25 nominations at the Emmys. And it's in its final season. Hacks is up for 24 awards. So apparently the Pit, which is set in a Pittsburgh trauma center, is something like it's a medical drama, and it's set in so-called real time, but like 24 was, and is gripping. And anyhow, it's on HBO, so if you've access to HBO, maybe you'll have seen it. Hacks, well, that's a comedy, so it'll be in the running for a best comedy, which it has won in the past, and The Pit has won in the past as well. Now, Justin Bieber has been added to the lineup for the first ever World Cup final halftime show, and the organisers say that the musical performances will last 11 minutes. So he's joining Madonna, Shakira and BTS. This is at the MetLife Stadium in New Jersey. And the final is on the 19th. Chris Martin from Coldplay is putting the whole thing together. And now there's concerns that the halftime break will be a lot longer than it should. The laws say that it shouldn't exceed 15 minutes. But as we found out in the last week, laws are there to be broken, especially when it comes to FIFA. They're more like guidelines. So if there was an 11-minute performance, they'd have to set up for it and then take down from it. And if the example of the show that they did at the World Club final is anything to go by, it could be anything from 20 to 25 minutes. So the players will have plenty of time to get their oranges in the dressing room for sure.

Well, a bit duller today, but apparently this is just temporary and it is definitely barbecue weather. And to that end, there is a fundraising barbecue in Port na Bla this Saturday. It's Boyd Robinson that's hosting this and he's steeped in it, given the weather forecast. It's going to be at his home, which is on Shore Road, Port na Bla, just before you head down to the pier. Great location. And if you're down there on Saturday and want to support it, it's from 1 to 3. It's raising money for a new defibrillator for Port na Bla. And once it's installed, then it'll be on the wall outside the house, so it'll be accessible to the public at all times. And bear in mind that survival from a heart attack depends a lot on CPR and defibrillation as early as possible. And around the country, the ambulance response time is 24 minutes. Port na Bla, what, about half an hour, maybe 40 minutes on a bad day to the hospital here in Letterkenny. So having a defibrillator at hand will help to close that gap. The nearest defibrillator to Port na Bla is actually over in Marble Hill at Johnson's Caravan Park. So that barbecue anyhow is this Saturday. If you're in the area or down in Port na Bla enjoying the fine weather, that's from 1 to 3.

0: It's time to board the Highland Plane to Spain.
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9: When I was 6 years old,

Just sniffing chocolate before a workout could help to boost our performance in the gym. This is according to a study in Malaysia. Just sniffing. Well, you see, the thing is, if you sniff it, you'd be very tempted to have a few squares or maybe more. Anyhow, they found that those who smelled dark chocolates completed more weightlifting repetitions and they felt less hungry. And Mick Jagger says he still feels the anticipation of a new album. This is after 6 decades in the music industry. Well, if you didn't feel some anticipation and some excitement and maybe worry about how it's received, then there'll be something wrong. But he was speaking at the launch of the Rolling Stones' new album. It's called Foreign Tongues, and it was launched in London last night. He was there with the other Stones. This will be their 25th studio album. It's actually released tomorrow. Taken from it, this is In the Stars.

So the new album is called Foreign Tongues. It's released tomorrow. That's Rolling Stones with a song from it, In the Stars. There's going to be quite a spectacle in Mulladerg Bay on Monday because a Spanish ship, a replica of an ancient Spanish ship, El Galeón Andalucía, will be there. It's the largest replica of this Spanish galleon. It's actually touring Ireland at the moment, part of a European tour. It was in Derry for the Maritime Festival a couple of weeks ago, and it was there that John Paddy Ogue, who's from the area, actually visited it and thought, well, it'd be great if we could get it to come round our way. And that's exactly now what's happening. And there's a West Donegal connection, actually, with the Spanish Armada, because it was, the original was part of the Armada, and it ran aground in Mulladerg back in... one of the Armada ran aground in Mulladerg in 1588. And there's one of the rocks at the beach down there called Spanish Rock. So members of the crew are going to lay a wreath to all those who have died on the Donegal coast, and there'll be a cannon salute as well. But it's going to be spectacular. If the sails are up, it's a magnificent ship, and if the sails are up, it'll be something to behold. And there'll be plenty of places to see it. The islands, Arnmore, Crich, Gola, and also hopefully see it from Gidor and Kinkashla and Mulladerg. But anyhow, that is happening on next Monday, the 13th. And it's expected to arrive at about midday. It'll be there until mid-afternoon.

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6: Well, a mix of cloud and some sunny spells today. Still quite warm with temperatures anything between 19 and 23 degrees. Tonight then, it'll continue with variable cloud cover, some mist and fog. The cloud and fog could also move inland. And that is your weather forecast for the Northwest.
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we've had a number of calls about that Spanish galleon. Well, apparently it's going to be in Mullingarrig Bay next Monday. And the times, well, from about midday to mid-afternoon. It's a rare chance to see a galleon at sea. And hopefully the sails up and it'll be a spectacular sight. It's essentially a floating maritime museum. It's about Spanish maritime history, and it was in Derry a couple of weeks ago for the Maritime Festival, but it's a chance to see it at sea. They're going to, the crew's going to lay a wreath and there'll be a cannon salute, so able to watch that from vantage points around the bay or in the general area. So that's happening next Monday, the 13th. Now, hello, Paul and Sinead O'Brien in Lifford. Happy wedding anniversary. In fact, 21 years married today. Lots of love, Paul, from your mum and dad.

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6: It is 12 noon. Let's get the news headlines now from Ryan Brawley.
7: Thanks, John. Good afternoon. The HSE has confirmed that the tender for crucial upgrade works up on Cranlan Community Hospital did not issue on the 30th of June as anticipated, and the updated project review has been prioritised. It is scheduled for consideration by national directors over the next 2 days. In an email to local political and community representatives, the HSE says a further update is expected next week. It had been hoped that a June 30th tender would see a contractor in place by the next local representative's briefing in September. A Midlands Northwest MEP is calling on Taoiseach Micheál Martin to outline what practical benefits of Irish presidency of the EU Council will bring to rural Ireland. Speaking as the Taoiseach appeared before MEPs, Ciarán Mullooly told Micheál Martin the forthcoming EU budget will decide future funding for CAP, cohesion, rural development, SMEs, housing, fisheries and regional supports. Donegal TD Charles Ward has called for the expansion of public and not-for-profit community living services in the county. Deputy Ward says the need for such services is increasing nationally, but particularly in Donegal, where there are adults with intellectual disabilities living in homes that are crumbling with nowhere to go. A 56-year-old man's been detained by the PSNI after an effigy of a mosque was placed on the top of a loyalist bonfire in County Tyrone. Human rights group Amnesty International is calling the display in Moygashal vile. The same bonfire also caused controversy last year when an effigy of migrants in a boat was placed on top. The Oireachtas Justice Committee is launching a wide-ranging report on tackling gender-based violence. 26 recommendations are being made to address the issue, including the strengthening of bail laws. The committee is also calling for a full review of the in-camera rule in family law cases to assess its impact on transparency. And Gaeltacht housing campaign groups are calling on the Minister for Housing and the Minister for the Gaeltacht to announce a public consultation before the end of this month to address what they say are significant shortcomings contained in the draft national planning statement for the Gaeltacht. The groups say that regulations that would weaken the Gaeltacht cannot be accepted. And that's all for the newsroom for now. We'll be back with the lunchtime news, sport and obituary notices at 1 o'clock.
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was a huge hit when it was released in 82, despite the fact that it didn't really sound like anything else from the 80s, because there's a banjo on there and there's an accordion and a fiddle. But maybe it's down to the rhythm. Well, I imagine a few other things as well. But that's Dexys Midnight Runners and Come On Eileen. Well, the Northwest Breast Cancer Ball will not be taking place this year. The committee have announced that they have decided to postpone this year's event. And they stress, mind you, that it's a postponement, not a farewell. So they're hoping that it will return.

That's Kingfisher with Shadow on Around the Northwest. Now, there's a wee break in the hot spell for us today here in the Northwest, but no break in much of Western Europe to the heat that's been affecting them since, well, almost since May, because Western Europe has actually recorded the hottest June on record. And this is now as they're in the midst of a new heat wave as well. But it's been a record-breaking June, and also they had an early spring hot spell in May in many countries. But the temperature anyhow for June in Western Europe, more than 3 degrees above normal, and it was the second hottest June for the world as a whole. And as well, the world's oceans are heating up, the highest June temperatures on record for our oceans. And then when they heat up, then it changes the atmospheric circulation, and it means that there's more heat waves and more intense heat waves as well. But anyhow, that is from the latest data that's just been released, the EU's climate monitor behind those.

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1: It's Thursday, the 9th of July, jackpot day. You're playing for the jackpot prize of €17,800 on the pink sheet. The reference number is S19. It's game number 28. The jackpot number is 63. This number can come out in any position from the next 10 numbers drawn. And now, here are your daily numbers. 39 6 82 48 52 84 79 20 24 and finally 19. Phone your claim to 910-4833 before midnight, leaving your name, contact number and the name of the shop where you purchased your book, and we'll call you back the next working day. 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

the Northwest with Bob Marley. A couple of events to mention. First of all, St. Vincent de Paul volunteers from Letterkenny and Dunfanaghy are holding a community pop-up shop this Saturday. That's at the Ozenham Centre in Dunfanaghy. That'll be from 10 to 4. And there's a fundraising event for RNLI, and this is in Mallon. It's the Tower to Town Challenge, and that's happening on Sunday the 19th. So a Sunday week for that, and that is at 11 o'clock. There is a 5K walk and run from LAG, and you can register online at the Mallon RNLI Facebook page. Then there's going to be entertainment on the green after that with Matthew Crampsey, the excellent Matthew Crampsey, and that'll be from 4 to 6 on the day. Well, I hope you-

0: Family Buffet singer-songwriter Shauna Scanlon and Retreat. Well, the temperatures have retreated a bit here today after yesterday's great sunshine. And it is very warm in other parts of the country, and now there's a status yellow high temperature warning for 12 counties that's been issued by Met Éireann, mostly in the south and east of the country. That will be from lunchtime tomorrow until Sunday morning. And Met Éireann are warning about temperatures in those counties in excess of 27 degrees and at night no lower than 15 degrees. Mind you, they are saying that the good weather is here for at least the weekend, and in many places it's going to be nice through until about next Thursday. But good weather for the whole country over the weekend, which is great.
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Wang Chung and Dance Hall Days. And dance halls to ballrooms and lounges to sunshine in Torremolinos and some music and dancing, because we are heading off there next May, and it is for 6 nights at the 4-star Sol Principe Hotel. Sunshine music and good company. The music from the likes of Dominic Kerwin, Johnny Brady, Sean Cuddy, John McNichol, Sandy Kelly and others, all hosted by our own David James, no better man for the job. So the packages start from just $949, but if you're interested in the packages that include flights, then don't delay, get your deposit in, because more than half of those are already gone. Those dates again, the 12th to the 18th of May at the 4-star Sol Principe Hotel in Torremolinos.

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3: 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So join me, Chris Ashmore, for Business Matters after the 6 o'clock news on Sunday.
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0: The weather forecast, well, today a mix of cloudy intervals and sunny spells. Highest temperatures 19 to 23 degrees. Tonight, variable cloud cover with some mist and fog.

you're in the Letterkenny area and you enjoy a bit of gardening, or you just, you know, you take good pride in how around your house looks, then why not enter the Letterkenny Tidy Towns Garden Competition? Doesn't have to be a big garden. Doesn't have to be overly elaborate. There's different categories. Best large garden, best small garden, best wildlife friendly garden, even best apartment or balcony flower display. 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Here's some prizes for the winners, and the closing date for entries is July the 18th.

Rock and Stay with Paul Young. Stella Lefty has definitely blown up thanks to her single Boston, a big crossover hit. And now she's getting hit on the internet, being described as an industry plant. Term's new to me. Anyhow, apparently other musicians and singers have had the same sort of thing levelled at them. But anyhow, her origin story is being brought into question, and I suppose it doesn't help that her father is a reported billionaire, the founder of Groupon. And Noah Kahan has a songwriting credit on her breakout single, Boston. And anyhow, in her defence, she says, well, listen, she tries to ignore this chatter and says that criticism just comes with the gig. And this has been the way because, not the first artist to break out and, suddenly appear on the scene and get a lot of a hate heaped on them. I'm thinking Lana Del Rey and Billie Eilish and even Taylor Swift, going back to the early days. But around it all, there is the fact that she has a huge hit on her hands. She's based in the Chicago area, and that hit song is, of course, Boston.

0: Well, you can get hints of stick season in there. No surprise, given that Noah Kahan is the co-writer on it. But that is Stella Lefty and Boston, and she's actually based in the Chicago area. Had no intention of following a career in music. Went off to college and then studied overseas in Amsterdam, and but then started to build a presence, especially on TikTok and social media, and writing her own songs. And that is most definitely her breakout hit, Boston. Thanks very much for listening, and thanks to Katie Gillen for producing the show today. I'll be back tomorrow at 11, and I hope you listen in. News and sport up next after this break.
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9: Good afternoon with the Highland Radio News at 1 o'clock. I'm Ryan Brawley. A look at the headlines. Derry Magistrates Court heard today that a preliminary inquiry in the case of a priest charged with sex offences has been set for next week. The HSE has confirmed the tender for crucial works at Buncrana Community Hospital has now been issued, following an update last evening that it did not go out. Work to stabilise 26 social homes affected by defective concrete in Buncrana is expected to take around 16 weeks, weather permitting, and a man's been detained by the PSNI after an effigy of a mosque was placed on top of a loyalist bonfire in County Tyrone. All these stories in full and more coming up, and we'll have an update of the sport with Mark at 1:15. But first, Derry Magistrates Court heard today that a preliminary inquiry in the case of a priest charged with sex offences has now been set for next week. Edward Gallagher, 59, of Orchard Park in Lifford, had been charged with one count of attempted sexual communication with a child on dates between April 2nd and April 17th, 2025, and seven further offences, including inciting a child to engage in sexual activity and causing a child to watch sexual activity on April 17th of last year, as well as charges of possessing indecent images of children. Donna Marie Doherty reports.
10: At today's sitting, Derwin Harvey, defence solicitor for Gallagher, told the court that while a date had been fixed for July 16th, he had yet to receive any papers in the case. A prosecutor told the court that the papers had been collected by the PSNI, and so there was no reason why a preliminary inquiry could not go ahead on July 16th, which is this day week. Mr. Harvey told the court he could accept service of the papers, and the committal proceedings have now been fixed for this coming Thursday. Gallagher remains in custody at McGarrabury Prison and appeared at today's hearing via video link.
9: The HSE has confirmed the tender for crucial works at Buncrana Community Hospital has now been issued, following an update last evening that it did not go out. Political and community representatives have been informed this afternoon of the quick change after it was anticipated that this would happen next week. There is now renewed hope that contractors will be in place for works to begin in September. Councillor Fiona Bradley has welcomed the long-awaited development.
11: Well, as of lunchtime today, Donna Marie, I'm delighted to be able to confirm that the tender for the works at Buncrana Community Hospital has been published and is now live on e-tenders. So the ball is finally rolling and the process has now started. That process of tendering will take somewhere in the region of 6 to 8 weeks, and I would be very hopeful we'll have a contractor appointed by the autumn, with works began by the end of the year. So this is a really, really positive step, and it's just the best news in relation to Buncrana Community Hospital.
9: Councillor Jack Murray adds that it is a point of frustration to receive mixed messaging in such short notice on delays, but is hopeful about progress.
12: Particularly when the messages are about delays and frustrations and further setbacks. Clearly something has changed quite quickly between 11:30 last night and this afternoon, that they now have gone to e-tender. But look, the main thing, as far as I can see it, is it has gone to e-tender. We have got that breakthrough. So now hopefully we will get contractors applying within the 6 week window. We'll get a contractor in place and ultimately get diggers on the ground ASAP, because look, the delays to this community hospital have real human consequences, real impact on

0: on the lives of people in our community. So it's in everybody's interest that we all work together, get our shoulder on the wheel and get this long-awaited project over the line.
1: Work to stabilise 26 social homes affected by defective concrete in Buncrana is expected to take around 16 weeks, weather permitting. Donegal County Council's decision to carry out temporary repair works has faced criticism, with concerns raised that the houses need to be fully remediated under the government's planned redress scheme for local authority homes, which still is to be unveiled. Not all of the affected properties across the three estates will receive the works. The council says some homes have deteriorated too far and their tenants will instead be offered alternative accommodation, although details of those arrangements have yet to be confirmed. Assistant Senior Engineer for Housing Capital with Donegal County Council, Donal Walker, told today's Greg Hughes show the works are not intended as a permanent solution.
2: The band-aid on the gaping wound is probably a fair enough way of describing it. It is interim measures to hold these houses for in the short term for maybe 2, 3, 4, even 4 or 5 years. But I suppose we have a duty of care to our tenants and we have a duty of care to maintain the property that they're in a reasonable state that doesn't get into a state of disrepair. So there's that argument. Now, what we would also say, Donna Marie, is that we fully intend to recoup this from the department. We know this work has been done because I suppose there isn't a scheme at the moment for social housing. If there had been a scheme a number of years ago, we probably wouldn't be doing what we're doing now. But at the same time, I suppose we've been working very hard with the department. Our members have been working very hard, our Oireachtas members, to try and get a scheme that's fit for purpose. And we just don't have that yet. And I suppose there's a sense of frustration there. Our members are frustrated. The officials are frustrated. The staff in the area offices that are dealing with the people maybe that are phoning in, maybe unhappy with particular issues within the houses that they're living. So we have to try and deal with that, and the only way to do that in the absence of a scheme is to repair some of the houses and then look for alternative accommodation for others.
1: A man's been detained by the PSNI after an effigy of a mosque was placed on top of a loyalist bonfire in County Tyrone. Human rights group Amnesty International is calling the display in Moygashal vile. The same bonfire also caused controversy last year when an effigy of migrants in a boat was placed on top. The PSNI says it's holding a 56-year-old man on public order charges. Bonfires will be lit across loyalist areas in Northern Ireland this weekend for the Orange Order's 12th of July celebrations. Local Sinn Féin MLA Colm Gildenry says the incident in Moygashal is absolutely deplorable.
3: This is a display of hatred. It's hurtful. It's causing extreme fear across the area for families, individuals, children seeing these images on this bonfire.
1: A Midlands Northwest MEP is calling on Taoiseach Micheál Martin to outline what practical benefits of Irish presidency of the EU Council will bring to rural Ireland. Speaking as the Taoiseach appeared before MEPs, Kieran Mullooly told Micheál Martin the forthcoming EU budget will decide future funding for CAP, cohesion, rural development, SMEs, housing, fisheries and regional supports. He challenged the Taoiseach directly on what concrete protection Ireland will defend now at the beginning for peripheral and rural regions and warned that competitiveness must not become focused mainly on big cities, big industry and centralised national plans.
4: Taoiseach, one of your priorities for Ireland's presidency is to strengthen Europe's competitiveness while protecting balanced regional development. As you begin today to steer the negotiations on the new long-term EU budget, will you commit that Ireland will not support a deal which sidelines cohesion and rural development funds in favour of narrowly defined competitiveness spending? And can you spell out one concrete safeguard you will defend to protect our peripheral and island regions like the Midlands Northwest of Ireland? Your values, your shared values, we will test them in the coming months, Taoiseach. We look for human dignity when it comes to housing in particular. You know the focus, you know the crisis upon us with 15,000 people homeless in Ireland and 5,000 children. You know we need to work harder on this. And if there is to be a right to stay, Taoiseach, in the regions of Ireland, then we need a common agricultural policy which gives all of our farmers a livelihood going forward, the small farmers and the large ones. That must be your legacy, Taoiseach, from this presidency.
1: Gaeltacht housing campaign groups are calling on the Minister for Housing and the Minister for the Gaeltacht to announce public consultation before the end of this month to address what they say are significant shortcomings contained in the draft national planning statement for the Gaeltacht. The group says regulations that would weaken the Gaeltacht cannot be accepted. Donal Kavanagh has more.
5: According to Tinthorn, Banu and Conamnoguelga, certain provisions in the draft statement, which was published last week, are fundamentally flawed and would have serious consequences for the existing protections afforded to the Irish language in Gaeltacht areas, particularly in relation to multi-unit housing developments and planning policy. They say after waiting 5 years for these planning guidelines from the Department of Housing and the Department of Rural and Community Development, Gaeltacht and the Islands, it's deeply disappointing that the statement proposes weaker planning conditions, which they claim have no sociolinguistic basis. The groups say if these proposals are not changed, they will undermine language planning efforts and undo over 20 years of work undertaken by Gaeltacht communities with the support of the department and Uluru na Gaeltacht. They're calling for a public consultation to commence before the end of this month to give communities a meaningful opportunity to influence the final policy.
1: Donegal TD Charles Ward has called for the expansion of public and not-for-profit community living services in the county. Deputy Ward says the need for such services is increasing nationally, but particularly in Donegal, where there are adults with intellectual disabilities living in homes that are crumbling with nowhere to go. In the Dáil, Deputy Ward supported a motion put forward by the Social Democrats, which called on the government to publish a 5-year national community living strategy for adults with an intellectual disability. He said the HSE is making some progress, but a lot more needs to be done.
6: Disabled people and families and advocacy organisations have continuously called for progress towards community inclusion away from the institutional model of care. Home support services must be designed around individuals rather than determined by available vacancies, which is the current model in Donegal. A home represents far more than accommodation. It provides security, privacy, independence and a sense of belonging and community. Planning for the future and living arrangements shouldn't begin before a family reaches out to a crisis point, which is currently happening, and ensuring people decide where they can live into the future and who they live with. This should be planned well in advance, but many families feel unable to make such arrangements and advance this because of the system, and instead they are forced to wait until the space becomes available. And greater transparency is needed because the actual numbers of people on waiting lists and out of area placements is we're unaware of, and the absence of a national waiting list is another issue we have where it remains unclear. Now, people have nowhere to go, and particularly in Donegal, where we have a defective concrete crisis, where there is adults with intellectual disabilities living in homes that are crumbling with nowhere to go. I want to thank the HSE in Donegal, who recently expanded the community inclusion services in Donegal and Buncrana. But the local services we need are multiples. We need this spread throughout, and it's just not good enough at the moment.
1: Derry City and Strabane District Council's Planning Committee has granted planning permission for a major new teaching and student centre at Ulster University's campus in McGee on the Northern Road, marking what it says is another significant milestone in the enhancement of higher education facilities in the city. The approved development will see the new centre connected by a bridge link to the existing MM and MU campus buildings. The university says the project is supported by significant investment from the Government of Ireland through the Shared Island Fund and will expand higher education on both sides of the border. It's 12 minutes past one here in Highland Radio. All the sport with Mark after these.
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16: Thank you, Ryan. Good afternoon. We'll start with soccer. Derry City begin their Europa League qualifying campaign this evening in Bulgaria. Tiernan Lynch's side are away to CSKA Sofia for the first leg of their first round clash. New Dutch signing Nick Twisk has been included in the squad for tonight's game, which it's underway from 7 o'clock Irish time. Derry captain Michael Duffy wants to park their rocky league form and grab this European opportunity.
17: The league's been up and down. Definitely hasn't went the way we've wanted it to go, but we break away from that now. We'll come back to that near the end of the month and we need to put things right. But as for now, the European stage of season is probably the most exciting part of the season for ourselves. You know what you can achieve for the fans, to get the trips away and stuff like this, and we just enjoy every minute of it. And we go on and have that belief that we can pull off something great within the next few weeks.
16: That's Derry captain Michael Duffy, and as part of the Score programme this evening, we'll be linking up with reporter Kevin McLaughlin in Sofia for Derry's fixture with CSKA. Also on the show, Joe Boyle will take a look at Finn Harp's clash with Treaty United in the League of Ireland First Division tomorrow. We'll speak with Donegal native Gavin Carlin, who is bringing several teams from the US to the Northwest for this year's Foyle Cup competition. Plus, we'll hear about a unique football tournament on the island of Inishbofin this weekend. That's all part of the Score after the 7 o'clock news this evening. Elsewhere, Bohemians welcome St Joseph's of Gibraltar to Dalymount Park for the opening leg of their Conference League qualifier this evening. That kicks off at 6:30, while Linfield are in Estonia taking on Nom Calu, and Glentoran have home advantage against Latvia's RFS. The FIFA World Cup quarterfinals get underway tonight when favourites France face Morocco. That's a repeat of the semi-final clash at the 2022 tournament in Qatar, which France won 2-0. The winners will go on to face Spain or Belgium, who play tomorrow for a place in the decider. Kickoff in Boston is at 9 o'clock. Well, Morgan Rogers has called Erling Haaland unstoppable ahead of Saturday's World Cup quarterfinal meeting between England and Norway. The Manchester City striker has 7 goals already. Only Lionel Messi has more, and Rogers says Haaland's supply has to be cut off in Miami.
18: Has anyone ever stopped Erling Haaland? I'm not sure they have, but we're going to try. You're going to have to try. I think he's such an unbelievable player. The things he does, the numbers he puts up, you're just in awe of how good he is, and the level he's at. We're going to have to maybe try and stop how they play.
16: In golf, Rory McIlroy is 2 shots off the lead after 15 holes of his opening round at the Scottish Open. The Masters champion is in a tie for 10th on 3 under par. 3 players are at the top of the leaderboard on 5 under at the Renaissance Club. Shane Lowry is 2 under par as he approaches the end of his first round. Patrick Harrington finished on 4 over par, while Tom McGibbon is in the early stages of his first round. Moving on to Gaelic games in the Donegal All County League Division 2 this evening, Neave Columba make their longest journey of the year, a 290-kilometre round trip to the northern tip of Inishowen. Mallon host the men from Glencullen Kill at 8 o'clock. Neave Columba are already in the final and promoted, while Mallon have to win their remaining two games if they are to be in with a shout of making the decider and moving up to the top flight. The draws have been made for the Donegal LGFA Club Championships. In the Senior Championship, Group A is made up of Dunloe, Neave Connell, Iria Ballyshannon, Moville and Neave Warrilow Rosses, while some big hitters have been placed in Group B. That includes Termin, Glenfinn, St Eunan's, St Noll's and Fannet Gaels. In tennis, it's women's semi-final day at Wimbledon this afternoon. 10th seed Karolina Makova faces Coco Gauff in centre court from 1:30. That is followed by Ukraine's Marta Kostyuk against Linda Noskova, who is playing her first ever Grand Slam semi-final. British wildcard Arthur Ferry's incredible run to the Wimbledon men's semi-finals has been hailed by the man he'll meet next, Alexander Zverev. They'll meet tomorrow after the German knocked out Taylor Fritz in straight sets yesterday. The number two seed is expecting a partisan crowd and admits Ferry has been superb.
19: Great to see, and I think it's great. It's a great story, and of course I know that 99% of the people will be cheering for him, but I also enjoy those kind of atmospheres. I enjoy British crowds. The crowd here at Wimbledon is always quite fair.
16: In rugby, Irish head coach Andy Farrell has made 9 changes to the team for Saturday's Nations Championship test against Japan. Kieran Frawley replaces Sam Prendergast at out half, while there's an international debut from the start for Shan Jansen. Billy Bohan, Sam Elo and Brian Ward could also earn their first caps off the bench in Newcastle. Finally, for this afternoon in cricket, the North West Warriors are currently in action against Leinster Lightning in the Interprovincial One Day Cup at Pembroke in Dublin. The Warriors elected to bat first, and as we came to air, they were at 157 for the loss of 3 in the 30th over. That's all your sport for this afternoon. Back with another sports update during the main evening news around 5:45 this evening. Back to you, Ryan.
1: Thank you very much, Mark. The Shannon has been told that the Home Help Service requires a major investment programme to improve training, pay, support and retention. The issue was raised by Senator Manus Boyle, who said he's been hearing of more and more cases in Donegal in which someone was discharged from hospital after being promised a certain number of home help hours, but that support never materialised. This, he says, leaves families desperately trying to bridge the gap. Senator Boyle stressed the situation must be addressed.
20: I wanted to take up an issue that's very close to hearts in Donegal, and that's the lack of home care services. Patients are being discharged from hospital because they have been approved home help. However, when they get home, many receive a letter saying there are not enough staff to provide all approved hours. As a result, they're not getting the care they need, and families are left trying to cope with it on their own. Many vulnerable people are struggling without this necessary support. Too often, this leads to patients becoming unwell and ending up back in the hospital. This is upsetting for the patients and their families, and it places additional pressure on the hospital. Approving home help hours is not enough if there's no cares available to deliver them. We need to ensure that home care providers and staff are in place before they are discharged from the hospital. People deserve real support, not just support on paper or approval. We need to prioritise the workforce capacity alongside funding and so approved home care hours, real support for people who need it most. Investment in our recruitment, retention, pay, training and conditions for these home care workers is essential if we're to build a sustainable service moving forward. Leader, this is a real issue that I've been coming up against now this last 3 or 4 months in Donegal. And to say that families are very upset and at their wits' end, because families are trying to cover these hours that they were assured that they were going to get. So maybe you could see, can we get any movement on it? People's pinned to their collar the way they are.
1: A County Derry man convicted of sexually abusing the child of a family friend has been jailed for 10 years. 78-year-old Seamus O'Hara, who does not accept the verdicts of the jury, turned to his victim prior to the judge sitting for sentencing and said, "Shame on you." Mr Justice Paul Burns later advised the woman to pay no heed to such remarks. He said that she had been vindicated by the jury's verdict and that O'Hara is the one who should be ashamed. He said later O'Hara had engaged in a prolonged and orchestrated campaign of sexual abuse. Daniel Pitcher has more.
0: The Central Criminal Court heard that O'Hara had engaged in grooming-type behaviour of the young girl and had repeatedly sexually abused her as she slept alone on a sofa in his home. O'Hara of Irwin Avenue, Limavady in Derry was convicted by jury back in March of this year of one count of rape and 35 counts of indecent assault of the young girl at his former family home in Donegal on dates between 1976 and 1983. The child was aged between 6 and 12 at the time, while O'Hara was 29 when the abuse began. Passing sentence, Mr. Justice Burns said that the woman's victim impact statement to the court made it clear that the abuse has had a severe effect on her, not just as a young child, but throughout her life. James McGowan, SC defending, asked the court that due to his age and health, O'Hara be allowed to serve a sentence closer to Derry, where his family lives.
1: And the weather, cloud breaking up with some sunny spells developing through the afternoon. Highest temperatures of 19 to 23 degrees and light breezes. Tonight will be very mild and humid with variable cloud. Lowest temperatures of 14 to 17 degrees in light northerly or variable breezes. Tomorrow will be rather cloudy, cloudiest at the coast with mist at times. The best of the sunshine will be further east. Highest temperatures of 18 to 23 degrees with light to moderate northerly breezes. A look back on today's main stories. Derry Magistrates Court heard today that a preliminary inquiry in the case of a priest charged with sex offences has been set for next week. Edward Gallagher, who's 59, of Orchard Park in Lifford, had been charged with one count of attempted sexual communication with a child on dates between April 2nd and April 17th, 2025, and seven further offences, including inciting a child to engage in sexual activity and causing a child to watch sexual activity on April 17th of last year, as well as charges of possessing indecent images of children. Full details of that report can be found on our website, highlandradio.com. The HSE has confirmed the tender for crucial works at Buncrana Community Hospital has now been issued, following an update last evening that it did not go out. Political and community representatives have been informed this afternoon of the quick change, and after it was anticipated that this would happen next week, there is now renewed hope that contractors will be in place for works to begin in September. Councillor Fiona Bradley has welcomed the long-awaited development, while Councillor Jack Murray adds that it was a point of frustration to receive mixed messages so close together about delays, but is now hopeful about the progress. Work to stabilise 26 social homes affected by defective concrete in Buncrana is expected to take around 16 weeks, weather permitting. Donegal County Council's decision to carry out temporary repair works has faced criticism, with concerns raised that the houses need to be fully remediated under the government's planned redress scheme for local authority homes, which still is to be unveiled. Not all of the affected properties across the three estates will receive works. The council says some of homes have deteriorated too far and their tenants will instead be offered alternative accommodation, although details of those arrangements have yet to be confirmed. Assistant Senior Engineer for Housing Capital with Donegal County Council, Donald Walker, told Donna Marie Doherty on today's Greg Hughes Show that the works are not intended as a permanent solution. And a man's been detained by the PSNI after an effigy of a mosque was placed on the top of a loyalist bonfire in County Tyrone. Human rights group Amnesty International is calling the display in Moygashal vile. The same bonfire caused controversy last year when an effigy of migrants in a boat was placed on top. The PSNI says it's holding a 56-year-old man on public order charges. Bonfires will be lit in loyalist areas across Northern Ireland this weekend for the Orange Order's 12th of July celebrations. Local Sinn Féin MLA, Colm Gildenry, says the incident in Moygashal is absolutely deplorable. And that's all for the newsroom for now. We'll be back with headlines at 2 o'clock.
21: The obituary notices this Thursday afternoon, July 9th. The death has taken place of Con Doherty Mahara Gallan Derry Beg. His remains will repose at his home today and tomorrow from 12 noon until 8 o'clock, rosary nightly at 8 p.m. House private after the rosary and on the morning of the funeral. Con's funeral mass will take place on Saturday at 11 o'clock in the Church of the Sacred Heart Dunluey, burial afterwards in Mahara Gallan Cemetery. The funeral mass can be viewed live on Kieran Rorty Funeral Director's Facebook page. 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The death has occurred of Mary McLaughlin, Ní Callaghan, Manny, Trent Tubber, Culdaff. Mary's remains will leave Emma McLaughlin's funeral home, Station Road, Carndonagh, today at 5 o'clock, going to her home. Funeral from there on Sunday morning at 9:45 for half past 10 funeral mass in St. Patrick's Church, Auchinleck, followed by burial in Bochan Cemetery. Funeral mass can be viewed live on Eamon McLaughlin Funeral Director's Facebook page. Family time from 10 p.m. to 11 a.m. Family flowers only, please. Donations in lieu, if desired, to Breast Cancer Care Northwest, Letterkenny University Hospital, care of any family member or Eamon McLaughlin Funeral Director. The death has taken place of John the Gaffer Gallagher, Dunmore, Fulcara, reposing at the family home today until rosary at 9 o'clock and tomorrow from 10 a.m. until rosary at 9 p.m. Funeral mass on Saturday morning at 11 o'clock in Chacfibble Ní Fionnan, Fulcara, followed by burial in the adjoining cemetery. House strictly private, please, on the morning of the funeral. Family flowers only, please. Donations in lieu to the Donegal Hospice. Funeral mass can be viewed on mcn.live. The death has taken place of Neil Shields Fanavolte Fanad, reposing at his late residence with rosary tonight at 9 o'clock. Requiem mass in St Mary's Church Fanavolte tomorrow morning at 11 o'clock, followed by interment in the adjoining graveyard. Family flowers only, please. Donations in lieu, if desired, to Tammany Patient Comfort Fund, care of any family member. The Requiem mass will be recorded and available to view on the McAteer Funeral Director's Facebook page tomorrow afternoon. For family information and more details regarding wakes and funerals, please go to highlandradio.com. Highland
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26: It's 1:30 in the afternoon. It's Jive Time with David James.

afternoon. Welcome along. How are you? It's Thursday, the 9th of July. David James back with you until 3:30 on the show. Now, plenty to come up on the program today, and as always, delighted to have your company. If you'd like to get in touch, you can drop me a text or WhatsApp to 086-6025000 or give Bronwyn a call out there on 074-9125000. Delighted to be back with you, and thanks to Sinead filling in for me there for the last couple of days. Troubles here.

0: shake hands.
1: That's Kenny Rogers, Daytime Friends. Hello to Tracy, tuned to the program. Tracy, how are you? Thanks for that lovely message. Great to see you last night. Last night was our final night of the Harvey's Point Summer Cabaret, and a great night it was. So Tracy, thank you very much for that message. We're back there in the autumn, September and October, and very much looking forward to it. Good afternoon, David. Please wish our friend Desi O'Donnell in Ardragh a very, very happy birthday today. Hope you have a good one, and please play the Tumbling Paddies for him. From all the Ardragh and Glenty's crew, here's Closing Time for you. Desi, happy birthday.

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5: Now, cloud breaking up with sunny spells developing throughout the afternoon. The best of the sunshine will be over in the east, although temperatures at 19 here in the west and 24 degrees Celsius in the east. Coming in light breezes. Tonight will be very mild and humid with clear skies, remaining a little bit cloudier here with us in the northwest and temperatures of 14 to 17 degrees Celsius. 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David, great to have you back on the programme. Please say a big hello to Janet and play the Pretty Little Girl from Oma if you can. Janet, a big hello to you. I'll have a look, see if I get that on for you today. Here's John Denver now.

the sound of John Denver, Leaving on a Jet Plane. Now, we are 8 minutes away from 2 o'clock on this Thursday afternoon. And I want to say a big hello and a very happy birthday to James McKelvey. James, happy birthday to you, and hope you have yourself a great one. And see you over the weekend is the message from Evelyn and John. Happy birthday to you. David, tune to the programme today and would love to hear something by Rhonda Vincent if you can. Say a big hello to Michael, who's tuned in and absolutely loved the show last night. Michael, great to see you last night. And we are going to play some Rhonda Vincent for you very, very shortly. Not bother at all. Here's a new one from Evie Neal. It's called The Midnight Road.

0: That's Evie Neal, and that's her brand new single, which is called Midnight Road, and a nice catchy one it is too. Now, before we head for the news headlines at 2 o'clock, I'm going to open up today's anagram for you. And this is a hard enough one now, I think. 3, 4, 5, 6, 7, 8, 9, 10 letters this one is. So I'm going to give the letters to you now, and I want you to rearrange them to see if you can make the word that I'm looking for. If you think you know the answer, drop me a text or WhatsApp to 086 60 25,000. Here is the letters. They are as follows. S F O I E N for November, O C N S. Rearrange those for me. Here they are again. S F O I E N O C N S. If you think you know the answer, drop me a text or WhatsApp to 086 60 25,000. We're going for the headlines at 2 o'clock. Lots still to come up on the programme. Don't go anywhere. I'll chat to you very, very shortly.
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3: Good afternoon with the headlines on Highland Radio at 2 o'clock. I'm Ryan Brawley. The tender for crucial works at Buncrana Community Hospital has been issued after an update late last night that the deadline of June 30th had been missed. Political and community groups were informed this afternoon of the quick change after it was anticipated that the tender would now be issued next week. Local councillors have come out in support of the news. A decision made by Donegal County Council to carry out temporary works on homes affected by defective concrete in Buncrana has faced criticism. Concern has been raised that the 26 houses need to be fully remediated under the government's social housing remediation scheme, which has yet to be published. Not all homes across the estates will see works either. The council says some homes have deteriorated too far and their tenants will instead be offered alternative accommodation. However, these arrangements have yet to be confirmed either. Donal Walker, Assistant Senior Engineer for Housing Capital with Donegal County Council, says the works are not intended to be a permanent solution. A Midlands Northwest MEP is calling on the Taoiseach Micheál Martin to spell out the practical benefits of Ireland's presidency of the Council of the European Union will bring to rural communities. Speaking as the Taoiseach addressed MEPs, Ciarán Mullooly said the upcoming EU budget will determine future funding for the Common Agricultural Policy, Rural Development, Housing, Fisheries, SMEs, Regional Support and Cohesion Funding. Mr. Mullooly challenged the Taoiseach to outline the concrete measures Ireland will defend to protect peripheral and rural regions, warning that the drive for competitiveness must not focus solely on major cities, large industries and centralised national planning. EU foreign ministers will discuss options to restrict trade with illegal Israeli settlements next week. The European Commission's presented a paper to member states outlining what options are available. Among them is a complete ban on trade with the settlements. Commission spokesperson Olaf Gill says there will need to be a number of issues considered. And planning permission has been granted for a major new teaching and student centre at Ulster University's McGee campus in Derry. Derry City and Strabane District Council's planning committee approved the development, which will see the new building linked by a bridge to the existing MM and MU campus buildings on Northland Road. Ulster University says the project is backed by significant funding from the Irish government through the Shared Island Fund and will expand higher education opportunities on both sides of the border. And that's all for the newsroom for now. We'll be back with news in full again at 3 o'clock.

0: Righty here. I'm just giving the Gillette Labs razor a go, and it's smooth. 5 long-lasting blades, and it's got a flex disc that adapts to my gorgeous face. Done in no time, then it goes back on its magnetic stand for a finish almost as good as one of mine.
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Derek Ryan and Olivia Douglas with The Only Lie. Now, welcome back to the program. 6 minutes after 2 o'clock on this Thursday afternoon. And lots to come up. I'm going to be telling you about our competition very shortly. We want to send you down to see Luke Combs live in Slane Castle. So stay tuned for all the info on that one. 086 60 25 000. 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Or give us a call to 074 91 25 000.

Johnny Pride and Kiss an Angel good morning. Now, here's what I want to give to you. I want to give you two premium Castle Courtyard tickets to Luke Combs live in Slane Castle. Two premium Castle Courtyard tickets, a complimentary Nashville-style barbecue, premium grandstand seating, and this is one of the most exclusive ways to experience Luke Combs live at Slane Castle. And also, if that's not all, because we want to send you on Saturday night, the eve of the concert, and you're going to stay in one of the Rock Farm Slane's luxurious glamping yurts. So, all you have to do to be in with a chance of winning this great prize, tickets, accommodation, a beautiful barbecue, all to see Luke Combs at Slane Castle, is answer this question. Which Tracy Chapman song did Luke Combs release with great success? Which Tracy Chapman song did Luke Combs release with great success? If you know the answer, drop me a text or WhatsApp to 086 60 25,000. We're picking a daily qualifier every day this week on the show. And just to let you know, due to a few last-minute corporate cancellation, there is a limited number of exclusive hospitality experiences that have become available for Luke Combs at Slane Castle. So if you don't win this, you still will have an opportunity to go down there and experience it. All you have to do is visit slanecastle.ie for full details. Which Tracy Chapman song did Luke Combs release with great success? 086 60 25,000.

0: Have you got your Lennon Festival weekend ticket yet? 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
1: 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So join me, Chris Ashmore, for Business Matters after the 6 o'clock news on Sunday.
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7: Shejig Bowmanche, nye daw.

That's the Drifters. And you're more than a number. Please play a Joe Dolan song for Josh Elliott today, who's listening into the program in Strabane. Josh, a big hello to you. We'll get some Joe Dolan into the program for you. A very, very happy birthday to our great friend, James McKelvey. Hope you have a fantastic day and we'll see you on Sunday night is the message. Lots of love from Orla and Jemima. And please play something by Jimmy Buckley. Not a problem. James, happy birthday to you and hope you have yourself a great day. Here's Jimmy Buckley for you.

That's Jimmy Buckley, especially for James McKelvey on his birthday. Now, Highland in the Sun is booking thick and fast. From the 12th to the 18th of May next year, we're heading to the beautiful Sol Principe Hotel in Torremolinas, right on the beachfront, and we want you to come with us. We've got a huge lineup of entertainment joining us. We've got Johnny Brady and Dominic Kerwin, Sean Curry, John McNichol, Sandy Kelly, Mick Flavin. The list goes on and on and on. And of course, I'll be there with my band as well. Now, we have got less than 20 flight packages available. What is the flight package? Well, all you have to do is make your way to Highland Radio. We'll take care of the rest. We're going to take you via luxury coach transport down to the airport, on board the plane. Once you get off the plane, we'll have another bus waiting for you to pick you up and take you the short 10-minute drive to the Sol Principe Hotel. And our flight packages, they start from €1,199 per person sharing. And your deposit secures your place today. And as I said, less than 20 of those flight packages remaining. And you can book the package, excluding the flights. You can organise your own flights from €949 per person sharing. Every night it is dinner, bed and breakfast in that beautiful Sol Principe Hotel Torremolinas. We've got dance classes, we've got daily nighttime shows, late bar entertainment, poolside shows. We'll be doing the Jive Time live from the poolside out there one of the days. So if you'd like to come and join us for Highland in the Sun, Torremolinas, 12th to the 18th of May next year, give us a call, 074-9125000, or book online, highlandradio.com. This guy's going to be joining us for a few days, Mick Flavin. Especially for Rory tuned to the programme today.

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1: 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The air is minty. Chew. In the distance, the day arrives.
2: Hello.
1: 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You shake hands. 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Chew. But yours is stronger. Extra gum. Chew good.
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That's Daniel O'Donnell, and my shoes keep walking back to you, especially for Kathleen Brogan here in Letterkenny. Now, our competition all this week on the show, with thanks to our friends down there at Rock Farm in Slane, we're giving one lucky person and their guests the chance to experience Luke Combs live at Slane Castle on Sunday the 19th of July in unforgettable style. Because not only are you going to have two premium Castle Courtyard tickets, a complimentary barbecue, premium grandstand seating, we also want to send you down for a nice overnight the night before in one of the Rock Farm Slane's luxurious camping yurts. So that is the perfect way to experience one of the biggest stars in the world over the last number of years. And all you got to do to maim the chance of winning is answer this question. Which Tracy Chapman song did Luke Combs release with great success? Which Tracy Chapman song did Luke Combs cover and release with great success? 086 60 25,000 if you know the answer.

That's from the Murphys. Now, can you please say a big hello and a very happy birthday to James McKelvey, working hard here in Letterkenny today from all the dancing gang, a popular man today, and why not, a very, very happy birthday to you. David, sad news about Bonnie Tyler today. It certainly is. What a legend of the music industry. Please play one of her songs on the programme, which we will be doing after 3 o'clock. Good luck to everyone having their festivals this weekend. Please keep safe, all is the message there. Yes, a lot of hard work was in to a lot of these festivals all across the country. So I hope that they all go as planned. 20 minutes away from 3 o'clock now with Michael English.

0: The Donegal Liddies play Galway this Saturday in the All-Ireland Under-20 football final. 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Coverage of the Donegal Under-20 Liddies in the All-Ireland final is in association with the Clannery Hotel Letterkenny, home of Country Sundays, featuring Claudia Buckley on July 19th and Jimmy Buckley on July 26th.
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6: Now, cloud breaking up with sunny spells developing through the afternoon. Temperatures 19 to 23 degrees Celsius. Tonight will be very mild and humid, remaining quite cloudy with us here in the northwest, and temperatures of 14 to 17 degrees. Tomorrow, Friday, another warm day with sunshine and hazy sunshine. Cloudier conditions will persist on the northwest coast with temperatures 19 to 25 degrees Celsius. That's your weather forecast.

Eagles and Take It Easy. David, please say a big hello to Orla and Annie. We are booked and ready to go for Highland in the Sun. Please play We're All Going on a Summer Holiday. Ladies, a big hello to you. Hello to Annie and hello to Orla. We're going to have a great week in the sunshine next May. If you're wondering what it's all about, check out highlandradio.com. Ladies, I'll play this one for you. It's from Diamond Rio. It's called Meet in the Middle.

That's Diamond Rio and Meet in the Middle. Now, we're fast approaching the news at 3 o'clock and the Vision Ireland bingo numbers, they are going to be coming your way. Do you know what I must do? I must give you the letters to that anagram again because I only give them out once. So, we've got a lot going on here, but here's the anagram today. Rearrange these letters and give me the word that I'm looking for. S-F-O-I-E-N-O-C-N-S. Those are the letters. S-F-O-I-E-N-O-C-N-S. Rearrange them and give me the word that I'm looking for. 086-6025-000 if you know the answer. We're edging towards the news at 3 o'clock with Neil Diamond.

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3: It's Thursday, the 9th of July, Jackpot Day. You're playing for the jackpot prize of €17,800 on the pink sheet. The reference number is S19. It's game number 28. The jackpot number is 63. This number can come out in any position from the next 10 numbers drawn. And now, here are your daily numbers. 39 6 82 48 52 84 79 20 24 and finally 19. 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
5: Pádraic McGinty here from Apex Hearing in Letterkenny. 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I've also seen advances in digital hearing aids, getting results that we could only dream about 30 years ago. So if you're having any

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1: Good afternoon with the Highland Radio News at 3 o'clock. I'm Ryan Brawley. A new platform for dialogue between Council, the Department of Housing and approved housing bodies is set to be established. This new forum aims to ensure greater cooperation and collaboration on social housing in Donegal. The move was approved at a meeting of Donegal County Council's Housing Strategic Policy Committee this week. Cathaoirle of the committee, Councillor Liam Blaney, outlines some of the benefits this could provide.
2: Benefits it would have the county is that it would keep people informed about the changing needs of people on the housing waiting list and new people that comes on it, and keep them informed of changing legislation or any new legislation will come through, that they know the types of social housing that families need, where exactly that is the biggest need is for it, and see if they can overcome the challenges that delays or slows down housing delivery within the county. And I suppose one of the biggest things that they will try and do is see if they explore ways of to deliver housing, including the homeless accommodation and affordable homes and the cost rentals and things like that.
1: The HSE has confirmed that the tender for long-awaited works at Buncrana Community Hospital has now been issued, after representatives were informed yesterday evening that it had been delayed. Political and community representatives received confirmation this afternoon that the process has now moved ahead. There is renewed hope that a contractor will now be appointed in time for work to begin in September. Councillor Fionnan Bradley has welcomed the development.
3: Well, as of lunchtime today, Dunamree, I'm delighted to be able to confirm that the tender for the works at Buncrana Community Hospital has been published and is now live on e-tenders. So the ball is finally rolling and the process has now started. That process of tendering will take somewhere in the region of 6 to 8 weeks, and I would be very hopeful we'll have a contractor appointed by the autumn, with works began by the end of the year. So this is a really, really positive step, and it's just the best news in relation to Buncrana Community Hospital.
1: Derry Magistrates Court heard today that a preliminary inquiry in the case of a priest charged with sex offences has been set for next week. 59-year-old Edward Gallagher of Orchard Park in Lifford had been charged with one count of attempted sexual communication with a child on dates between April 2nd and April 17th, 2025, and seven further offences, including inciting a child to engage in sexual activity and causing a child to watch sexual activity on April 17th of last year, as well as charges of possessing indecent images of children. Donna-Marie Doherty reports.
4: At today's sitting, Derwin Harvey, defence solicitor for Gallagher, told the court that while a date had been fixed for July 16th, he had yet to receive any papers in the case. A prosecutor told the court that the papers had been collected by the PSNI, and so there was no reason why a preliminary inquiry could not go ahead on July 16th, which is this day week. Mr. Harvey told the court he could accept service of the papers, and the committal proceedings have now been fixed for this coming Thursday. Gallagher remains in custody at McGarbury Prison and appeared at today's hearing via video link.
1: Gaeltacht housing campaign groups are calling on the Minister for Housing and the Minister for the Gaeltacht to announce a public consultation before the end of this month to address what they say are significant shortcomings contained in the draft national planning statement for the Gaeltacht. The groups say regulations that would weaken the Gaeltacht cannot be accepted. Donal Kavanagh has more.
5: According to Tinthorn, Banu and Conor na Gaeilge, certain provisions in the draft statement, which was published last week, are fundamentally flawed and would have serious consequences for the existing protections afforded to the Irish language in Gaeltacht areas, particularly in relation to multi-unit housing developments and planning policy. They say after waiting 5 years for these planning guidelines from the Department of Housing and the Department of Rural and Community Development, Gaeltacht and the Islands, it's deeply disappointing that the statement proposes weaker planning conditions, which they claim have no sociolinguistic basis. The groups say if these proposals are not changed, they will undermine language planning efforts and undo over 20 years of work undertaken by Gaeltacht communities with the support of the department and Uluris na Gaeltachta. They're calling for a public consultation to commence before the end of this month to give communities a meaningful opportunity to influence the final policy.
1: A man's been arrested in connection with the placing of a replica mosque on a bonfire in County Tyrone. The pyres are lit in loyalist areas every year in Northern Ireland ahead of the 12th of July parades. A man in his 50s is being questioned by the PSNI on public order charges. Local Sinn Féin MLA Colm Gildenry is condemning the act.
6: A deplorable act of hatred being depicted on this bonfire, absolutely disgraceful, and has to be condemned by everyone. This has nothing to do with culture, this is everything to do with hatred.
1: The weather cloud breaking up with some sunny spells developing through the afternoon. Highest temperatures of 19 to 23 degrees in light breezes. And that's all from the newsroom for now. We'll be back with news again at 4 o'clock.

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Diamond in My Pocket from Cody Johnson. Now, tributes flooding in today after the learning of the death of Bonnie Tyler. She passed away aged 75, a legend of the music industry. Of course, lots of hits throughout the 70s and 80s, including this one, which is my favourite Bonnie Tyler song.

Bonnie Tyler. It's a heartache. Now, last chance to enter our competition today, giving you the chance to win a couple of tickets to Luke Combs in Slane Plus, an overnight accommodation the night before the concert in one of the Rock Farm Slane's luxurious glamping yurts. So, if you would like to be in with a chance, all you have to do is answer this question. Which Tracy Chapman song did Luke Combs release with great success? If you think you know the answer, drop me a text to 086 60 25000. Closing those lines right after this.

0: Dedicating that to James McKelvey and hope he's having a great birthday today. Lots of love from Gráinne McGlynn in Fintown. Hope you have a great one. Back with you after these.
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0: Hockchig Bowmanje and ye a tree. Now, competition lines closed. Your entry will not be included in the draw, so please do not enter. We asked you the question, what Tracy Chapman song did Luke Combs release with great success? Of course, it was this one, Fast Car.

Luke Combs and Fast Car, and Fast Car was the answer we were looking for today. And today's Dilly qualifier is Stephen Long on Inch Island. Stephen Long, a big hello to you. You are today's qualifier. Back giving you another chance tomorrow.

Now, I must give you the answer to that anagram that we had today. Today's answer was the word confession. That's what you got when you rearranged those letters. And that's where I got to wrap it up for today. Thanks, as always, for listening, for your dedications and requests on the programme. Back with you tomorrow, Friday, between 1:30 and 3:30. Danny and Anya on the way with the home stretch. Until tomorrow, for me, David James, be safe, be kind. Most of all, be happy. Bye for now. Chat to you tomorrow.

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8: 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We will be doing a lot today. We've got the last day of the Quiz Whiz coming up, so it's your last chance to get on that board today to win that money on Friday. Going to kick it off with funky music.

0: Wild Cherry and play that funky music. Happy Thursday.
1: Happy Thursday. Another beautiful day out there?
0: No, it's not.
1: Anya, it is, honestly. It's lovely.
0: You're in denial.
1: It's not, that's just warm. Like, it's not raining. As long as it's not raining,
0: warm.
1: We're good.
0: It's drizzly. But
1: this
0: the
1: morning
0: sun
1: it
0: is
1: was.
0: Coming.
1: This morning was, not now.
0: Okay, I don't know where you were, but.
1: It's lovely out there. I hope you're all enjoying your day, whatever you're getting up to. And it's official. Ireland, the Irish heatwave is set to be declared tomorrow.
0: Starts tomorrow?
1: Yeah, so I was wondering how they declare a heatwave. And the reason is a heatwave can be called when a weather station in Ireland has received temperatures, has recorded temperatures of 25 degrees or more.
0: I did hear that this morning.
1: And temperatures are set to hit that and surpass it for the next week. Which is great.
0: Only really great annoying news. Thing is it's always down the country that gets the really nicest part of it.
1: We're still going to get
0: but
1: a good
0: we're
1: bit
0: still going to get it.
1: Yeah. It's going to be a good weekend.
0: We are with you until 5:30 today. And as always, we have plenty to come up on the show. We'll be doing plenty of chit-chats. We've got the last chance of the quiz whiz. And
1: we're going to be talking about purdies.
0: Purdies.
1: Am I saying it right?
0: Purdies.
1: Potato.
0: Something like that.
1: Purdies.
0: So all that to come up between now and 5:30. And if you have any texts, requests or dedications, please do get in touch with us on 086 60 25000.

0: Celine Dion, I Drove All Night.
1: Nothing like a bit of Celine Dion.
0: Get you going. And before that, we had John Mellencamp and Hurt So Good. You have another dilemma tonight.
1: I have, boy.
0: Yeah. Big night on Love Island and the World Cup quarterfinals are starting at the exact same time.
1: I'll have dual screens going.
0: You will.
1: I will, yeah.
0: France and Morocco?
1: Yeah. France will win that one.
0: You think?
1: It'd be a shock if they didn't.
0: Well, I'll be watching Love Island.
1: I'll glimpse at it as well.
0: You'll be texting me during the whole thing going,
1: hey, it's
0: going
1: to be a great weekend.
0: For sport.
1: Oh, it's massive. Brilliant. So you have England playing tomorrow night against Norway. Then you have Conor McGregor fighting tomorrow night. Well, earlier it was in the morning on Sunday morning. Oh, sorry, Saturday, Sunday morning. And then you have the big game on Sunday. Come on, Dublin.
0: Dublin, Kerry. You also have Louth Mayo.
1: Who
0: Saturday.
1: Are you cheering for?
0: And the Wimbledon as
1: Who
0: well.
1: Who are you cheering for?
0: For which one?
1: Donegal are out now, so you have to go Dublin, yeah?
0: No.
1: Yeah.
0: In what world?
1: I don't know, because you're
0: I'll be supporting
1: working with a dub, maybe?
0: No. May you support Donegal Thanks. Until it doesn't sit you anymore.
1: Yeah, I support that they're out. What do you want me to do?
0: I'll be supporting. Well, no, I have no one to support now because they're out. You're either in or you're out.
1: I reckon you'd be going for Louth.
0: Louth or Mayo?
1: Mayo?
0: Louth or Mayo, yeah.
1: Okay, Dublin or Kerry?
0: Dublin because they'd be easier to beat.
1: I'll take that. What? No, hang on. Yeah. What did you say?
0: Dublin because they'd be easier for the other team to beat.
1: Like Donegal did. What?
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1: What?
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0: Cloud breaking up with sunny spells developing through the afternoon, the best of which will be in the east. Highest temperatures of 19 degrees in the west to 26 degrees in the east in light breezes.
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1: It's time for me to do my On This Day in History. Are you ready?
0: I'm ready.
1: So, on this day in 1922, swimming legend Johnny Wasmuller, probably better known for starring in the movie Tarzan back in 1922, broke the minute barrier swimming in the 100 metre freestyle. He done it in 58.6 seconds, which is fast.
0: That is fast.
1: Yeah. My next one is, on this day in 1981, Nintendo released the original Donkey Kong arcade game in Japan, officially making the debut for the iconic character.
0: I loved the Nintendo.
1: I never really got really into it, now, I have to be honest.
0: Got my first one when I was like 6 or 7, I want to say.
1: I never really got into computers. Don't know why.
0: Did you have PlayStation or anything?
1: Yeah, but I never really played it.
0: God.
1: Yeah.
0: Were you okay?
1: Yeah. I played football a lot, so.
0: Ah, oh, fair enough.
1: Next one is, on this day in 2003, the movie Pirates of the Caribbean, The Curse of the Black Pearl, premiered in theatres. That doesn't feel that long ago, but it is 2003.
0: Is that the second or the third one?
1: I'm not sure.
0: I think that's the third one.
1: My next one is, on this day, you actually mentioned this yesterday, on this day in 2001, the mockumentary The Office, created by Ricky Gervais, premiered on BBC. And you said yesterday that they are doing...
0: Yeah, last night they aired a special where Ricky Gervais basically kind of gave insights into the
1: anniversary
0: making of it, his favourite moments, yada yada.
1: And my last one is, and get ready for this because we're going to play the song. On this day in 1955, Bill Haley and the Comets topped the Billboard charts as one of the best-selling singles of all time. And the song was this one. Rock around the clock.
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Jonas Brothers, What a Man Gonna Do. Now we are quickly approaching the news, so when we come back, we will be playing the Quiz Whiz. So if you want to get involved, you got to text the show with your name plus play the 086 60 25,000, and we will be contacting somebody at around 4:15.

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9: 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I'm Ryan Brawley.

0: biggest need is for it, and see if they can overcome the challenges that delays or slows down housing delivery within the county. And I suppose one of the biggest things that they will try and do is see if they explore ways of to deliver housing, including the homeless accommodation, affordable homes and the cost rentals and things like that.
1: The HSE has confirmed that the tender for long-awaited works up in Cronin Community Hospital has now been issued. The confirmation comes after political and community representatives were told yesterday evening that their tender had been delayed. They were informed this afternoon that the process has now moved ahead. Councillor Jack Murray voiced frustration about the messaging, particularly since this was concerning a fresh delay. However, he highlights his hope that a contractor will now be in place for work to begin in September.
2: The main thing, as far as I can see it, is it has gone to e-tender. We have got that breakthrough. So now hopefully we will get contractors applying within the six-week window. We'll get a contractor in place and ultimately get diggers on the ground ASAP. Because look, the delays to this community hospital have real human consequences, real impact on the lives of people in our community. So it's in everybody's interest that we all work together, get our shoulder to the wheel and get this long-awaited project over the line.
1: Derry Magistrates Court heard today that a preliminary inquiry in the case of a priest charged with sex offences has been set for next week. 59-year-old Edward Gallagher of Orchard Park in Lifford had been charged with one count of attempted sexual communication with a child on dates between April 2nd and April 17th, 2025, and seven further offences, including inciting a child to engage in sexual activity and causing a child to watch sexual activity on April 17th of last year, as well as charges of possessing indecent images of children. Donna Marie Doherty has more.
3: At today's sitting, Derwin Harvey, defence solicitor for Gallagher, told the court that while a date had been fixed for July 16th, he had yet to receive any papers in the case. A prosecutor told the court that the papers had been collected by the PSNI, and so there was no reason why a preliminary inquiry could not go ahead on July 16th, which is this day week. Mr. Harvey told the court he could accept service of the papers, and the committal proceedings have now been fixed for this coming Thursday. Gallagher remains in custody at McGarrabury Prison and appeared at today's hearing via video link.
1: The DUP has published details of what it's calling a focused independent review, which has been commissioned. It's looking to establish what was known within the party about Geoffrey Donaldson's conduct. The former leader was convicted last month of a series of sex offences against two women when they were children. The DUP says the review will be carried out by specialist multidisciplinary teams and will be conducted entirely independently of the party. The Director General of RTE says they are not a tin pot broadcaster. Executives appeared before the Public Accounts Committee this afternoon for questioning about how it's handling its Exchequer funding. Kevin Backhurst was asked about recent figures which show nearly a quarter of a million euro was spent on limousine services over the past 5 years. He told Fine Gael TD Grace Boland they need good services to attract top guests.
4: We are tightening our belts, and also I would add on the fact of professional drivers. Like, you know, the vast majority is for things like guests for the late who might fly in, for example. They'd be high profile.
5: And taxis aren't sufficient for them, no?
4: No, they're not. And we're not a tin pot broadcaster. We're a professional broadcaster. If you're going to attract top talent and top guests, then you have to provide a decent service when they get here.
1: And the weather, cloud breaking up with some sunny spells developing through the afternoon. Highest temperatures of 19 to 22 degrees and light breezes. Tonight will be very mild and humid with variable cloud. Lowest temperatures of 14 to 17 degrees and light northerly or variable breezes. Tomorrow will be rather cloudy, cloudiest at the coast with mist at times. The best of the sunshine will be further east. Highest temperatures of 18 to 23 degrees with light to moderate northerly breezes. And that's all for the newsroom for now. We'll be back with news headlines at 5 o'clock.
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0: Metro Station and Shake It. Welcome back to the home stretch with myself, Anya, and Danny is here as well, of course.
1: Hanging in there.
0: By a thread.
1: So, some good news for David Attenborough.
0: Right?
1: David Attenborough has been nominated for an Emmy Award. He is now the oldest man to be nominated for an Emmy Award at 100 years old. He scored two nominations for his work on the narrator for A Gorilla Story and Ocean with David Attenborough. And it's his fourth nomination in 5 years. And he's already won three Emmys. The man's done well. What a life.
0: He is some man. Like, he's...
1: What a life.
0: Yeah. And I think he's still working.
1: He's got to get the Emmy, though. At 100 years of age, to be the oldest.
0: They'd look really bad if they didn't give it to him.
1: They would. And he's up for two, so he has to get at least one.
0: He'll get it out of guilt, if anything else.
1: But I'm delighted with him. I like him.
0: Also in news, tragically today, we found out that Welsh singer Bonnie Tyler passed away aged 75 in hospital in Portugal where she was being treated for an illness.
1: I'm just finding that out now. I didn't know that.
0: You didn't know?
1: No.
0: Did you not know?
1: No.
0: Where have you been all day?
1: I didn't hear that.
0: Well, I thought in honour of what a brilliant singer she was, here is Holding Out for a Hero, Bonnie Tyler.
1: Well, you're hardly going to play the chorus.
0: It always reminds me of Shrek.

0: That was the sound of Bonnie Tyler.
1: Poor Bonnie. A bit shocked after you told me that.
0: I can't believe you didn't know that.
1: No, listen, not only did I not know, Bronwyn, who works in reception here, just walked in and said, I didn't know either.
0: That's true.
1: So I'm not the only one.
0: So I want to say a big hello to Chris Adams from Ohio, who is tuned into the show today. So
1: hello Chris.
0: And thank you for tuning in.
1: Now, we have, first time in a long time, we've actually got nobody to play the quiz with. So if you do want to get involved, it's a good day to do it because you will probably get picked. You got to text your name plus play to 086 60 25000 and you've got 5 minutes. So get on it.
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1: Yes, it's time for the first game of the Quiz Whiz today. And on the line, looking for a spot and their last chance to get onto the leaderboard today is Jared.
2: Hello, Jared.
3: Yes, Danny, how's it going?
2: How are you doing, buddy?
3: Yeah, not too bad, thanks.
2: Right, Jared, so what has to be done today to get on that leaderboard? We've got, in first place, we have Paul, who's on 7, and we have two people in on second place with a score of 6. So you got to get 6 or better to get on that leaderboard today, all right? It's very possible.
3: Yeah, perfect.
2: It's very possible.
1: It is.
2: So we're going to get on with it. You're going to get 30 seconds to answer as many questions as possible. If you don't know an answer, just say pass and Annie will move on to the next question. You happy with that?
3: Yeah, no worries.
2: All right, Jared, all the best. You ready? 3, 2, 1, go.
1: What county would you find Glendalough?
3: Donegal.
1: What M word means to fix something?
3: Say that again, sorry?
1: What M word means to fix something?
3: Mend.
1: What is the name of the instrument used to measure temperature?
3: Thermometer.
1: What colour flag signals the winner in Formula One?
3: Checkered, black and white.
1: What country is home to the city of Krakow?
3: Poland.
1: What is the name of the cowboy horse in Toy Story?
2: Stop. Oh, we just ran out of time on that last one. Jared, you were playing really well there. Only that I think you'd asked to repeat a question. You would have done okay. You came in with a score of 4.
1: 4.
2: So just short of the leaderboard, Jared.
1: And any other week, that would be a very good score to get onto the leaderboard. But it's just been very high this week. But I'll go over some of the ones that you didn't get. So Glendalough would be found in Wicklow. And the name of Woody's cowboy horse, which we ran out of time on,
3: Bullseye.
1: In Toy Story, was, yes, Bullseye.
2: Well, you knew it as well. Oh, Jared.
1: Yeah.
2: Oh,
3: so
2: close, pal. Yeah. Oh. Listen, you were very close, but hopefully, maybe in the future, you might have another go and you get on that leaderboard.
3: Yeah, no worries. Thanks very much.
2: Listen, right, thanks for me and Jerry. All the best.
3: Thank you.
2: Good luck, buddy. Bye, bye, bye. So no change to the leaderboard. Still no a change. 7 and a 6. So if you think you can come on, this is the last chance you're going to get to be in the chance to win that 250 in cash tomorrow and that 100 euro voucher thanks to Crawford Tiles and More. 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

0: Kennedy and Turnstile. Dermot is gearing up for a big weekend in the Aviva this weekend.
1: Yeah, I was actually talking to people today. They're all going to it, so it's going to be, yeah, it's busy. It looks like it's a sellout.
0: I think it is.
1: Yeah.
0: I think there's been more tickets released since that ended up being extras, but yeah.
1: A lot of people
0: I think
1: from Donegal going down to Dublin for the weekend.
0: And if it's not that, it's Luke Holmes next weekend in Slane.
1: Slane? I didn't even know he's playing Slane. I know.
0: He's doing two nights in Slane next weekend.
1: Slane's a great spot for a gig, you know.
0: I went to Harry Styles there 4 years ago, 3 years ago.
1: I went to Robbie Williams.
0: Of course you did. Now, coming up after the break, we are going to be talking about purdies.
1: Yeah, it's a sensitive thing to bring up.
0: New purdies, to be precise.
1: Yeah, up here in Donegal. We're going to be talking about it, but it's like nearly like... I like to mash them, but it's nearly like a crime, apparently. You have to eat them with the skin on. And is it wrong to mash new purdies? Get in touch, let us know. 086 60 25,000. I'm feeling like a slaughter here.
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0: Sam Fender and Olivia Dean, and Rain Me In. So, before the break, we started a light discussion on new potatoes.
1: Yeah, it seems to be...
0: Summertime, June, July, we see the lovely new potatoes coming in.
1: Yeah, and it seems to be a real Donegal thing that you can't mash them or do anything else with them, only basically boil them and with
0: it
1: the skin on.
0: It'd be a sin to boil them or to mash them.
1: Yeah, is that a thing up here in Donegal? Is that a thing in Ireland?
0: I'd say it's Ireland.
1: I don't ever remember it being a thing in Dublin.
0: It's not even just the fact that you're not supposed to do it to them. It's actually, like, not nice because of their waxy texture. They're waxier than your normal spuds. They're actually not made to mash.
1: I would have said floury. More floury type. Okay.
0: Your normal spuds are floury, but your new spuds are, like, waxy-ish.
1: So, let me know, am I wrong about wanting to mash these spuds? Is it a crime to be mashing these spuds? Because every time I get them now and I go to mash them, a lot of eyebrows get raised at me and a lot of disgust is thrown out there in my favour.
0: Well, online it says that it is a culinary mishap. Because they're waxy and low in starch, this means that when you mash them, they become gluey or waxy texture. And the best method is to boil and serve them whole and serve them with butter.
1: Well, does anybody else out there mash them? Let us know. 086 60 25,000, or am I the only person?
0: Well, this is coming from someone that actually doesn't like whole potatoes. I'm not a big spuds person, but I do like new potatoes and I do love mash.
1: Up here it's like a crime though to do it.
0: Yeah. Oh, you'd be in trouble.
1: Yeah.
0: So yes, let us know your thoughts and we'll get into it after this.

0: Chapel Roan and Hot to Go. Before that, we had Niall Horan with Tastes So Good.
1: Now, I knew I was going to stir the pot when we start talking about purdies.
0: No pun intended.
1: Does it sound weird, me saying purdies?
0: Yeah, it doesn't really sound natural. No.
1: Potatoes.
0: Potatoes.
1: So we're talking about potatoes, new potatoes, to be a fact. And Anne-Marie was in touch and said, what's Anne-Marie say? It's an absolute sin to mash new spuds. An absolute no-no.
0: Yeah, someone also alluded that you're murdering them.
1: Murdering the spuds.
0: Yeah, you're murdering the spuds. Someone also got in touch to say that new potatoes, the proper ones, are actually like balls of flour.
1: Which is what I said to you.
0: I thought they were just waxier in texture.
1: No, they're floury.
0: I've had a different idea on them the whole time. And someone also got in touch to say new potatoes boiled with the skin on. Older spuds need mashed.
1: Yeah, see. I don't know. I'd rather have them mashed. I'm just saying.
0: Of course you'll go against the grain.
1: I'm not going against grain. Listen, it makes me happy.
0: If it makes you happy, that's all that matters. If you have any more thoughts on it, let us know on 086 60 25000. Is Danny committing a crime? I'm getting hungry now. What are you having for dinner?
1: Mashed potatoes.
0: New spuds or?
1: Absolutely.
0: Plenty more music to come up after the break.
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1: Tonight's weather. Tonight will be very mild and humid with clear skies over the east, while remaining quite cloudy further west with some mist and fog on coasts. Lowest temperatures of 14 to 17 degrees and light northerly or variable breezes.
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0: Owl City and Fireflies. Now, I want to wish a very happy 21st birthday for tomorrow to Oren Canning, who is working in Sweeney's Spa in Ballyrain. And that comes in from your big brother, Kyle, who's in London. And can everyone going into the shop wish him happy birthday?
1: Well, happy birthday from us, Oren. Hope you have a great day tomorrow.
0: Tomorrow, so everyone has to wish him a happy birthday.
1: And you're getting the good weather for it too, so it'd be a good one.
0: So we are now approaching the 5 o'clock news headlines, but we do have that last chance to get onto the leaderboard of the Quiz Whiz coming up after. So if you want to come on and play and answer as many general knowledge questions as you can in 30 seconds, all you have to do is text play plus your name to 086 60 25000 and we could be giving you a call after 5.

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2: 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It's game number 28. The jackpot number is 63. 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And now, here are your daily numbers. 39 6 82 48 52 84 79 20 24 and finally 19. 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
7: Three vehicles were seized and a number of fixed charge penalty notices were issued during a Garda Day of Action yesterday. This took place in Lifford and the surrounding areas. Garda have urged motorists to ensure that documentation is up to date and that vehicles are in a roadworthy condition before taking to the roads. A new forum bringing together Donegal County Council, the Department of Housing and approved housing bodies is to be established to improve cooperation on the delivery of social housing.

0: The DUP has announced an independent review into what was known within the party about the conduct of its former leader, Geoffrey Donaldson. Donaldson was convicted last month of a series of sexual offences against two women dating back to when they were children. The party says the review will be carried out by a specialist multidisciplinary team and will operate entirely independently of the DUP. The Taoiseach says he does not want to see anyone below the age of 16 on social media. Simon Harris is currently in Brussels chairing the first meeting of the EU finance ministers under Ireland's EU presidency. Only a few weeks ago, he said Ireland should follow the UK's lead in banning social media for children aged below 16, adding the government would prefer a Europe-wide approach. And Iran's media says a US projectile has struck the area around the country's Bushehr nuclear power plant. Donald Trump's claim Tehran is desperate for a deal after a second night of tit-for-tat strikes. Iran targeted three tankers in the Strait of Hormuz on Tuesday. And that's all for the newsroom for now. We'll be back with the evening news, sport, obituary notices and farming news at 1:30.
1: I'm so fancy. Are you ready?
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1: Yes, it's time for the last chance this week to get onto the leaderboard of the Quiz Whiz to win that €250 in cash plus a €100 voucher. Thanks to Crawford Tyres and More in Castle Finn. And on the line, we have John. Hello, John.
2: Hello, John.
3: Hey, guys. How are you?
2: How are you? Are you nervous?
3: Ah, it's very.
2: It's a bit nerve-wracking when you come on, isn't it? I know you're texting the show, but when you get the phone call, it's a bit, uh-oh.
1: This is happening?
2: Well, listen, you've got... the score you've got to get to is 6 to get on the leaderboard, okay? Now, it is a high score, but it is possible, John. It's very possible.
3: Right. We'll see what the questions are first.
2: Yeah. No, but it is possible. So, listen, we'll go on with it. You're going to get 30 seconds to answer as many general knowledge questions as possible. If you don't know an answer, just say pass, and Annie will move on to the next question. I suggest if you don't hear a question properly or you have to think about something, just say pass quickly and move on to the next one, all right? All right, John, are you ready?
3: Yeah.
2: Anya, you ready?
1: Ready.
2: Okay, John, all the best. 3, 2, 1, go.
1: What is 32 times 3?
3: 96.
1: What river flows through London?
3: Thames.
1: What Irish city is known as the Marble City?
3: Galway.
1: What is the opposite of ordinary?
3: Unordinary.
1: Who played Mrs. Doubtfire?
2: Stop.
3: Say again.
2: Oh. You got a score of 2, John.
3: Oh, terrible.
2: No, listen, I have to be honest. They were tough questions there. And they were thinkers. Like, you had to think about them, you know? But we're going to give you the ones that you had to think about. You got wrong.
1: So the Marble City was known as Kilkenny.
2: I wouldn't have known that either.
1: And ordinary was extraordinary or unusual, we would have taken. And Mrs.
2: Again, I wouldn't have got that. So.
1: Yeah. And Mrs. Doubtfire was played by Robin Williams.
2: We just ran out of time on that last one.
3: I don't hear that one right.
2: Listen, John, thanks very much for coming on and play. And do ring back in the future and have another go. Them questions might get a bit better.
3: Definitely will.
2: John, listen, all the best. Thanks, guys. Enjoy the rest of your Thursday. Good luck.
1: Thanks, John.
3: Love the show, guys. Thank you, guys.
2: See you here. Bye-bye.
1: So,
2: they were difficult questions in the end, weren't they?
1: They were tough. But that is our finalists now for tomorrow. We have Huey and Bernie in second place together with a score of 6. So they will play off
2: to get
1: earlier
2: into that
1: on
2: final.
1: In the show to go up against Paul, who has a score of 7 at the top of the leaderboard. So, make sure you're tuned in tomorrow to find out who is going to be this week's Quiz Whiz.
0: The Quiz Whiz on the home stretch. 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

0: Justin Bieber and Daisies. Justin Bieber is the latest to be added to the World Cup halftime show.
1: It's starting to
0: take shape.
1: Yeah, really.
0: Yeah, so he will be he will be joining Madonna, Shakira, BTS,
1: Robbie Williams.
0: Well, Robbie Williams is a small part in it, but I know you're a fan, so
1: yeah. I am.
0: And yes, that is going to be taking place next Sunday.
1: Should be a good show.
0: Yes.
1: Now, in a little bit of, I don't know, I just think this is so clever because I seen a video of this and I have to tell you about it because it's just very clever. So in Sweden, every crow, as in the bird crow,
0: yeah,
1: can exchange rubbish for food. I'll tell you how it works. It's actually amazing to see. So they've made these machines that the crow will come up, drop rubbish into the machine.
0: Yeah, and like stuff they'd pick up on the street.
1: Like cigarette butts or anything. Yeah. And will be rewarded at the bottom of the machine with some food.
0: Oh, that is smart.
1: Now, crows were chosen because they are among the smartest birds and can learn behaviour
0: quickly.
1: Very, very quickly. Behaviour habits. Yeah, so after the machine detects a bit of rubbish, it releases a bit of food for the bird. And it's taken off. Birds are...
0: No pun intended.
1: They're cleaning up the streets. They're getting all the rubbish off the streets.
0: They're doing all the work.
1: It's great, isn't it? Great idea.
0: Very good idea.
1: I'd be that smart crow, though, just waiting at the bottom of the machine for everybody else to do the work. As soon as that door opens, I'll be whipping the...
0: smart, yeah.
1: I will be that smart one.
0: You would think of that, wouldn't you?
1: The crow will.
0: I'm sure they will.
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0: Yes, welcome back to the show. Now, before we go back to some more music, I want to wish the very best of luck to Idiots Go Running, who are on the last leg of their walk slash run from Mizzenhead to Malinhead, and that is all in aid of MS Ireland and Northern Ireland. An amazing, inspirational journey as two of the three of them have MS, and that comes in from Kathy and Peter McLean.
1: Well done, boys. Keep it going. Where is Mizzenhead?
0: Cork.
1: Oh, it's in Ireland?
0: Yeah, it's about... Danny.
1: Sorry. It doesn't sound... Mizzen doesn't sound... It sounds
0: exotic.
1: European. Yeah.
0: It does, to be fair. But no, it's a route that a lot of people would do, Mizzen to Malin, because it's like...
1: The foot of Ireland to the head of Ireland.
0: Basically.
1: Get it. I'm with you now.
0: Me?
1: Well, listen, boys, you're doing great. Keep going. And yeah, fair play to you.
0: I couldn't do it.
1: Yeah, you could. You do it and you put your mind to it.
0: That's very inspirational.
1: Maybe you couldn't.
0: That's very inspirational.
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0: featuring Rihanna, We Found Love. And that is where we have to say goodbye.
1: Yeah, it is that time where we will be saying goodbye, but we'll be back again tomorrow from 3:30 to 5:30. Thank you for all getting involved today. And for Quiz Wizards, unlucky not getting on the leaderboard today, but we look forward to playing the final tomorrow. Whatever you're getting up to on the rest of your Thursday, I hope it's a good one. And guess what? The weekend is very close and it's going to be a good weekend. Weather is going to be good.
0: The heat wave's coming.
1: Sports going to be good. It's going to be a good weekend.
0: Yeah, so we will chat to you tomorrow. Same place and same time.

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10: Good evening with the Highland Radio News at 5:30. I'm Ryan Brawley. A look at today's headlines. A new forum bringing together Donegal County Council, the Department of Housing and approved housing bodies is to be established. Derry Magistrates Court heard today that a preliminary hearing in the case of a priest charged with sex offences has been set for next week. The HSE has confirmed the tender for crucial works at Buncrana Community Hospital has now been issued, and a man's been arrested in connection with the placing of a replica mosque on a bonfire in County Tyrone. All these stories in full and more coming up, and we'll have an update of all the sport with Mark Gallagher at about a quarter to six. But first, a new forum bringing together Donegal County Council, the Department of Housing and approved housing bodies is to be established to improve cooperation on the delivery of social housing. The proposal was approved at this week's meeting of the Council's Housing Strategic Policy Committee. The new platform is aimed at strengthening collaboration between the key organisations involved in housing delivery. Cathaoirleach of the committee, Councillor Liam Blaney, says it will bring a number of benefits.
11: Benefits it would have the county is that it would keep people informed about the changing needs of people on the housing waiting list and new people that comes on it, and keep them informed of changing legislation or any new legislation will come through, that they know the types of social housing that families need, where exactly that is the biggest need is for it, and see if they can overcome the challenges that delays or slows down housing delivery within the county. And I suppose one of the biggest things that they will try and do is see if they explore ways of to deliver housing, including the homeless accommodation and affordable homes and the cost rentals and things like that.
10: And within the meeting itself, was there much support for this idea?
11: Yeah, there was full support for it. Nobody spoke against it. Everybody thought it would be a very good idea. And especially when they're going to be consulting with it and keeping the councillors informed as well, I think it's an important part of it as anything else.
10: So in
11: the people on the ground at the end of the day, and they'll be able to take a lot of information to these meetings as well, I think. And I think it's very important that councillors are involved and are part of it.
0: So we should now, in the next few months at least, see this greater dialogue and greater partnership and teamworking, say, start to develop through the council?
11: Yes, I think maybe the hope to try and have the first one maybe around September time, or the holiday time, and all over again. September, October, I think it'll be wise to wait to let them ensure as many people as possible from each group will be able to attend and have this meeting.
10: Derry Magistrates Court heard today that a preliminary inquiry in the case of a priest charged with sex offences has been set for next week. Edward Gallagher, 59, of Orchard Park in Lifford, had been charged with one count of attempted sexual communication with a child on dates between April 2nd and April 17th, 2025, and seven further offences, including inciting a child to engage in sexual activity and causing a child to watch sexual activity on April 17th of last year, as well as charges of possessing indecent images of children. Donna Marie Doherty reports.
12: At today's sitting, Derwin Harvey, defence solicitor for Gallagher, told the court that while a date had been fixed for July 16th, he had yet to receive any papers in the case. A prosecutor told the court that the papers had been collected by the PSNI, and so there was no reason why a preliminary inquiry could not go ahead on July 16th, which is this day week. Mr. Harvey told the court he could accept service of the papers, and the committal proceedings have now been fixed for this coming Thursday. Gallagher remains in custody at McGarrabury Prison and appeared at today's hearing via video link.
10: The HSE has confirmed the tender for crucial works at Bunkrana Community Hospital has now been issued following an update last evening that it did not go out. Political and community representatives have been informed this afternoon of the quick change after it was anticipated this would happen next week. There is now renewed hope that contractors will be in place for works to begin in September. Councillor Fiona Bradley has welcomed the long-awaited development.
13: Well, as of lunchtime today, Donna Marie, I'm delighted to be able to confirm that the tender for the works at Bunkrana Community Hospital has been published and is now live on e-tenders. So the ball is finally rolling and the process has now started. That process of tendering will take somewhere in the region of 6 to 8 weeks, and I would be very hopeful we'll have a contractor appointed by the autumn, with works began by the end of the year. So this is a really, really positive step, and it's just the best news in relation to Bunkrana Community Hospital.
10: Councillor Jack Murray adds that it is a point of frustration to receive mixed messaging so close together about delays, but is hopeful about progress.
14: Particularly when the messages are about delays and frustrations and further setbacks. Clearly something has changed quite quickly between 11:30 last night and this afternoon, that they now have gone to e-tender. But look, the main thing, as far as I can see it, is it has gone to e-tender. We have got that breakthrough. So now hopefully we will get contractors applying within the 6 week window. We'll get a contractor in place and ultimately get diggers on the ground ASAP, because look, the delays to this community hospital have real human consequences, real impact on the lives of people in our community. So it's in everybody's interest that we all work together, get our shoulder to the wheel and get this long awaited project over the line.
10: A man's been arrested in connection with the placing of a replica mosque on a bonfire in Moygashal, County Tyrone. The same bonfire also caused controversy last year when an effigy of migrants in a boat was placed on top. Human rights group Amnesty International is calling the display vile. The pyres are lit in loyalist areas every year in Northern Ireland ahead of the 12th of July celebrations. A man in his 50s being questioned by the PSNI on the public order charge. Local Sinn Féin MLA Colm Gildenry is condemning the act.
15: A deplorable act of hatred being depicted on this bonfire, absolutely disgraceful, and has to be condemned by everyone. This has nothing to do with culture. This is everything to do with hatred. This is a display of hatred. It's hurtful. It's causing extreme fear across the area for families, individuals, children seeing these images on this bonfire.
10: Three vehicles were seized and a number of fixed charge penalty notices were issued during a Garda day of action yesterday. This took place in Lifford and the surrounding areas. Gardaí have urged motorists to ensure that all documentation is up to date and that vehicles are in a roadworthy condition before taking to the roads. Work to stabilise 26 social homes affected by defective concrete in Bunkrana is expected to take around 16 weeks, weather permitting. Donegal County Council's decision to carry out temporary repair works has faced criticism, with concerns raised that the houses need to be fully remediated under the government's planned redress scheme for local authority homes, which still is to be unveiled. Not all of the affected properties across the three estates will receive the works. The council says some homes have deteriorated too far and their tenants will instead be offered alternative accommodation, although details of those arrangements have yet to be confirmed. Assistant Senior Engineer for Housing Capital with Donegal County Council, Donal Walker, told Donna Marie Doherty on today's Greg Hughes Show that the works are not intended to be a permanent solution.
16: The band-aid on the gaping wound is probably a fair enough way of describing it. It is interim measures to hold these houses for in the short term for maybe 2, 3, 4, even 4 or 5 years. But I suppose we have a duty of care to our tenants, and we have a duty of care to maintain the property that they're in a reasonable state that doesn't get into a state of disrepair. There's that argument. Now, what we would also say, Donna Marie, is that we fully intend to recoup this from the department. This work has been done because I suppose there isn't a scheme at the moment for social housing. If there had been a scheme a number of years ago, we probably wouldn't be doing what we're doing now. But at the same time, I suppose we've been working very hard with the department. Our members have been working very hard, our Oireachtas members, to try and get a scheme that's fit for purpose. And we just don't have that yet. And I suppose there's a sense of frustration there. Our members are frustrated. The officials are frustrated. The staff in the area offices that are dealing with the people maybe that are phoning in, maybe unhappy with particular issues within the houses that they're living. So we have to try and deal with that, and the only way to do that in the absence of a scheme is to repair some of the houses and then look for alternative accommodation for others.
10: Strabane has been shortlisted in the competition to become UK Town of Culture 2028. The town's bid is just one of 15 selected from almost 400 applications. Derry City and Strabane District Council says reaching the shortlist marks a significant milestone and represents a once-in-a-generation opportunity for the border town. The council says the bid has the potential to drive economic regeneration, boost confidence in the town centre and attract significant national investment. A Midlands Northwest MEP is calling on Taoiseach Micheál Martin to outline what practical benefits of Ireland's presidency of the EU Council will bring to rural Ireland. Speaking as the Taoiseach appeared before MEPs, Ciarán Mullooly told Micheál Martin the forthcoming EU budget will decide the future funding for CAP, cohesion, rural development, SMEs, housing, fisheries and regional supports. He challenged the Taoiseach directly on what concrete protection Ireland will defend now at the beginning of the peripheral and rural regions, and warned that competitiveness must not be focused on mainly on big cities, big industry and centralised national plans.
17: Taoiseach, one of your priorities for Ireland's presidency is to strengthen Europe's competitiveness while protecting balanced regional development. As you begin today to steer the negotiations on the new long-term EU budget, will you commit that Ireland will not support a deal which sidelines cohesion and rural development funds in favour of narrowly defined competitiveness spending? And can you spell out one concrete safeguard you will defend to protect our peripheral and island regions like the Midlands Northwest of Ireland? Your values, your shared values, we will test them in the coming months, Taoiseach. We look for human dignity when it comes to housing in particular. You know the focus, you know the crisis upon us with 15,000 people homeless in Ireland and 5,000 children. You know we need to work harder on this. And if there is to be a right to stay, Taoiseach, in the regions of Ireland, then we need a common agricultural policy which gives all of our farmers a livelihood going forward, the small farmers and the large ones. That must be your legacy, Taoiseach, from this presidency.
10: The DUP has published details of what it's calling a focused independent review, which has been commissioned. It's looking to establish what was known within the party about Geoffrey Donaldson's conduct. The former leader was convicted last month of a series of sex offences against two women when they were children. The DUP says the review will be carried out by a specialist multidisciplinary team and will be conducted entirely independent of the party. Gaeltacht Housing Campaign Groups are calling on the Minister for Housing and the Minister for the Gaeltacht to announce a public consultation before the end of the month to address what they say are significant shortcomings contained in the draft national planning statement for the Gaeltacht. The group say regulations that would weaken the Gaeltacht cannot be accepted. Donal Kavanagh has more.
18: According to Tinthorn, Banu and Conor na Gaeilge, certain provisions in the draft statement, which was published last week, are fundamentally flawed and would have serious consequences for the existing protections afforded to the Irish language in Gaeltacht areas, particularly in relation to multi-unit housing developments and planning policy. They say after waiting 5 years for these planning guidelines from the Department of Housing and the Department of Rural and Community Development, Gaeltacht and the Islands, it's deeply disappointing that the statement proposes weaker planning conditions, which they claim have no no sociolinguistic basis. The groups say if these proposals are not changed, they will undermine language planning efforts and undo over 20 years of work undertaken by Gaeltacht communities with the support of the department and Uluris na Gaeltacht. They're calling for a public consultation to commence before the end of this month to give communities a meaningful opportunity to influence the final policy.
10: It's 18 minutes to 6 here in Highland Radio. All the sport with Mark after these.
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26: Thank you, Ryan. Good evening. We'll start with soccer. Derry City begin their Europa League qualifying campaign this evening in Bulgaria. Tiernan Lynch's Candy Stripes are away to CSKA Sofia for the first leg of their round one clash. New Dutch signing Nick Twisk has been included in the squad for tonight's game, which gets underway from 7 o'clock Irish time. Derry captain Michael Duffy wants to park their rocky league form and grab this European opportunity.
27: The league's been up and down. Definitely hasn't went the way we've wanted it to go, but we break away from that now. We'll come back to that near the end of the month and we need to put things right. But as for now, the European stage of season is probably the most exciting part of the season for ourselves. You know what you can achieve for the fans to get the trips away and stuff like this, and we just enjoy every minute of it. And we go on and have that belief that we can pull off something great within the next few weeks.
26: That's Derry captain Michael Duffy, and as part of the Score programme this evening, we'll be going live to reporter Kevin McLaughlin in Sofia for Derry's fixture with CSKA. Also on the show, Joe Boyle will take a look at Finn Harp's clash with Treaty United in the League of Ireland First Division tomorrow night. We'll speak with Donegal native Gavin Carlin, who is bringing several teams from the US to the Northwest for this year's Foyle Cup competition. Plus, we'll hear about a unique football tournament on the island of Inishbofin this weekend. That's all coming up, part of the Score programme after the 7 o'clock news this evening. Elsewhere, Bohemians welcome St Joseph's of Gibraltar to Dalymount Park for the opening leg of their Conference League qualifier. That game kicks off at 6:30, while at Linfield are in Estonia taking on Naum Kalju, and Glentoran have home advantage against Latvia's RFS. The FIFA World Cup quarterfinals begin this evening as France face Morocco at 9 o'clock. France are unbeaten in the tournament so far with 5 wins from their 5 matches, while Morocco have bounced back after their opening day draw against Brazil to win all of their next 4 fixtures. England midfielder Morgan Rodgers has called Erling Haaland unstoppable ahead of Saturday's World Cup quarterfinal against Norway. The Manchester City striker has 7 goals already. Only Lionel Messi has more, and Rodgers says Haaland's supply has to be cut off.
1: Has anyone ever stopped Erling Haaland? I'm not sure they have, but we're going to try. You're going to have to try, I think. He's such an unbelievable player. The things he does, the numbers he puts up, you're just in awe of how good he is and the level he's at. We're going to have to maybe try and stop how they play.
26: Meanwhile, England defender Jarrell Kwanzaa has been given a 2-match ban after his sending off in their last 16 tie against Mexico. He will miss that quarterfinal against Norway on Saturday and then the semi-final if they progress. England do have the right to appeal. Ringmahon Rangers have been banned from the FAI Cup for 5 years and the FAI Intermediate Cup for 3 years. They've also been given a €5,000 fine. This comes after they gave Bohemians a walkover in the second round of the FAI Cup. Moving on to golf, Rory McIlroy is one of 4 players on 5 under par at the top of the Scottish Open leaderboard following an impressive first round at the Renaissance Club. Shane Lowry went around in 71 to finish on 1 over par, while Padraig Harrington will start his second round on 4 over. Tom McKibben is 3 under through 16 holes. In tennis, Karolina Muchova has reached her first ever Grand Slam final at Wimbledon. The Czech 10th seed beat Coco Gauff 12-10 in a third set tiebreaker earlier. It was a match full of tension and nerves, with temperatures reaching the mid-30s on centre court. Muchova described it as a roller coaster as both players missed chances to win it.
2: In 10 seconds, you have a match point, then your match point down. It's no time to think, but very nerve-wracking. I don't even know what I'm saying. I'm really kind of shaking and trying to sink it in, but the atmosphere here, indescribable.
26: Marta Kostyuk and Linda Noskova are going head-to-head in the other semi-final. Noskova took the first set 6-4 and is also now a break-up in the second set. In Gaelic games in the Donegal All-County League Division 2 this evening, Neave Columba make their longest journey of the year, a 290-kilometre round trip to the northern tip of Inishowen. Mallon host the Glencullen Kilside at 8 o'clock. Neave Columba are already in the final and promoted, while Mallon have to win their remaining 2 games if they're to be in with a shout of making the decider and moving up to the top flight. Finally, for this evening in cricket, the Northwest Warriors are in action against Leinster Lightning in the Interprovincial One Day Cup at Pembroke in Dublin. The Warriors batted first and were all out for 259. Lightning are at 227 for the loss of 3 wickets in the 38th over of their chase. That is all your sport for now, but I will be back with the score between 7 and 8 this evening. Ryan.
10: Thank you very much, Mark. And the weather, a mix of cloud and a few sunny spells this evening. Cloudiest in the west, mostly cloudy tonight with some mist and fog on coast. Lowest temperatures of 14 to 17 degrees and light northerly or variable breezes. Tomorrow will be quite cloudy at first with the chance of a shower, brightening up as the day goes on. Highest temperatures 19 to 23 degrees. Northerly winds will become light to moderate. A look back on today's main stories. A new forum bringing together Donegal County Council, the Department of Housing and approved housing bodies is set to be established to improve cooperation on the delivery of social housing. The proposal was approved at this week's meeting of the Council's Housing Strategic Policy Committee. The new platform is aimed at strengthening collaboration between the key organisations involved in housing delivery across the county. Chairman of the committee, Councillor Liam Blaney, says it will bring a number of benefits. Derry Magistrates Court heard today that a preliminary inquiry in the case of a priest charged with sex offences has been set for next week. 59-year-old Edward Gallagher of Orchard Park in Lifford had been charged with one count of attempted sexual communication with a child on dates between April 2nd and April 17th, 2025, and 7 further offences, including inciting a child to engage in sexual activity and causing a child to watch sexual activity on April 17th of last year, as well as charges of possessing indecent images of children. Full details of that report can be found on our website, highlandradio.com. The HSE has confirmed the tender for crucial works at Buncrana Community Hospital has now been issued, following an update last evening that it did not go out. Political and community representatives have been informed this afternoon of the quick change after it was anticipated that this would now happen next week. There is now renewed hope that contractors will be in place for works to begin in September. Councillor Fiona Bradley has welcomed the long-awaited development, while Councillor Jack Murray adds that it is a point of frustration to receive mixed messages on delays, but he is hopeful about progress. and a man's been arrested in connection with the placing of a replica mosque on a bonfire in Moygashal, County Tyrone. The same bonfire also caused controversy last year when an effigy of migrants in a boat was placed on top. Human rights group Amnesty International is calling the display vile. The pyres are lit in loyalist areas every year in Northern Ireland ahead of the 12th of July parades. A man in his 50s is being questioned by the PSNI on public order charges. Local Sinn Féin MLA Colm Gildenry is condemning the act. And that's all for the newsroom for now. You can keep up to date with all the latest on our website, highlandradio.com. Farming news and views with Chris Ashmore will be after this evening's obituary notices, and we'll be back with news again at 7 o'clock. The obituary notices this Thursday evening, July the 9th. The death has taken place of Margaret Cutliffe, 12 Lisowen Avenue, Buncrana. Remains reposing at McLaughlin's funeral home with viewing from 6pm until 8pm today and 12 noon until 4pm tomorrow. Funeral from there on Saturday at 10:40am, going to St Mary's Church Cockhill for 11 o'clock Requiem Mass, with burial afterwards in the adjoining cemetery. Funeral Mass can be viewed online at churchservices.tv. The death has taken place of Con Doherty, Mahara Gallan, Derrybeg. His remains will repose at his home today until 8pm and tomorrow from 12 noon until 8pm. Rosary nightly at 8pm. House private after the rosary and on the morning of the funeral. Con's funeral mass will take place on Saturday at 11am in the Church of the Sacred Heart Dunluí. Burial afterwards in Mahara Gallan Cemetery. The funeral mass can be viewed live on Kieran Rorty Funeral Director's Facebook page. Family flowers only. Donations in lieu to Donegal Cancer Flights and Services, care of any family member, or Kieran Rorty Funeral Directors. The death has occurred of Mary McLaughlin, Nick Callaghan, Manny, Trina Tubber, Coltaff. Mary's remains are reposing at her home. Funeral from there on Sunday morning at 9:45 for 10:30 funeral mass in St Patrick's Church, Ochaclay, followed by burial in Bauchan Cemetery. Funeral mass can be viewed live on Eamon McLaughlin Funeral Director's Facebook page. Family time from 10pm to 11am. Family flowers only, please. Donations in lieu, if desired, to Breast Care Centre Northwest, Letterkenny University Hospital, care of any family member or Eamon McLaughlin Funeral Directors. The death has taken place of John, the Gaffer Gallagher, Dunmore, Fulcara. Reposing at the family home today until rosary at 9pm and again tomorrow from 10am until rosary at 9pm. Funeral mass on Saturday morning at 11am in Chapobble Ní Fionnán, Fulcara, followed by burial in the adjoining cemetery. House strictly private, please, on the morning of the funeral. Family flowers only, please. Donations in lieu to the Donegal Hospice. Funeral mass can be viewed live on mcn.live. The death has taken place of Neil Shields, Fáinne Vaulty, Fáinnead, reposing at his late residence with rosary tonight at 9pm. Requiem Mass in St Mary's Church, Fáinne Vaulty, tomorrow morning at 11am, followed by interment in the adjoining graveyard. Family flowers only, please. Donations in lieu, if desired, to Tammany Patient Comfort Fund, care of any family member. The Requiem Mass will be recorded and available to view on the McAteer Funeral Director's Facebook page tomorrow afternoon. For family information and more details regarding wakes and funerals, please go to highlandradio.com.
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3: Hello, good evening, and welcome to this week's Farming News and Views, here with me, Chris Ashmore. In a few moments, I'll be finding out about how a young Rafo woman is carrying out research on farming knowledge, attitude and behaviour towards blue tongue as part of doing a master's. But first, this evening, a recent IFA meeting in Letterkenny on the 10T Roads project heard that it will impact on 475 property owners and involve the compulsory purchase of 1,470 acres of land by Donegal County Council in conjunction with Transport Infrastructure Ireland. The 10T Roads project, costing in the region of €1 billion, will see a significant upgrading of a number of national primary routes. Section 1 concerns the Balbofaith Tranorlar area, effectively a bypass. Section 2 is in relation to the Letterkenny to Manor Cunningham Road, including the Bonagie Link, and works around the Lurgy Brack and Dromore area, while Section 3 is from Manor Cunningham on to Lifford and Strabane with a link to the A5. Richard Ray, agricultural consultant, made a detailed presentation to the meeting covering all aspects of a compensation claim. Meanwhile, the IFA Infrastructure Project Team Chair Paul O'Brien told the meeting that the IFA had negotiated an updated roads agreement with Transport Infrastructure Ireland. It covers all essential aspects of the CPO, as well as an additional goodwill payment of €6,500 per acre. Joe Sweeney is the chair of the County Donegal Executive of the IFA, and he's been telling me about the meeting and indeed the whole process. It will mean disruption and loss of land for many, but I began by putting it to him that the compensation on offer for farmers could be seen as a fairly generous package.
4: Yeah, there would be, Chris, there would be, look, it's a great project, badly needed, to be honest with you. Not so much for the farmers that are losing a vast amount of land to it. No one wants to see that happen. And maybe some farms, the severity of the cut is worse because it could be going straight through a farm where it's severely impacted. But in saying that, in a case like that, the compensation would even be higher than where someone is losing it in the corner of a farm or a smaller piece or whatever. The IFA have an agreement since December 2023 with Infrastructure Ireland, and that sort of is what they call a goodwill payment. So that there comes to an additional $6,500 agreed as a top-up per acre for every acre lost in the project and any of the roads or water or whatever, but in this case it's in the county's roads.
3: I suppose there's not one size that fits all, because some people will have different things. There's going to be the assessment on the open market value. There's going to be different parcels of land. So it's quite a complicated process.
4: It is quite complicated. It's not one fit to fit all, because it'll all depend on the farm, the enterprise, the loss of the farm, the loss of wages or the loss of income, and that's basically what it comes down to. It's how the farmer's income will be lost due to the loss of land, and some of them are dependent on stocking rates and depend on enterprise types, whatever. It'll be all measured different. We would have had a lot of to-ing and fro-ing from farmers already, but the whole thing is any farmer that hasn't been in contact with someone to represent them, to look for a deal, if they're losing land, then they need to make that call and get someone to represent them. Someone that has a lot of experience and a lot of expertise in the whole process of evaluations and dealings with the loss of land and that sort of stuff. Richard Ray and Kevin Kinsella were there at the meeting the last night, and they were putting to the meeting what was needed and what had to be done. And Richard Ray would have a lot of clients actually, and he has lads working for him as well. So the whole message would be anyone that hasn't made contact to make contact.
3: And for farmers, you know, this is a maybe something they've never dealt with before. Is there a lot of red tape, or do you think it can be something that can go through without too many hiccups?
4: I take it that it will go through without too many hiccups, because in fairness to the council, they would have had and made contact from our meetings. They made contact with everyone that was involved. There might be one or two still outstanding, but everyone else would have had contact from them. Now, they did send out all the letters for the CPO,

0: basically looking for people to fill out a survey. So tell me, what's it all about?
1: As you said, I'm completing my master's, and part of my master's, I have to complete a research project. So basically, I chose to do knowledge, attitude, and behaviours towards Blue Tongue. And this really, knowledge really influences your attitude, and then your attitude drives change of your behaviour. My questionnaire, you start off, it's going to ask you all about your demographics. And this really then is to link back further down the line, further when I'm analysing, I can go back and say, well, this age group actually has more knowledge than the older people, or the younger people have, they seem to be vaccinating, whereas the older people isn't, the other way about. So it really starts with your demographics, and then you go on then. You say about your perceived knowledge, where you think you have not good knowledge or low knowledge in Blue Tongue, and then you have then your attitude. So this really, do you think, is it going to have a big impact on your farm? And if it does hit your farm, is it going to be significant? And then it goes on to your behaviours. In terms of vaccinating, it'll ask you about your vaccinating, or what has stopped you vaccinating, or has influenced your decision on vaccinating, and more about movement restrictions as well. Have you ever, has it ever stopped you selling?
0: So the fact that it's online and you'll have the questions done out and the format will be there for people, it shouldn't take them too long to complete?
1: No. Just actually sitting all around 5 seconds, so it's 8 minutes that my average is on. I can see on Microsoft forums here, taking people an average of 8 minutes.
0: The link for it's been on Facebook, Clonleigh Co-op, for example, it's there, and there's a link for people to go on and they can fill it out. What's the feedback been like so far? Have you got a lot of people? Has it been easier or harder to get people than you would have thought?
1: Yeah, well, overall, so far, it's been very well supported. I have got a good few responses, but in terms, because it's all of Northern Ireland and Ireland, this is why the college kind of pushed me to get more responses, because realistically there's how many farms in Ireland, and if you're only taking 200 responses, that's only a very small percentage.
0: Yeah, and I take it it'll take quite a lot of work to bring it all the different strands together and to break it down into the sections and percentages and things like that.
1: Yeah, so I'll have to gather up all the responses now onto an Excel sheet, and then they'll be made into graphs, and I'll be presenting the graphs, and then I'll go on then to discuss it, what my research has found, and then really analyse it against other researches and see if they agree, or my results agree or like disagree with other papers that have said about Blue Tongue.
0: Now,
1: as I say, there hasn't been much research done at all in Ireland. Well, there's been a little bit done, but not since it has become a recent topic.
0: And that was Julie Wilson, who is completing her Master's in Business for Agri-Food and Rural Enterprise. And as part of that, she's carrying out that research on farmers' knowledge, attitude and behaviour towards Blue Tongue. Well, that's it for Farming News and Views for this week. As always, many thanks for listening. Until next week, from me, Chris Ashmore, goodbye.
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There we go, a 90s hit from C.J. Lewis, Sweets for My Sweet. Kicks us off on a Thursday evening. Welcome into the show. It is Ivan here with you, and we are on the Power Hour till 7 o'clock this evening. Now, weather-wise, a little bit more cloudy today, but nice and dry. And for this evening, a mix of cloud and sunny spells. For tonight, very mild and humid with clear skies over the east and remaining quite cloudy further west. Temperatures 14 up to 17 degrees tonight. And tomorrow, Friday, we're heading into the weekend with very warm or hot weather. We get sunny spells across most areas. Some cloudy conditions in the west with a chance of a shower there. And temperatures tomorrow between 19 and 23 in the west and 24 to 27 in the east. There we go. It's a warm and sunny day for tomorrow. Now, let's take you back in time. Exactly 20 years ago to the day. And we'll take you back to the year 2006. And on this day, Lily Allen scored her first number one single with Smile. You'll recognize this tune, a little sample from the Soul Brothers. This is Lily Allen, number one on this day back in 2006. It's Smile.

Okay, Lily Allen there. And starting off the show, sad news. I'm sure you may have heard this at this stage, but music news dominated by the passing of the legend that was Bonnie Tyler. Well, singer passed away today. Of course, known for her hit Total Eclipse of the Heart. She was aged just 75, and she passed away earlier today. I think she had been in an induced coma of late, but that sad news came through earlier today. And as I said, Grammy nominated. She had so many big hits in the past. Holding Out for a Hero. I know the guys earlier played that. And the guys earlier played It's a Heartache as well. So we're going to play Total Eclipse, of course. And as I say, sad news. Lots of tribute's been paid, understandably. Oscar-winning actress Catherine Zeta-Jones led the tributes to Bonnie Tyler. And she actually is married to Bonnie's cousin. So there we go. Bonnie Tyler, was married to Catherine Zeta-Jones's cousin for more than 50 years. That's Robert Sullivan. And she had mentioned on her Instagram that she was broken with the news that her dearest Bonnie Tyler had passed away. So sad news. On this show, you would remember me playing the Nicky French version of this song, but here's the original and the best. May she rest in peace, Bonnie Tyler.

0: what a legend. There we go. Bonnie Tyler and that unmistakable voice, the husky voice that she had, of course. And right up there with, I would put her up there with Tina Turner. And of course, that song was produced by Jim Steinman. And Jim Steinman, of course, produced Meat Loaf. And they had a duet together as well. And a lover version of Have You Ever Seen the Rain, the Creedence Clearwater Revival. So there we go. That is that sad news of the passing of the legend. That was Bonnie Tyler.
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8: 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So join me, Chris Ashmore, for Business Matters after the 6 o'clock news on Sunday.
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Dracula. That is Tame Impala. Okay, it's Ivan on the Power Hour here till 7. And of course, if you want to tune on the show, we're playing chart hits like that last one. We'll play some club classics if you wish. So any suggestions, always very much welcome on the show. 086-6025000 WhatsApp, text or voice note right now. And I see in other music news this evening that Justin Bieber has joined the lineup for Chris Martin's FIFA World Cup final halftime show. They kind of call it the Chris Martin halftime show. He's going to be narrating it. I don't think he's performing in it, but I think it's more about the artists. But yes, it's happening, of course, the World Cup final halftime show. It's not too far away now. Of course, there's a couple of quarterfinals to play first. One tonight, isn't it? France-Morocco, off the top of my head, I think, is on tonight. At 9, yeah, I'm going to go with that. Correct me if I'm wrong. The Canadian pop star will perform alongside, this is a great lineup now, Justin Bieber has just been announced, because we already have Madonna, Shakira, and of course the Korean boy band BTS. It's the first ever tournament, it's like a Super Bowl basically event. Super Bowl halftime shows have been famous for years, so this is a new thing. Whether it's going to take off in 4 years' time, we shall wait and see. I think it's in Morocco, isn't it? The next World Cup. So this is what's happening. It's in the MetLife Stadium in East Rutherford in New Jersey. It's on July the 19th. And who's going to be in the final? We'll have to wait and see. But that's who's going to be performing at halftime. I'll be checking that out for sure. Madonna, Shakira, BTS, and now this man, Justin Bieber.

0: and a beat. There we go. That is the sound of Justin Bieber. And yeah, it's a goey tune. Nicki Minaj, of course, joining him there. And as I mentioned, he's going to be performing at the World Cup halftime show with Madonna, who's an absolute legend, of course, Kira and BTS. Now, thanks for the suggestions coming through. Deborah Sweeney says, hi, I hope you're keeping well. So sad about Bonnie Tyler. What a fantastic singer she was, and what a great voice. And even the song you played was a great tribute to Bonnie Tyler. Yeah, it's very sad. Just, you know, that she kind of joined the long list. You know, I always think of the likes of Whitney Houston, and you think of... oh, there's so many, you know, when you think of Prince and George Michael, and you know, there's a lot of legend. Meatloaf, of course, springs to mind, as well as Tina Turner. And it's sad that they've all left us. And that is sad news, Deborah. But thank you very much for that. And thank you for listening, as always. And hope you enjoyed, as I say, Total Eclipse of the Heart. What a song that was. John was mentioning that as well. John Wallace was saying, so sad that Bonnie Tyler has passed away. Yes, sad, sad news today. John, whilst we're on here, says happy birthday to Beth Carr, who's two today. So happy birthday, Beth. Also, Belinda Boyce, Mary Gallagher, Laura Gallagher, Emma Wilkie, Sophie Curran, Shauna McBride, Saoirse McTaggart, Zach McKinley, Joe Friel, and Tommy Collier, as well as saying happy fifth wedding anniversary to Belinda and Sean Boyce. And John says, what about Bum Bunk MC's Freestyler? That's a great tune. So John, we'll definitely do that one for you. We're here, of course, all the way through until 7 p.m. And then Mark Gallagher will be here with the Score Sports Show. He'll be crossing live to Bulgaria on the show as well. Derry City are in Europa League qualifying action. They're playing a team from Sofia in Bulgaria. So we'll update you on the action over there. So stay tuned for that. Also hearing from former FinHerps captain Joe Boyle. Joe Coyle will also give his rundown on what's happening on Inish Boffin this weekend. So stay tuned. And we'll also speak to Gavin Carlin, who is once again bringing the academy players from the USA to play in this year's Foil Cup. And that is happening very soon, actually. I think third week in July. So that's coming up very, very soon. So that is the Score Sports Show with Mark Geller. And it's on air tonight between 7 and 8. I think we better take a commercial break. More music on the way. Stay tuned.
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that love it, Bomb Funk MCs. Love it, love it. And just a little bit of housekeeping here. We have to say congratulations to Susan Blackwell. Well done, Susan. You're the winner of our overnight stay for two, including dinner and the swimming pool, of course, as well. It was in there, wasn't it? The leisure centre at the Radisson Blue Hotel is a dinner in the Mulberry Bar and Restaurant. So well done to Susan Blackwell, if you're listening, and please message us to claim your prize, including your name, address, and contact number, okay? Do that through Facebook, Island Radio Facebook page. I also see that over 80% of our Highland in the Sun flight package are now sold out. If you're planning to head away, it's happening next May, so 80% gone already. If you're thinking about it, now is the time to book. So if you haven't booked your flight package yet, do not delay, as there are now down to less than 20 places on our flight packages from only €1,199. Package includes flights, and they're still available at €949. So as I say, we're heading to Torremolinos in Spain. Six unforgettable nights from the 12th to the 18th of May. They'll be staying at the Sol Principal Hotel and hosted by our very own David James, and a packed week of entertainment and crack featuring Johnny Brady, Dominic Kerwin, Sean Cuddy, John McNichol, Sandy Kelly, Keith and Lorraine McDonald, Mick Flavin, Jason McCahill. Oh, there's lots more names on this since the last time I read this out. So there we go. We're adding names all the time. Jason McCahill, Connor O'Donnell, Trudy Lawler, Gráinne Gavigan, Shuni Cramsey, Jack Larry, David James as well, of course, will be performing as well. So that's an amazing lineup of entertainment. Your package includes six nights half board, daily dance classes, poolside entertainment, exclusive nightly shows, late night entertainment, and the Jive Inn bar, and of course airport transfers from Malaga Airport. So there you go. If you want more details, well, that's quite a few details there, but if you'd like to book or get more details, give us a wee call, not right now but during office hours, on 074 9125 000, or of course check out highlandradio.com. now, what we got next? Oh yeah, let's play this one. If you're a fan of the band Cat's Eye, you'll be delighted to know that they are heading to the big screen. Yes, heading to the big screen. I'll try that again. Yeah, they got a new film coming out, Cat's Eye, Wild Hearts, the global girl group, announced earlier today that they'll be releasing a documentary that captures the process of making their third EP, Wild. And the film will feature fan videos never seen before, footage, as well as interviews with the band members. Here they are. Say they're heading to the cinema near you. Tickets, by the way, go on sale next Wednesday for that.

0: You are now number 1,925 in the queue. You are now. The EV scrappage scheme is now sold out. Sorry.
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5: Okay, weather-wise, briefly tonight, mild and humid, temperatures of around 14 to 17 degrees. And for tomorrow, very warm or hot sunny spells across most areas. Temperatures between 19 and 27 degrees tomorrow.

course, originally performed by Amble. Amble, actually, they're supporting Dermot Kennedy this weekend, I believe, down the Viva. One of the lucky ones going to that concert. It's kind of two for the price of one, isn't it, man? Dermot Kennedy and Amble. Enjoy it, as I say. But that was, of course, the Howlin' Howlin's version of Tunta. A great version of this, too. Top on the iTunes charts at the moment, so deservedly so. And just about wraps it up for this evening. Thank you so much for listening. I hope you enjoyed the music. Hope you enjoyed the show. And hope you'll rejoin me again tomorrow. We'll be kicking off the weekend as always. Power Hour double play between 6 and 8. 2 hours on a Friday evening. So I'll be looking forward to that. Hope you can tune in. Loads of chart hits. Loads of club classics, of course, on a Friday. In particular between 7 and 8. There we go, to whet your appetite. Let's finish out with this one and stay tuned. The Score sports show's coming up with Mark Gallagher, a busy one this evening. We're going live to Bulgaria soon. Derry City are in action in the Europa League qualifying action.

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1: It's Thursday, the 9th of July, jackpot day. You're playing for the jackpot prize of €17,800 on the pink sheet. The reference number is S19. It's game number 28. The jackpot number is 63. This number can come out in any position from the next 10 numbers drawn. And now, here are your daily numbers. 39 6 82 48 52 84 79 20 24 and finally 19. 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
8: Good evening with the Highland Radio News at 7 o'clock. I'm Ryan Brawley. A new forum aimed at improving the delivery of social housing in Donegal is to be established. The platform will bring together Donegal County Council, the Department of Housing and approved housing bodies to strengthen cooperation and collaboration on housing projects across the county. The proposal was approved at this week's meeting of Donegal County Council's Housing Strategic Policy Committee. Cathaoirleach of the committee, Councillor Liam Blaney, says the new forum will deliver a number of benefits.
9: Benefits it would have the county is that it would keep people informed about the changing needs of people on the housing waiting list and new people that comes on it, and keep them informed of changing legislation or any new legislation will come through, that they know the types of social housing that families need, where exactly that is the biggest need is for it, and see if they can overcome the challenges that delays or slows down housing delivery within the county. And I suppose one of the biggest things that they will try and do is see if they explore ways of to deliver housing, including the homeless accommodation and affordable homes and the cost rentals and things like that.
8: The HSE has confirmed that the tender for long-awaited improvement works at Bunkranna Community Hospital has now been issued. The update comes after political and community representatives were informed yesterday evening that the tender process had been delayed. They received confirmation this afternoon that it has now moved ahead. Councillor Jack Murray has criticised the confusion surrounding the delay, but says he is encouraged that the project is now progressing. He says he hopes a contractor can now be appointed in time for work to begin in September.
10: The main thing, as far as I can see it, is it has gone to e-tender. We have got that breakthrough. So now hopefully we will get contractors applying within the 6-week window. We'll get a contractor in place and ultimately get diggers on the ground ASAP, because look, the delays to this community hospital have real human consequences,

0: currently without power in Strabane. This is affecting homes, businesses and traffic lights in the town centre. NI Electricity say they aim to restore the power by 9 o'clock this evening. Guardian Revenue officers have seized drugs worth €2 million. Searches took place at five businesses and two homes in Castlebar, Longford, Mayo, Roscommon, Kildare and Drogheda on July the 2nd and 8th. Cannabis jellies, cannabis oil, vapes and cigarettes containing THC and HHC were seized. Two men were arrested in connection with the investigation in counties Mayo and Longford. One has been released without charge for a file to be prepared for the DPP. The seized substances will be sent for further analysis. State funding is necessary for RTE, according to the Director General, Kevin Backhurst. Executives appeared before the Public Accounts Committee today for questioning about how it's handling its Exchequer funding. Fine Gael TD Grace Boland asked Mr. Backhurst if the broadcaster has a plan to self-sustain itself. He says public funding is necessary unless it reduces its remit.
1: We will need public funding. We will need funding from either the licence fee or a similar source of public funding. We have a very wide remit to deliver, much of which actually costs quite a lot of money. Now, whether the public funding is via the current licence fee arrangement with some direct funding, or whether it's via a new way of funding it, that is, in the end, going to be a question for the department and for the Oireachtas and for this committee. But yes, we will need public funding unless we drastically reduce our remit.
0: The tonnage just says the EU is overly reliant on fossil fuels. Today, Simon Harris chaired the first meeting of EU finance ministers under Ireland's EU presidency. He highlighted that one of his priorities for the meetings was taking stock of where the world is at in relation to global energy challenges. He says the EU should strive for energy autonomy.
2: It's very clear, though, that the European Union finds itself too reliant on fossil fuel. And as a result of that, we have now seen for the second time in half a decade an energy shock taken by decisions from people who are not Europeans that has a direct impact on our citizens. And I think our response as a European Union should be to continue, of course, to go for de-escalation and all of that. But from an economic point of view, it should be to accelerate the transition.
0: And the weather, a mix of cloud and a few sunny spells this evening. Cloudiest in the west, mostly cloudy tonight with some mist and fog on the coast. Lowest temperatures of 14 to 17 degrees and light northerly or variable breezes. That's all for the newsroom for today. We'll be back at 7 o'clock tomorrow morning with all the latest local, national and international news. But for now, from all in the news team, have a very nice rest of your evening.
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0: Good evening and welcome along to another episode of The Score, our midweek sports show here on Highland Radio. It is Mark Gallagher with you on this Thursday evening, the 9th of July, and it's going to be a busy show as always. Derry City have just kicked off in Sofia in their Europa League Round 1 qualifier. We'll be going live to Bulgaria very shortly. More on that in just a second, but I'll give you a word on what's coming up on tonight's programme between now and 8 o'clock. Former Finn Harps captain Joe Boyle will join us to give us thoughts on the current lay of the land in the League of Ireland. Later we'll hear from Joe Call about this weekend's football tournament on Inishbofin Island, and we'll be speaking with Donegal man Gavin Carlin, who is once again taking academy players from the USA to play in the Foyle Cup in Derry. But firstly, on tonight's show, let's go live to Bulgaria, where Derry City are up against CSKA Sofia in the first round of Europa League qualifying. There for Highland Radio Sport this evening is Kevin McLaughlin. Kevin, how have the early stages panned out?
1: Well, Derry will be quite comfortable and happy enough. Still scoreless here after 8 minutes, but Derry had actually the first half chance again. Michael Duffy, direct from the free from a corner, nearly caught the keeper out, but the big keeper got a punch away. Derry have given two debuts this evening. Ellis Chapman and Christy Grogan come into the starting 11, so it's a bold move between and Lynch that he's had to just sign these boys at the weekend, and they're going straight on the European game, so it just tells you the task that they have here. But Derry, 7 minutes in, they're quite happy. It's a hostile atmosphere, you can probably hear behind me. And just as we speak, the home side's coming at the very back line. And it's just inside the marsh pit. It's been a fantastic clearance by Patrick McLean there. So, no,

0: after 8 minutes here at Derry City, no CSK Sofia now.
1: Good stuff, Kevin. We'll be back with Kevin shortly on the programme for another update from Bulgaria. Bohemians are also in action this evening. They're at home in Conference League qualifying, and I can tell you with 49 minutes on the clock, it remains Bohemians 0, St Joseph's 0. Bohemians and Derry are the second and third teams in European action this week. Shamrock Rovers were in action on Tuesday, but they lost in Malta to Floriana 2-0. As I say, back to Kevin with another update later in the programme. Now, focusing on action closer to home, and Finn Harps have the chance to win two games in a row as they host bottom side Treaty United in the SSE Airtricity League First Division at Finn Park tomorrow night. Bernardo Montero struck with 10 minutes remaining last week to give Harps all 3 points against Wexford in Ballybofey. Although Treaty are bottom, a win for the visitors tomorrow night would see Kevin McHugh's side drop to the bottom of the league standings, so it is an important game for Harps. As we heard from Kevin, Derry City are in Europa League qualifying action tonight in Bulgaria, so no league game for them this week, but the two top flight games on tomorrow are Drogheda United against Dundalk, and St Patrick's Athletic are away to Waterford. A little bit earlier, I caught up with former Finn Harps captain Joe Boyle to talk all things League of Ireland. Joe, with Derry in action in Europe this evening, I suppose it provides a wee bit of a natural break in the league for Tiernan Lynch and co, maybe a much needed break. Another really disappointing result last week, getting beat at home by Waterford, and it really seems to be one step forward, two steps back for Derry City these days.
2: Last Friday night was really disappointing to think that they were 3-0 down against Waterford in the Brandywell, and that was a real disappointment for Derry and all their fans. And to think that there was talks earlier in the day about them looking to sign Lonergan from Waterford, and he's ended up with a hat-trick, so it was a bitterly disappointing. And you know, them just returning to the Brandywell as well, you thought that would give them real impetus to be coming back, and it's looking so well in the Brandywell. So look, at I'm delighted to be heading off to Sofia tonight, and that they'll be looking to try and get a hugely positive result there, because when they come back from Sofia, then their next game again is a European match against Sofia, then followed by the FAI Cup match. So it'll be a couple of games before they face off against St Patrick's Athletic away, and then Sligo at home. So look, it is a welcome distraction, and games that Derry will be looking to try and turn what has been a very, very poor season into a little bit more positivity.
1: So no league match for Derry this week. League leader Shamrock Rovers also aren't playing. They lost 2-0 to Maltese side Floriana on Tuesday in Champions League qualifying, Joe. That was a really poor result over there for the best team in Ireland as well.
2: I was really disappointed. I had been listening to Stephen Bradley in the warm-up and all the positivity around Kiko Lopez and, you know, how well Shamrock Rovers has been playing. I didn't expect that. I was just following bits and pieces online where Shamrock Rovers started well but then ended up getting beat 2-0. So it's going to be a big week for them to get things turned around and get ready to try and reverse that result next week in Dublin.
1: So with the likes of Derry, Bowes, Shamrock Rovers, they're all in action in Europe this week. Suppose it gives the likes of St Pat's and Dundalk the opportunity to put a bit of a squeeze on at the top of the Premier Division.
2: Yeah, like Waterford will be on a real high as they take St Patrick's down to Waterford this week, and Dundalk have the Loud Derby, so you know that will be a ding-dong battle. Neither of the two of them would be guaranteed a positive result for Dundalk or St Pat's, so you know it's going to be a difficult Friday night for both of those teams. But if they are serious about challenging Shamrock Rovers, then nothing less than 3 points will be required.
1: St Pat's are away to Waterford, as you say, and a win would see them go into second spot. How do you see that game going, considering Waterford have really, really made a good fist of it since the new manager came in?
2: Yeah, Waterford have just flipped everything on their head over the last couple of weeks, and they've been playing much better, and you know they've tightened up a little bit at the back, although they did concede 2 late goals against Derry. So you know, going down to Waterford, there'll be a huge bounce from that result last week, and I would expect St Pat's to struggle, but I would expect Pat's to come through, because they have been in a really, really good vein of form over the last couple of weeks, and you know, to get a chance to leapfrog Bohemians is never more important for Pats fans than to try and get closer to Shamrock Rovers, and this weekend offers them a perfect opportunity to do that.
1: Yeah, and as you said, the other Premier Division game tomorrow night, the Louth Derby, Dundalk against Drogheda at Oriel Park. It has a bit of a ring to it, and they're always intense game in the Louth Derby, Joe.
2: Yeah, they've been really, really good games over the last couple of years when they've been playing each other in the Premier Division. I expect nothing else. I do expect that Drogheda will come and throw everything that they have at Dundalk. But again, Dundalk has been in really, really good form. I know that they've lost Owen Kenny to Portsmouth in the last couple of days as well, but I do expect that Dundalk at home should have enough. And then on Saturday night, you've got Galway who'll take on Sligo Rovers in a local derby there. And you know, that's a big game for both teams, as well as Sligo have slipped unfortunately to the bottom of the league, and Galway have dropped down as well. And you know, neither of the two teams can afford to a defeat. So I'd be looking at that one possibly being a draw.
1: Yeah, so let's move on to the First Division. Finharps, another home game this week after picking up a much needed 3 points against Wexford last week. A great result, but what did you make of the performance overall, Joe?
2: At times, Harps were really, really good. At times, they were under pressure, and you know, you would have thought they were going to concede. There was a couple of passages of play where, in the space of a couple of minutes, you could have seen them conceding maybe 2-3 goals. But Joel Bradley Walsh and Connor Tourish were excellent the last night, where the two of them defended really, really well, and they kept plugging away, and they stayed in the game, which for me was something that was really important coming off a string of really, really, really poor results. And in Montero's goal was a really, really good goal. I thought he'd come on, done very little, and then pulled a wonder goal out of the bag. And you know, 2 weeks in a row that he's got two goals, and you'd be expecting him to start now on Friday night when they take on Treaty at home. And I think they can ill afford now to end up getting anything but a win now against Treaty, because if Treaty beat them, then they will manage to leapfrog them. And you know, so far this season, in the two matches we played them, all we've picked up of Treaty is 1 point. So we need to be getting the 3 points on Friday night when we take on Treaty in Balbuffet.
1: Even though there will be confidence from getting that one last week, as you said, a defeat tomorrow would see Harps drop to the bottom of the table. Does that maybe add a wee bit of pressure coming into tomorrow night's game, because they really, really do not want to drop to that bottom spot?
2: No, they don't. But again, I think the confidence that they can take from Friday night, where at times Wexford were really, really good. They moved the ball well. They were very fluid in their attack. And it was a case on Friday night, whoever got that first goal was going to go on and win the game, because you didn't see the other team managing to rally to score two. And that's how it proved, because when Harps got the goal, you could just see the levels in the Wexford team dropping. And you know, that level of confidence that Harps will get from that 3 points should, for me, see them in a good position where they will go on and hopefully get all 3 points against Treaty. But it's not going to be easy, because you know, in the two previous games they got turned over down in Limerick, and they managed a 2-2 draw in the 94th minute with that wonder goal from Connor Tourish. And again, I think this week himself and Joel Bradley Walsh in the back four will need to make sure that they defend really, really well. But I do think Harps need to sharpen up an attack and be a little bit more penetrating and a little bit more dangerous and a bit of guile in their attack as well this week, because at times last week it just didn't work until Montero came on and pulled that wonder goal out of the bag.
1: Yeah, so hopefully another Harps win tomorrow night. We'll have updates from the game with Jeremy Doherty from the 7:45 kickoff at Finn Park. Elsewhere in the division, runaway league leaders Cork City are at home to Longford. UCD make the short trip south to play Bray, Athlone host Cove, and it is Wexford against Kerry. Joe, last week the news broke on the potential investor coming in at Finn Harps, ex-Philippines international Freddy Gonzalez. He's not even in the club, and he seems to be, you know, a household name in the circles these days. That meeting was due to take place last weekend, but it has been kicked down the road until the 19th of this month. That's next Sunday. What are your thoughts on what that might mean for the club if it does go through?
2: Oh, I think it'd be a brilliant initiative for the club that if they could get this on board. It looks like they've done a lot of work to get it this far, and you know, they've put in a huge amount of efforts behind the scenes. Disappointed that the meeting didn't take place last Sunday. Now it's going to take place on the day of the World Cup final, and you know, this could be Finn Harps World Cup. When you look at sums of money that's looking to be invested in the stadium and looking at some of the other bits and pieces that the club owe in relation to creditors as well. If they were to clear that and to get the stadium project up and running, it would be a hugely, hugely positive initiative for the club. So from my point of view, I think it's really, really good news. And I think the club deserve great credit for getting it this far. But now the hard work takes centre stage and trying to get it across the line and get Freddie on board. And, you know, I think we could have a new hero in Balbuffet if Freddie was to come in with all his money and to, you know, give the club a bit of energy and a bit of a lift going forward. And when you look around football throughout Europe, every club needs a Freddie that can come in and provide that funding, because, you know, the cost of everything at the minute, of keeping a team on the road and keeping facilities right, it does cost a lot of money. And I do think that the people of Donegal would back such a takeover, and hopefully at the meeting on the 19th that'll be the way that it'll turn out.
1: There you go. That is my chat with former Finn Harps captain Joe Boyle a wee bit earlier. And we're going to be hearing from Joe throughout the coming weeks on the Score programme. And we're also going to be going back to Kevin McLaughlin, who is in Bulgaria, where Derry City are playing CSKA Sofia in the first round of Europa League qualifying. We'll be going back to Kevin after these.
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1: It's time to head back to Sofia. It is Derry City taking on CSKA Sofia in the first round of Europa League qualifying. We go back to Kevin McLaughlin. Kevin, I believe there's been a goal.
0: Yes, the home side have taken the lead here on 20 minutes. Striker, lovely finish at the back post. Good as a speak there, I have a corner here. Keepers just held it at the second attempt, Michael Duffy corner. But yeah, just getting back to the goal. Corner kick came in the back post, and Ivanos Pitas, lovely technique at the back post, chested it down, picked the spot and lobbed it over Brian Maher and a few of the Derry City players. It didn't get tight enough to the striker at the back post, but he had a header just before that Brian Maher tipped away. And he had also a strike, which again, Maher had to turn around the post, and it came from that corner that gave CSK the lead. They have now definitely upped the ante. Derry will feel that the keeper, CSK keeper, has been a wee bit dodgy in crosses, has fumbled a few. Ellis Chapman had a free kick at the keeper, pushed around the post for a corner. which then, as I said earlier, Michael Duffy had crossed in there. But look, Derry, look, they know themselves, it's now batting down the hatches for a while. The atmosphere, as I said earlier, it was very good. Well, you can imagine they're now tenfold by taking the lead, but it's just as we speak there and are on the counter-attack, Michael Duffy and the boys, but it's clear. So from Sofia, it's CSK Sofia 1, Derry City 0.
1: Thanks, Kevin. We'll be returning to Kevin around about the halfway mark in that game. Not great news from a Derry perspective, but Bohemians have taken the lead in their Conference League qualifier against St Joseph's of Gibraltar. Douglas James Taylor with the goal on the hour mark. So it is now Bohemians 1, St Joseph's 0. More on the Europa League qualifier and the Conference League qualifiers a little bit later on in the programme. But for now, we're going to focus on something more local. And this weekend sees a two-day festival on the island of Inishbofin, just 2 miles off the coast of North West Donegal, of course. The annual event has many attractions and the island's population swells as visitors disembark off the ferry from Maharorti. One of the highlights is a soccer tournament played at the highest point of the small island on what is coincidentally probably its flattest part. Glenny United's Joe Call, who has strong Inishbofin links, is one of the organisers. He's been speaking with Chris Ashmore about the event and also recalled his time when, as a highly rated teenage goalkeeper, he spent 2 years at Old Trafford as an apprentice. A far cry from the wilds of Inishbofin.
9: Well, this coming weekend is a very special one for the island of Inishbofin. There's a fela on. It's an annual event. There's all sorts of things happening on the Saturday and the Sunday. And we're going to concentrate on the football tournament, which gets underway on the island at around 10 o'clock. Delighted to say that Glenay United committee member and player, Joe Call, who's one of the organisers of this tournament, he is joining me on the line to tell me a little bit more about it. Joe, Inishbofin, for those people who don't know, just off Maharorti, this is a tournament been going nearly a decade.
10: Yeah, it has been. Suppose it would have run, before that even, but I suppose we've had an unbroken run now, probably, well, since May time in it now, we've had an unbroken run of probably about 10 years, suppose, with the break there with COVID, but yeah, we've had a good run at it. Historically, it's been going on years before then, but, you know, for reasons other here and there, you know, kind of, it went quiet for a couple of years, but we got it back in on its feet about, would have been 10 years ago now, last year, so it's been into our 11th year as such, and yeah, it's just for us, it's just nice. It keeps football on the island. The island itself always had a strong tradition of soccer, and you know, a lot of people that came out of it in the days when the young ones were on the island, and there was youth there. You know, soccer was their go-to, and I suppose it just keeps that tradition going on the island.
9: Yeah, now you have strong links with the island, and over the years, you know, the population has, it fluctuated. People still go back over in the summer months. There's quite a few houses that have been converted and renovated in recent years. And this little festival, it's a way of bringing people together, and there's a great buzz about it.
10: Oh, 100%. As you said, like, I have a strong connection. My father was born and reared in the island. Spent his life there until they eventually moved to the mainland for school, and then eventually when they came out to live, and this is my mother's also from the island, so my grandmother on one side and then my father's full-blooded. And yeah, as I said, it's one of these things that everybody looks forward to every year. You know, when the date comes out, people start booking flights, booking boats, you know, booking holidays around it. And for us, it's not a wild lot in our organizing. We don't think a wild lot of it, but you know, it's a big thing for the island itself. You know, people are cleaning around houses, you know, they're painting, they're cutting grass, you know. The island itself's impeccably kept, and, you know, this just gives that extra kind of incentive for people maybe to get their hands kind of dirty and get a bit of work done around the place, and kind of pulls everybody together as well as that, you know, and it keeps life on the island. You know, as I said, the population-wise, it's very few there year-round, but come the summer, a lot, and probably including ourselves, try to spend as much time as we can in there. You know, it's a nice part of the world, probably, that's a little bit understated at times. A lot of people don't know the beauty of it and what it offers, but you know, for us, it's a chance for us, supposed to show pieces as well, you know, and show what we can do and what we have at our own front door.
9: Now, tell us a little bit about the pitch. It's pretty much at the highest point of the island, and anybody who's going there for the first time, I think will be quite surprised just how flat an area it actually is.
10: It is actually probably the only, it's funny that it's probably the flattest part of the island, probably the only flat part nearly on it. And it sits right on the top, you know, the Mulla would be the highest point of the island, with probably some of the most breathtaking views you'll see on any island. You know, you can see as far west as Bloody Foreland, and then you're looking east toward Hornhead and out as far as Torrey and Ninistoo and its peak. You know, it's lovely up there. It's bare, it's barren enough when the breeze is coming through and that, but it's as equally as beautiful, and you know, the surface, I suppose, wouldn't be quite the snooker table you'd maybe expect elsewhere, but you know, it does us for the day we're in there, and you know, we don't get obviously too much of a chance for maintenance on it, but it holds up well year after year, and you know, people just, I think it's a bit of an attraction for people to come and play in it as well, solely because it's so different, and that it brings a little bit something that people maybe haven't experienced otherwise.
9: Yeah, it's a pretty unique tournament. Tell us a little bit about the teams that are taking part. How many teams are there? What's the format on the day? And what are the trophies up for grabs?
10: Yeah, generally we can cater, like, because we try to run out on the one day, because logistically just makes that bit more sense. We only have the one pitch, and we try to run with an 18 tournament every year, and generally we do get that. You know, some years, like any other tournament, you get a fall off near the time, you might end up with a 7 or something, but there's never been any less than 7 teams, and you know what, it's encouraging, because we see the same teams come back year after year, bringing, you know, it just invigorates it, and then you'll always get a change up, maybe one or two changes every year, and generally they're, for the most part, they're fairly locally based, you know. Maybe from the parishes of Clonilly, we might get one from Gidor. There's a team in from the likes of, there's a team in from Dunfanaghy this year. We've a team from Letterkenny, with a team in from England, with a side of some Inishbofin blood in it as well. And like, just kind of, it keeps it all interesting when you have that core group, and when the others like to feed in and out of it, and it's just. Yeah, as I said, the quality player is always there too. You know, sometimes the team with the best of players aren't always the ones that fall over the line on the day. Sometimes the ones with a bit more grit and determination, a lot of experience too sometimes. But yeah, at the end of the day, there's two trophies, I suppose, up for grabs in a sense. There's a perpetual trophy there, named after Cannon Shields, who would have been actually the priest who would have, it was named after him on our inaugural year when we came back, which would have been 10 years ago, which would have been the 50th celebration of the Island Chapel, and it was Cannon Shields who would have spearheaded the drive to build the chapel on the island, and there was a lot of history there and a lot of a strong connection between the island and him, so we thought it would be fitting to name it after him. And then secondly, then we also offer, there's a yearly, I suppose, again, a professional trophy which goes out to the player of the tournament. There's been a couple of good names on the trophy so far, so it'll be going on to its fourth year now this year, and that trophy is named after Christopher McFadden. Christopher would have strong links to the island. He would have been a cousin of my own, actually. Christopher passed away a couple of years ago. He was only in his 20s, and he loved that weekend. He lived for that weekend, you know, on the island, and he always laced up the boots and got back into it. And, you know, it's just nice to keep them two very different people, but two equally as important people. It's just nice to keep their memories alive as well, I suppose. And it also, I suppose, brings a bit to the weekend when you've alleged them trophies that are at stake, and that they do carry some kind of meaning to people.
9: Yeah, so the tournament itself gets underway around 10 o'clock. Then at 12 o'clock, I mean, there are attractions throughout the day. There's a 5K run and walk. There's a bouncy castle there. There's Cayley and social dancing in the afternoon. And then in the evening, off-the-cuff band and a disco. And you have there's a marquee and down near the harbour. Plenty going to be happening in the evening. And then on the Sunday, you've a Kids World Cup tournament at 11 o'clock. That was, I suppose, a new venture relatively recently, but you're going to build on that, hopefully.
10: Yeah, it was. It was kind of something we just kind of thought about. It was more so, not so much the fall. Sunday mornings are quite quiet. You know, there's probably a lot of sore heads about on Sunday morning, and kids are maybe a little bit less occupied, and it just gave us a chance to get people up and get them out and get the kids up the road and, you know, get them busy as well and drag some parents along with us. And it just means that, you know, the kids have their space and their time as well. Like, fair enough, there's a lot of activities going around the pier and around the hall and stuff for them, but I think, as I said, sport is always central to the island, and as with the kids, and it just allows us to get them back up and running. And like last year, we had a mix of a ring from 8-year-olds to 12, 13-year-olds, and they all banged heads and they all took great fun and great pleasure out of the hour and a half of football that we offered them. And as I said, as people always, they comment on how nice it was to see the kids back in the mullah and their 20s and 30s, I think made out 40 there last year, and we'll probably see the same just looking at the replies we've had so far this year, because we're going to try to plan a little bit ahead logistically, and you know, we're probably talking similar numbers again this year, probably near enough 40, more than we've been pushing more than 40 kids, and it'll definitely be something we'll run every year, you know, and it says we couldn't really do it without the help of the parents that are there and that are willing to give us a handout, and it says they just enjoy it. It's a bit of fun and a bit of a let loose for them. You know, sometimes maybe sports are a bit too serious for kids at the minute, and I suppose just gives them a wee bit of fun for a couple of hours and mixing, playing football with brothers and sisters and cousins that they mightn't normally get to kick ball with, or, you know, so I think that's probably a lot to do with it as well.
9: And fortunately, the weather forecast looks very, very favourable for the weekend. There's other activities on the Sunday, but certainly for the football and the 5K run and walk, it'll be great to get that weather. And on the Facebook, people can find out more information about the festival on Inishbofin. Just before we let you go, Joe, just thinking back now, you went over to Old Trafford as a teenager back in 2010. It must seem quite a while ago now.
10: It does. It feels like a lifetime ago. A lot of changes and a lot of different directions gone since then. All right, you know, it's been, it says it was an experience for me that I'll always carry with me, you know, and I'll never leave it down as such. But yeah, it's a long time ago now, looking back, all right.
9: Yeah, you were there for the guts of 2 years, at a time when, of course, United under Sir Alex Ferguson were absolutely flying. And I was just reading there, I think he played, was it 7 games for the United Academy side? And when you look back on it, you know, you were there at a time, some big, big names.
10: Yeah, big, big names. But I suppose what I'll always remember about it is that, you know, all them big names were always fairly grounded, you know. They were always, when Sir Alex Ferguson was there, you know, he ran a tight ship, you know, and I suppose the way he's seen it, there's no player bigger than the club, and, you know, that's something that always kind of, that I'll always remember, you know. As successful as they were, you know, everybody, they were only a cog in a bigger wheel and a bigger way of going, and I suppose he always instilled that into players, and, you know, he was as able to put a name on me in the corridor as he was any of his own senior players, and that's something that always resonated with me, you know, that he always seen people for who they were, and everybody was a part of it, you know, from the kitchen staff to the kit men to cleaning ladies. You know, he had a big operation there, and I said that'll always resonate with me, the way he ran it. And as I said, I think things have changed a lot since now. I think player power carries a lot more weight nowadays, and you see that through the way football's going, the money involved and everything. But as for me, like, a hugely successful time, but also, you know, a very grounding time for me. And as it was a magnificently run club, you know, great people, and from top right down to bottom, you know. And I said there was a lot going on. There was league titles being won. We got a glimpse of the Champions League final when Barcelona beat them at Wembley, and, you know, they were all moments that'll be, I'll never forget them, you know, and they'll always stand with you.
1: That is Joe Call talking about his time at Manchester United. And, of course, a big weekend ahead for Inishbofin Ireland. The Féile Inishbofinia 2026 taking place on Saturday and Sunday, the 11th and 12th of July. Lots happening. But Chris and Joe focusing on the football tournament at 10 o'clock on Saturday. Speaking of football, there's been a goal in Sofia. It's Derry City taking on CSK Sofia in the round one of Europa League qualifying. We'll find out all about it after this quick break.
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1: Welcome back to the Score programme. It is time to return to Bulgaria. It's Derry City taking on CSK Sofia in round one of Europa League qualification. We can now return to Kevin McLaughlin. Kevin, CSK had scored the last time we were with you. What is the latest now?
0: The latest now, just as we speak, CSK run again here, half a chance. No, Derry looks as if they've mopped it up. The striker's in. Oh! CSK just went back in front. I was just about to say that Derry had equalised through Liam Boyce on 31 minutes, but just as we speak here on 42 minutes, CSK Sofia have just went back in front with another fantastic strike. 25-yard effort from the edge of the box. I'm just checking. Who scored it? It's a third skipper. Jordy Allen. Their skipper made no mistake from 25 yards out. Fantastic strike. But they're really bitterly disappointed because they got level by the Liam Boyce's strike. After Michael Duffy's quick thinking of a free kick, found Boyce inside the box, and while he didn't hit it the best, it bobbled in the net, and the small contingent of Derry fans were jumping for joy with the equaliser, as was the Derry City bench. But just as we're approaching half time, the skipper from CSK, Sofia, has just given them the lead again. So it's CSK Sofia 2, Derry City 1.
1: Thank you very much, Kevin. We'll hope to return to you, Kevin, before the end of the show if we can squeeze it in. CSKA Sofia look like they're going to be taking a 2-1 lead into the break. What about Bohemians in the Conference League? 83 minutes gone. It remains Bohemians 1, St. Joseph's 0. We'll give you a half-time score in the Derry game very, very shortly indeed. But for now, we're going to go back to more things local. And Gavin Carlin, who hails from the Crossroads in Killigordon, he had a spell in his teenage years with West Bromwich Albion's underage setup, but ultimately injury curtailed his hopes to progress into the professional ranks. Nevertheless, he then went to America and obtained a soccer scholarship, later setting up his very successful academy, Good Lads Soccer. Last year, he brought two teams across the Atlantic to take part in the prestigious Foyle Cup tournament headquartered in Derry, and it was such a successful trip that this year he's bringing over five teams. He's been speaking to our own Chris Ashmore about the forthcoming trip to play in the Foyle Cup, which will feature over 1,000 teams this year and begins on July 20th. Gavin also talks about how the FIFA World Cup is providing a major boost for the beautiful game in the States.
9: Well, delighted to say that joining me on the line from Florida is Crossroads Killigordon man Gavin Carlin. He runs a soccer academy there called Good Lad Soccer. Last year, brought over a couple of teams to take part in the Foyle Cup in Derry. And as we all know, that's a competition that's getting bigger and bigger. Over 1,000 teams taking part this year. It really is some tournament. And Gavin will once again be bringing over teams this year. Gavin, you're coming back. There's going to be more of you, more teams, more personnel. So the taste from last year, it was a hugely successful venture from your point of view.
13: Oh, you could say that again. And Chris, I just wanted to say thank you very much for having me on and giving me the opportunity to chat. And it's great to catch up with a familiar voice from back home as well. But like you said, yeah, we're taking 70 US-based players over to the Foyle Cup this summer. Five teams, three girls teams, two boys teams. A jump from 25 to 70. Quite the undertaking, but one we're more than ready for.
9: Now, for people who aren't familiar with your own background, you as a teenager, certainly an international soccer career was beckoning. You signed a contract with West Bromwich Albion when you were just 16. Unfortunately, you had a number of serious injuries and you had to effectively abandoned that dream. But you did obtain a soccer scholarship. You went to Jacksonville University in Florida, and one thing led to another and the establishment of your own soccer academy. So over the years now, that was what, when you went to West Brom, that was what, more than 10, 12 years ago now, is it?
13: We just passed the 19 years there in July 2nd there. So it was 2007, I signed on permanently with with West Bromwich Albion. So from 2007, I was there until 2009.
9: And the setting up of the academy in Florida, you know, tell us about how that, just remind us how it all began from small beginnings, and it has grown considerably.
13: I grew considerably, delighted and honoured to say that I'm over here in Florida doing something that I love. I knew then, whenever I left West Brom, had the opportunity to come and play in Florida at the Division One level with Jacksonville University, and something I would strongly recommend to anybody listening to this, you know, that are local football players back in Donegal, back in the Northwest area, that, you know, aren't quite making the grade across the channel in England, and if they have the opportunity to go and play in America, something they should grab with both hands, because it's been great, it's been life-changing and totally a positive for me. But yeah, when I came over here to Jackson University, I knew when the playing career ended that I had so much knowledge and from the years from playing in Ireland underage and playing in European Championships for Ireland underage and playing at West Brom, playing the reserve team and being in with the first team, that I knew I had to pass on this knowledge. And the fact that the American market, they're so hungry and so, you know, they're desperate for good coaching over here, that there's such an opening, and I really did find my niche, and it's just gone from strength to strength. We started off just kind of a grassroots type thing, just doing private lessons, and then went from private lessons to tournaments, and then went from tournaments to international teams. So it's gone from strength to strength, and that's the great thing. The population's growing here in Florida, and so is the appetite for the game. You see how good the U.S. national team's doing in the World Cup. That the sport in this country is going from strength to strength, particularly in my time from when I arrived here in 2011 to present day.
9: And with the World Cup being on in the States, obviously there's going to be a bounce from this. So from your own point of view, I mean, I take it there'll be a surge in interest in youngsters taking up the game.
13: That's right. And as we were saying off air as well, America, that's a good thing about America. They like their winners. And the fact that the country's doing well in their games, they're winning, is only but a positive thing. And it's particularly when the women's team, you know, being up there with one of the best in the world, and now you have the men competing now in the latter stages of the tournament itself. Like I said, it's only but a positive.
9: Now, tell us a little bit about the idea last year to bring people over to the Foil Cup. Was this something that you'd been thinking about for a while?
13: Yeah, so the international tournament teams, it is a thing that's done quite a lot here in the States. And the fact that my company was growing and growing, I was being asked by parents over here in the States to provide it for the players. And, you know, the dates with the Foil Cup lined up perfectly. The fact that I'm from the area, and the fact that I played in the tournament myself, and I know it like the back of my hand, I thought, why not? It's an opportunity for me to bring, you know, players that I coach here in the northeast of Florida a chance to showcase the northwest of Ireland, and particularly the Americans when they come over. You know yourself, they go to Dublin, they go down to the Cork, and they go to the Ring of Kerry, Galway, back across to Dublin, and they leave again. They don't particularly go to the northwest of Ireland. So I thought, this is my chance, you know, to showcase the northwest of Ireland to my client base and do what I can for the area that I grew up in. And 80% of the 70 of the 25 players we took last year are coming with us again, plus another 55 players and a total traveling party of 220. So we're taking 70 players and 220 parents. So you could take so it's 290 people we're taking across to the Foil Cup.
9: Yeah, that just really is a great illustration of sort of the economic benefit and how a tournament like the Foil Cup can have such a spin-off. And because the tournament has grown so much, I mean, it's not just in Derry. Parts of it are played out in Donegal and in Tyrone, and there's a big knock-on effect. Tell me just the players who are coming over, what age groups are we talking about?
13: So we have three girls teams, 2011, 2012 team, and a 2014 girls team. And then on the boys side, we have a 2013 boys team and a 2015 boys team. So you're looking at that age range of 11 through to then around that 15 year old age range when you put them all together. But we had a waiting list to get in. I could have took even more if I wanted, but the fact that you're flying them 3,000 miles across the Atlantic Ocean, you have to guarantee people playing time and guarantee them a good experience. They, you know, at the end of the day, they're a client. You have to keep them happy. So I could have taken more if I wanted, but we're keeping it. We're keeping the rosters, as they call them over here, quite tight. So it gets everybody plenty of playing time and keeps them, hopefully, fingers crossed, going back for a third year to the Foil Cup.
9: And for the players involved, they're going to be up against opposition from Ireland, the UK, countries around Europe. It'll be a great experience.
13: Oh, it is, especially for the ones that played in the last year. That's what brought them back again. It definitely is. It's a different style compared to what you go up against here in Florida. And like I've been doing a lot of media TV interviews over here in the States, drawing attention towards it. And I've always mentioned that, you know, long after the results fade and long after the winter medals have been put away up in the attic or put away up in the loft, you'll always remember the first time you played in Europe. And the tournaments are quite big over here, especially the size and the scale of tournaments. Like 915 tournament would be quite regular. You would have regular tournaments here in the States of that size. So the Americans, the American mind, the American parent, they're well versed in what they're about to face.
9: And tell me just a little bit about your own academy in terms of facilities, pitches, funding. Like, is there anything comparable over here, or are you in America? Are you one of the bigger academies? Sort of, where do you stand?
13: That'd be a great question. You'd probably be looking at something the size of maybe the East Donegal. I'm trying to think Inishowen Soccer Association. I'm trying to think maybe I would compare them. So I think, God, that's a great question. Maybe something that, maybe the size of Ballybofey United have grown now to. It would be even Letterkenny Rovers. I'm trying to think that's a great question. So maybe the size of about Ballybofey. I'm trying to think numbers-wise and client base-wise. you're probably looking at the size, maybe even the Cork Athletic, Balbofe United, if you combine the two of them, something in around that size. It's great the what I'm doing over here, that they have the fact that I'm taking so many local players over to Europe. And last year, the girls got beaten the final by a very good team from Sion Mills, and the boys made it all the way to the quarterfinals and got beat by a very good team there, from Tri-Star team from Derry. So they're looking to go a bit better this year. As for over here, I'm very good to have the backing of the local county council here when it comes to facilities. And I have out of a facility similar to probably the Finn Valley Centre. For anybody listening, you know, back there in Highland Radio, if I had to compare comparisons what I have here in Florida, it would be that there. You're probably looking at something the size of the Cork Athletic and Balbofe United combined together, working out of a facility like the Finn Valley Centre.
9: And as a state, Florida, is it seen as a state where the game is strong?
13: It is definitely. Everybody nearly in Florida plays the sport from the ages of 8 to 12. American football is always king in this country, but I do see in my time, I think soccer has nearly passed baseball, and I see it catching basketball. And like when I first came here in 2011, I could barely get a Premier League game on TV. And the fact now, ever since NBC started their Saturday morning coverage over here, and you have the likes of, you know, Lee Dixon and Danny Higginbotham and Robbie Musto, all those ex-Premier League players from the 90s, and Tim Howard as well, just to name a few. It's really, it's gone from the coverage and the viewing and the appetite for the football, the soccer here in Florida, it's only gone from strength to strength.
9: Now, before we came on air, we were just talking about the impending takeover at Finn Harps. Freddie Gonzalez from the Philippines essentially putting the money on the table for what could be a transformational move for the club, and could catapult it beyond where it could really have never thought of being possible. And yet, you know, it's funny, we were talking, there's a link there with the Philippines, and you've been following the story as it's evolved with some interest.
13: Yeah, so we're growing on social media all the time, Good Lad Soccer. And just the other day, I was checking my phone there, and I seen a message on Instagram from a soccer parent, and she noticed that the Finn Harps made the news over here as well in Florida. And she says that her son, that the guy that's potentially taking over Finn Harps, helped her son, he's got Filipino background, get him on the under-17 Filipino team. So it's a small world there, and she spoke very highly of him. And that's what the soccer, the soccer parents over here, it would be very intense and very competitive. And the fact that she reached out to me with a glowing review of him, you know, it's only but a good thing for any listening Finn Harps fans that he's getting a glowing review from soccer parents here in Florida.
1: That's Gavin Carlin, Crossroads native, working in America. Good Lad Soccer is the academy. Very interesting chat there with Chris Ashmore. Once again, bringing his academy players to the Foyle Cup next from the Monday, the 21st of July. So just a quick look at the Derry City game. It is halftime. CSK Sofia 2, Derry City 1. And Bohemians have doubled their lead in the Conference League qualifier round 1. They are now 2 goals to the good against St Joseph's. The clock is running thin on the score this evening, but I'll just have a quick look at what is happening in Gaelic games this weekend. It is a massive weekend for the Donegal under 20 ladies. They play Galway in the All-Ireland under 20 final in Tubbercurry on Saturday afternoon. We'll have live updates from that game with Maureen O'Donnell from the 1 o'clock throw-in on Saturday. Close to home, there's also action in the Donegal Hurling Championship tomorrow night in Group A. Sean McCool's place in Dunans and Buncrana place at Tanta. Group B sees the meeting of Letterkenny Gaels and Burt B, while Dunlow place in Dunans B. In the football, there are a number of interesting matchups in the All-County League. There's one Division 1 game on Saturday. Kilcare play Glenfinn. And then on Sunday, Four Masters go up against Sean McCool's, and Dunlow are away to Nivora Lower Rosses. Should Four Masters and Dunlow win their games, they will then meet in the Division 1 League final. St Junans will be looking to pounce on any slip-ups from those top two. They host Erua in Letterkenny. And last year's champions Termin are also still in the mix. They take on Glenswilly at the Burn Road. Those two will also meet in the first round of the championship in a few weeks' time. And in an interesting game at the other end of the table, Gidore are badly in need of a result at St Michael's to avoid being relegated to Division 2. Well, that's where we have to leave it on The Score this evening. I've been your host, Mark Gallagher. Thank you very much, as always, for listening in. If you missed anything on tonight's show, you'll be able to listen back to the full show very shortly over on our website at highlandradio.com. Jimmy Stafford is up next, just after the 8 o'clock news. That's it for me. Have a great evening. Enjoy the sport at the weekend, and I'll talk to you all again very soon. Take care.
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0: are currently being held at a Garda station in North Dublin while investigations are ongoing. The warm spell is expected to last until next Thursday. A hot weather advisory for the entire country is in place until Tuesday. Meanwhile, 12 counties in the Midlands and South East will be under a status yellow alert for high temperatures from 1 o'clock tomorrow until 7 a.m. on Sunday. Meteorologist with Met Éireann Deirdre Lowe says some parts of the country have been seeing highs of 28 degrees in recent days.
1: Mostly in the Midlands, East and South. Oak Park and Carlow has been getting very high temperatures. It's been very localised, the high temperatures, but the high temperatures are actually going to become more widespread over the coming days and over the weekend. So parts of the north and northwest where it's been a bit more cloudy and cooler recently, they're actually going to warm up over the weekend too.
0: It's 4 minutes past eight. And in four...
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Oh, yeah, that's Monday's paycheck. It's like Shane McGowan at the Pogues at Christmas. Oh, brilliant. A very good evening to you. It's Jimmy Stafford here with you.

Hope you're keeping well, and the sunshine is on the way. Hello to Kieran, all the Dunstores girls. This is especially for you on the way home from work. John Spillane.

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11: Hi, you are indeed. I hope you're keeping well. I must say a big shout out to somebody's texting. Say hello to all the farmers, Jimmy, all working hard the last couple of nights. I've heard them and out till all hours of the night and morning trying to get in what they need at this stage. It's brilliant and lovely weather. And I just saw a load of lads there at the mountaintop and they were all just in for a bite to eat and heading off to do some more work. So well done to all the farmers and keeping us fed and watered and all that sort of stage. Well, summer sessions is coming up in August and it's going to be brilliant. Brilliant. You've such a lineup of gigs in Letterkenny. You've Cian DeCrow, UB40, and on August the 15th, we have Deacon Blue, Proclaimers, and announced today Cry Before Dawn and Matt Benson. Well, it's going to be some night and nearly sold out. And myself and Paul McDevitt. Paul McDevitt's show will be broadcast live on August 15th from the summer sessions. I'll be there with him as well, and we'll be talking to all the stars that night and that day. It's going to be brilliant. And this band, I can't wait to see these guys. They were just announced last week. This is Cry Before Dawn. Remember the 80s and 90s?

what a remarkable voice. Dolores O'Riordan from the Cranberries. Do you know when you're on a night like this and people WhatsApp in your videos and 086 60 25,000, and they're sitting outside and they're enjoying the sunshine and they're having a cup of tea or something stronger. I'll be there tomorrow night. Enjoy it, everybody. Hello to everybody listening outside tonight. The whole of Fanada is listening tonight.

saw the Hollows Flowers a few weeks ago in the Social in Guido. One of the best gigs I've been at in a long, long time. Feet No Brain On, and Liam O'Malley was absolutely on fire. When he sang that song, right, the whole place erupted. It's absolutely brilliant. Very good evening to you, and I hope you're having a lovely, lovely evening. That hot weather and sunshine is on the way. I was talking to people in the Midlands and in Cork this evening, and they told me, wow, what's coming our way is going to be beautiful on Friday, Saturday and Sunday as well. Hello to everybody in Rathmullen, and this guy, Mick Russell, a.k.a. McGrath. Hello to Teddy and Oon and all the family, and Patricia and Connell. This is a voice to watch, McGrath, and this is Burn Daylight.

Yeah, McGrath, MCG, RATH, aka Mick Russell from the beautiful borough of Rathmullen, and Mick touring the UK. I was looking at his video during the week and he's playing with some brilliant acts. He's supporting some stuff. Lovely. Donegal music, and I was talking about it to someone during the week who's here from Germany and who's actually writing a book about Letterkenny and Donegal. And one of the things they said you got to write about is the music that's in this whole area. It's just phenomenal. And wow, it is. You could write two books in it. Hello to Jack Beattie, your good friend. He sent me a lovely video. Jack, I like the new hairstyle as well. And hello to Ruth and Kenneth. And wow, some weather, Jack. And hopefully we catch up with you soon. And yes, we will be broadcasting live from Summer Sessions on the 15th of August with Deacon Blue and Proclaimers and many others as well. And Paul McDevitt and myself, we're really looking forward to that. And you never know, we might have the Proclaimers singing 500 Miles live on air, and Deacon Blue with Real Gone Kid and all that sort of stuff. But Jack, this is especially for you, Mum and Dad, Kenneth and Ruth. You know what, you're sitting outside now and you're watching the sunset on a beautiful evening here in Donegal. This is on in the background. This is Only a River's Run Free.

That's the voice of Dan McCabe and the Black Velvet Band. And before that, we had the wonderful Anor with their Only Our Rivers Run Free. And I hope you enjoyed that. 08660 25,000. You know what I'm going to do after 9 between 9? I'm going to hit the ballads button tonight. I kind of do it once a month for about an hour. So hit me on 08660 25,000 with your favourite ballads. I could play hours and hours of ballads, but let me know what you'd like to hear. Hello to Eileen Guido. Eileen, your visitors have gone. You can sit back and relax now and enjoy the music. James, I'll get the Pogues on for you very shortly, don't worry. Bridie, you're looking for Fast Cars. That's probably for another show, Bridie. It's all Irish tonight.

Yeah, brilliant. That's the from 2008, Going Down Geneva. If you ever want to listen to an album from Van de Mon, check out Going Down Geneva. It's just a classic. And I, like you, discovered it on a radio station one day as I was travelling down the country and put it on. And wow, it just brought me to another world. I say, thanks for all your ballad suggestions. Brian in Letterkenny, thanks for a great pick of Irish music, Jimmy. Could you play The Rare Old Times by the Dubliners? That's one in the basket after 9 o'clock. And somebody else, Lucia's looking for Score Not His Simplicity from Luke Kelly. Somebody else is looking for Grace. And who else have we got here? We've got loads of ballad suggestions coming in. Keep them coming between now and 9. 086 60 25000. Don't have to put your name on the text. Just what ballad are you looking for? This is brilliant. This is The Fortunate Few, and this is Place I Don't Belong.

0: And we're checking out the fortunate few, Romic Parral, Billy Robinson, Dave Paul and all the crew. What a brilliant album. I'm going for the news at 9. The ballad list is lining up here in front of me. 086 60 25,000. Back after you at 9.
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4: Lindsay Dolan. The Taoiseach said the EU is overly reliant on fossil fuels. Today, Simon Harris chaired the first meeting of EU Finance Minister under Ireland's EU presidency. He highlighted that one of his priorities for the meetings was taking stock of where the world is at in relation to global energy challenges. He says the EU should strive for energy autonomy.
5: It's very clear, though, that the European Union finds itself too reliant on fossil fuel. And as a result of that, we have now seen for the second time in half a decade an energy shock taken by decisions from people who are not Europeans that has a direct impact on our citizens. And I think our response as a European Union should be to continue, of course, to call for de-escalation and all of that. But from an economic point of view, it should be to accelerate the transition.
4: A person of interest in the investigation into the death of Jamie Carney in Kerry has fled the country. The body of the mother of one was discovered at her home in Killarney on Tuesday. The murder investigation is continuing. Gardaí are appealing for information. Ralph Regal from the Irish Independent outlines what's known about the man's movements.
6: He got a bus in the early hours of Tuesday morning straight to Dublin, went to Dublin Airport and managed to catch a flight to Turkey. They are now liaising with Europol and Interpol with the Turkish authorities in a bid to trace this man. But I don't think anybody underestimates the difficulties involved because of the sheer size of Turkey and the fact that some of the Turkish borders, particularly in the south and east, are so porous.
4: A 38-year-old man from Dublin will spend the next 14 years behind bars for the murder of a woman in Budapest in Hungary. The man was sentenced earlier today for killing Mackenzie Michalowski in November 2024. He had claimed it was an accident during a consensual sexual encounter, but the judge said his account was not believable. The man's legal team have already lodged an appeal. Hungarian journalist Balint Domotor said the victim's brother Nicholas has reacted.
7: They welcomed the decision and they welcomed that the judge chose a harsher sentence than what the prosecution originally asked for. He told me that the important thing is that the murderer is kept off the streets and that he can't do this to other people and other people won't have to go through what Kenzie went through.
4: Two men have been arrested following a 1.4 million cannabis seizure in Dublin today as part of an intelligence-led operation involving the Garda National Drugs and Organised Crime Bureau. Officers from Revenue Customs Services seized 73 kilograms of suspected herbal cannabis in North Dublin. The two men in their 30s and 40s are currently being held at a Garda station in North Dublin while investigations are ongoing. RTE is set to downsize its Montrose campus in Dublin. Director General Kevin Backhurst said the plan is to shrink to one end of the campus and invest in a building called Stage 7. Mr. Backhurst and other RTE executives appeared before the Public Accounts Committee today for questioning about how it's handling its Exchequer funding. He told the committee the new plans for Montrose will be going before the RTE board in the coming weeks.
8: The plan, which we're in the middle of trying to deliver at the moment, is that we were going to downsize a Montrose to one end of the campus and

0: not just the song, the way she sang it. So I always say she sang it with balls. That's how you got to sing it.
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4: Ah, you are indeed. Which until 10 p.m. this evening. It's all Irish music. Lots of ballads between now and 10. Hello to our friend, good friend, John Wallace. And he says, please, Jimmy, wish best of luck to all at the Remelton Festival, the Lennon Festival, happening this weekend. I saw the videos today, John, and this evening. And yeah, they have a lovely weekend for a host of music and all kinds sorts of stuff going on down in Remelton. They'll be painting the town red or green down there. Script.

script and paint a tongue green, John. I hope you enjoyed. Hello to Daniel. He's texting in from Straggle Beach, enjoying the fresh air tonight. Dan, where is Straggle Beach, Daniel? I don't know all the beaches, but I'd love to know where that is. And sounds lovely anyway on an evening like this. I'm going to look for that song for you. I can't find the version or the band you're looking for. I can find loads of versions of it. So text me back in and let me know what album it's from as well, and I will get it on for you. But kicking off, a couple of ballads. This is for Brian Letterkenny. This is the

Cecil Hill from the High Kings, a good old ballad there as well. And then somebody said, Jimmy, will you play some Sean Keane? Sean Keane. He's painting a picture of Ireland. What a picture it is this coming few days with the weather we're having. Still.

isn't it? He's just such a voice, Luke Kelly, isn't he? Every time I play him, I say that. But born in 1940 and died at a young age of 43 years of age on January 30, 1984 as well. And like many artists, the voice gone too soon, but will live on for a long, long time. This is Sam Hall from Amble.

Yeah, you didn't forget the word at the end. That's Amble, and what a song. Saw them in gig in a concert 2 weeks ago in Cork as well, and what a gig they put on. Absolutely amazing. Irish music at its best on a Thursday evening. Bernard Harper coming away from 10 p.m. to midnight on this Thursday.

indeed, Mr. Jim McCann. And that wonderful voice and grace as well. Well, who we go back to this one earlier on. Where was he? He was on Straggle Beach earlier on. I don't know if you're still there, Daniel, but you were looking for this one. It's Scary Vore and it's Home to Donegal. We'll play it. It's got some Irish connections and some Irish players and singers and all.

Yeah, brilliant. Stockton's Wing, haven't played them in a long, long time. Oh, it's a beautiful affair. Jimmy, you haven't played, would you? No, it says you. Will you play some from Holy Woman's Heart? Ah, why not? This is Mary Black and Eleanor McAvoy. They were brilliant albums, weren't they? If you check them out, there's a couple of the albums there, but such iconic albums in the Irish music history.

What a beautiful track from Mary Black and Dolores Keenan's, Mary, Eleanor McAvoy, I should say, and that album, Only a Woman's Heart, on Highland Radio on a Thursday evening. Hard to believe it's flying by, and Bernard Harper taking the airwaves between 10 and 12. I must say a big, a very special request for a very special visitor up here to Donegal, all the way from Dublin via the hills of Kerry as well, and that's Mr. Con Randalls, who's staying with Gordon and Adrian for the last couple of weeks, up celebrating his big birthday as well. And great to see you at the weekend, Con. Have a lovely cup of coffee and chat with you and talk about all things Kerry and football and hurling and all that sort of crack as well. But I'm sure, I know I was talking to your granddaughter today and she said you're loving it here so much, you're loving the time with the family and the dog as well. And anyway, I'm going to play this very special request for you, Con, and another legend from Kerry, the wonderful Christy Hennessy, and this is a cracker, the Roll Back the Cloud. Happy birthday, Con, from all of us here at Highland Radio. Christy Hennessy.

saw Seamus Hardy from Tralee sing that Buskin in Cork 2 weeks ago. And what a version he did of it as well. Christy Hennessy would be proud. Well, Con, I hope you enjoyed that. And I hope you're having a little drop tonight as well. I'm sure you have the match on in the background as well. Nil all between France and Morocco. Hello to our good friend Lorraine Currigan in Monte Carlo or Mount Charles, who's receiving us loud and clear down there as well. Oh, Lorraine, great memories of Monte Carlo and Donegal Town and the whole lot. And our good friend Michael Cavan in Greencastle. Michael, some beautiful pictures from up there over the last few days, and catch up with you soon as well. And thank everyone who's been in contact tonight. Eileen says she loves Christy Hennessy and she also loves the Hennessy brandy too. Oh, sure, it's not an old drop, isn't too bad. Listen, that's it from me. Thanks for all your company over the last couple of hours as well. Have a lovely weekend. Enjoy it all. Wear the sunscreen if it comes out. Excuse me. If it does come out tomorrow. It's nice and warm anyway. Going to leave you with two from Donegal Connection. This is Enya Norenoko Flow, followed by Paul Brady. From me, Jimmy Stafford, have a lovely weekend and talk to you next week. Bye-bye.

And a very good night to you. Welcome along to the programme. Hope we find you well this Thursday evening. Our thanks to Jimmy Stafford. Thank you, Jimmy, as always. Play on, Paddy, play on. From the voices of Jack Kyo and Derek Ryan, that's the opening offer for tonight. Lots of good song suggestions in already. We thank you in advance. It's nice to be back with you again on Thursday nights. 2 hours of country music straight through, both Irish and American. You can text, you can WhatsApp me, 086 60 25000. Let your fingers do the talking, get them in nice and early, and we'll do our best to play the music that you're looking for. Rodney Crowell, and Give My Heart a Rest.

the sound of Rodney Coyle and Give My Heart a Rest. Right, Vicky and Fife. Vicky, thank you for your message nice and early tonight. Bernard, we have a new listener for you. It's my old friend, and we met on our first day at school, and we have remained friends throughout all the years. And thanks to Geraldine that we've met up again as well. She tuned in tonight. She's in Perth. Hi to, where are we? She's Phyllis. Hi to Phyllis. Phyllis, good night to you. Thank you for listening. And I know Vicky has told you about Highland Radio, so good to know that, Phyllis. Big fan of the music of Joe Dolan. We have Joe on the way for you. So good night to Phyllis. Comes in from your good friend for many, many years, Vicky. Hi to Vicky as well.

There you go, fellas. Hi to you, fellas. Thanks for listening to Highland Radio in Perth, and from your good friend Vicky. Hi to Vicky as well. And that other song that I was talking to you online about, I certainly will play that for you real soon as well. Good night to Philly and Staban. Philly, thank you for your little song suggestion, and hopefully you're keeping well.

That's the voice of Zach Top and Things to Do. And before that, heard Reba McEntire. Thank you for Philly and Stabang. Good night to Rosaline. Rosaline, as always, thank you for your little message and thank you for listening tonight as well.

Good night to Clint on the programme. That's Daniel O'Donnell and the girl on Bedsit Avenue. And before that, bit music from Shuni Cramsey, especially for Rosaline tonight as well. And just as I play that, Bernie gets in to say, I was just about to ask you to play Shuni. Thanks, Bernard. Not at all. You're very welcome. Thank you indeed for your text. It's always great to hear from you tonight as well. I know you're listening on a Sunday quite a bit as well, but good to know you're listening to us on a Thursday night as well. Hi to Helen Dolan. Helen, thank you for your very kind text as always. You're too kind. Thanks, Samuel, as well.

happened last night. That's Mike Denver, and who are you thinking of? Good night to the girls in Desert Martin, Mary, Catherine, and Andrea. It's always great to hear from you. And have a few more of your favourites as well. Marion Clark and Derry. Marion, listening for many, many years now. He loves the music of Mike Denver as well. Agnes Kelly in Convoy. Good night to Agnes as well. And lots of love to your good self. Molly Kelly says, hi, Bernie. Would you please play a couple of my favourites tonight? Great music so far. Molly, I promise you, I have a few of your favourites in. I know what kind of music you like, and we'll add you into the mix as well. And hi to the girls once again, says take care on the way home. You've given us a few more artists, and I can guarantee you will hear them as the evening goes on. Michael Cullen, The Mountaintop. Michael, I have your song in to play as well, and our usual listener, good night to your good self. One of your singers is on the way, and Helen goes back in to say thank you for playing my song tonight. So not a problem. You're very welcome. And hi, Bernard. Can I request, please, for the Derry Gang? That's Tracy and Maureen and Mickey and Kieran, all behaving themselves, I hope, tonight in Derry. So hi to Tracy, Maureen, Mickey and Kieran, enjoying the good weather, no doubt, as well.

voice of Vince Gill and Young Again. Hi to Molly Kelly. Molly loves the music of Vince Gill and a few more of your favourites. There's nearly 1 hour gone. We have 1 hour to go and I'm trying to get as much music in. Barbara gets in to say, thank you, that's the song. Good to know that as well, Barbara, and thanks for letting us know as well. Good evening, Bernie. Would like to hear the late Brian Call and the Buckaroos, When My Blue Moon Turns to Gold Again. Hi to Brendan and to Rose McDyer and John and Adele Dooley in Glenties, from Paula and Claire and Maureen and Patsy Neil Cleaney. They're all in Glenties as well. Pauline, as always, thank you for your little text.

What a voice, the late Brian Call, and When My Blue Moon Turns to Gold Again. Pauline, thank you for getting back to us as well. We're nearly wrapping up part one. Here's Stacey Breen, and stop your fooling around, will you?

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she's not mine. And you're very welcome into part two. Charlie Pride bringing us in there, and I don't think she's in love anymore. Hi to Anne and Dermore and County Tyrone. Anne, I will look for your other little song as well. Good night to you. And a nice picture you've sent as well. Hi to Ellie Mae and your daughter as well. And where are we in this one? And DD, the Dancing Donkey, good night to you, and good night to Tommy as well on the programme, and Jacinta in Strabane as well. So hi to you, Jacinta. Hopefully you're keeping well. Nancy McClafferty is in Downing, and I've been asked to say a very good night to Nancy. Thank you, Nancy, for listening. Appreciate that as well. And another one, there was another one coming as well. Oh, I please play The Kingdom I Call Home by Jimmy Buckley for Eileen, and also Bigelow to all your friends, Helen and all the gang in Derry as well. And please feature the music of Jack Larry. I certainly will do that. But here's the one you wanted. Love this little song as well. The Kingdom That I Call Home.

That's the voice of Brendan Quinn, and what a voice he has as well. Of course, congratulations. That's the title of the song as well. Angus, and to say that's a nice song of Brendan's. Yeah, sure is. So hello to Anne as well from your good friend, and hello to your good friend as well. And Plain Charlie, yes, we did indeed. The other song, if you throw the name back into me again, and I'll save it this time, the delete after so long. So throw it back into me again, and we'll never rule it out. We'll always, always look for them. That's what we try to do. For all the Gene Watson fans, which there are many, have this one on me tonight.

What a song, what a voice. That's Ian Watson and Count Me Out. Hi to Molly Kelly on the waterside, and hi to Vicky as well. Vicky, I promise you I'll play another one of your favourites as well. And a very good night to your friend Phyllis. Here to be requested, and good to know that as well, Phyllis. So lots of love to you tonight on the programme as well. Grace has been listening. Grace will hear the show tonight. Her colleague's on holiday and she'll listen in tonight. Please tell her how proud Nana is of her. Of course, Nana being Vicky. So hi to Vicky and Grace. Nana is so proud of you. Lots of love to you. And all of us here at Highland says a big hello to Grace as well. I'll feature the music of Isle of Grant real soon. The girls in the Bridge End, that's the Golden Girls. Lovely music tonight. Don't forget about us, as if we would. And turned in tonight as well as Dolores and Kevin. Hi to Dolores and hi to Kevin as well. And the Golden Girls. And I know, from memory, I think Pat likes this man singing.

voice of Ella Grant and Sweet Baby Mine. Out to Grace. Grace, your nana is so proud of you. Your nana, of course, being Vicky, Hedrick Vicky in Fife as well. So good night to you, Grace, and good night to you, Vicky, on the programme as well. Molly Kelly, good night to your good self. Michael Cullen gets in to say thank you for the music and loving all the songs tonight and looking forward to Sunday's programme. Philly says thank you for playing my song tonight. Not at all. You're very, very welcome. And hi to John Wallace. John would like to say hello to all his friends, which they are many. So JW, that's the man who doesn't forget anybody, looking for Kieran Rosny and the Highway Guard. We'll do our best on that one. Hi to Anne and Damore, Charlie Rich singing The Most Beautiful Girl in the World from her good friend. And where are we on this one? Hi Bernard, how are you tonight? Things is good, thank you, great show. Can you please play something by Martin Cuff? Comes in from Serena and Philip. Hi to Serena and Philip. Martin is on the way.

about my broken souvenirs. Carol, thank you for your text message. Good that you enjoyed the show tonight as well. LL, good night to you. Great to hear from you tonight as well. Hopefully you're keeping well. And as always, thank you for your song suggestion. You always come up with some great wee numbers.

Lewina Begley and Ray Lynham and the Fire of Two Old Flames. Beautiful words there. LL, good night to you on the programme. And Bernie is going to say thank you for the music, B. Not at all, you're very welcome. Another great song from Ray and Philly, says Anne and Damore. And Molly Kelly, Molly says thank you for the music. Not at all, Molly. You're more than welcome. And hi, Bernard. Enjoying the music as always. Would like to hear Someday Soon by Stephen Bennett. And it comes in from the gang in our draft.

0: the Daniels and Derek Ryan on the Wrong Side of Sober. And good night to the gang and our draw.
1: Is it closing?
0: Says, thank you very much, Bernard. Appreciate it. Not at all. Thank you for listening in our draw tonight. I really appreciate your company. Anne and Damore says good night. Enjoy the music tonight as well. Good to know that. And the girls in Desert Martin says thank you very much indeed for playing Mike Denver and Brian Call, Patrick and Liam, and also Ray and Philly, Gene Watson, Vince Gill, Charlie, and lots more of my favourites. Brilliant music tonight, Bernard, as always. You're the best. And as I always say, there's no show like a Bernard show. And you have us spoiled. Not at all. Thank you, sir. We couldn't do it without you. So, and safe journey home as well. So, good night to Mary, Catherine, and Andrea. And thank you for your kind wishes on the show tonight as well. And Helen goes in to say thank you for the music, Bernard. There's no show like a Bernard show as well. So good to know that, Helen. Lots of love to you tonight as well. And our usual listener goes in to say, yeehaw, thank you for playing Kieran Rosney. Not a problem. And also good night to John Wallace as well. And hi to Patrick and Marie. And I did feature Shuni Cramsey's The Midnight Conversation. I featured that in part one of the programme. So hopefully you did hear it as well. And... was asked for this one tonight as well. I'm going to play before I leave.

There you go. That was the wrong button. That was Michael Montgomery and You Had Me from Hello. More or less dropping the programme for us tonight. What was meant to play was this.

we go, that's been my lot. Andrew Vicky. Vicky says thank you for very much indeed. A few wee bonuses song tonight from Jean Watson, and she says, Bernard, there's no show like a Bernard show. Are you back again on Sunday? I am indeed. Paula Keeney. Polly says, Bernard, sure we'll do it again on Sunday. We certainly will. And Mary, Catherine and Andrea, good night to you as well.

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3: Good morning, it's Donna Marie Doherty in for Greg. Today it's Thursday, it's the 9th of July, and we're so very, very nearly near the weekend. This is your show. Make sure that you have your say. You can get us on text, on WhatsApp, on 086 60 25000, or you can give Caroline and Katie a call on 074 91 25000 on the matters that matter the most. Matters that matter the most to you. Come in, have your say, and come and chat to me. Well, if we start with the papers, I'm going to have a give the locals a plug here first. So, starting with the Tyrconnell Tribune, there was a letter to the editor in this which very much struck me. So it was written by a 14-year-old. It's an anonymous letter, but it says, "Nicotine products are being shoved in my face. I'm 14 years old and living in Milford, and as long as I can remember, no matter where I go, there's nicotine products shoved in my face, especially vapes or e-cigarettes, to such a degree where I find myself to struggle with addiction. While I personally don't think the packaging of these products particularly affected me, the fact the vape products are put on all the shop fronts on display while tobacco's hidden under the counters is a serious issue, and changing this could very possibly lead to the next generation of teenagers being less susceptible to addiction." And the letter goes on to talk about the banning of flavours, but they think that that doesn't really have much to do with stopping teenagers from vaping, that they're well aware that nicotine's always been a problem with teenagers, but the numbers have tripled since the introduction of vaping products. It goes on to say that the change in the packaging to look like, you know, maybe more like cigarettes, you know, they're all the same coloured box, might go in ways of helping that. Interesting about the flavours, while I don't know, I understand their point in saying that maybe the flavour isn't why it isn't what's drawn to people to it, but what I can tell you is that the flavours is making it much easier to disguise, especially for younger girls, because I saw on TikTok ages ago, and it was like matching your vape to your body spray. So it was like a dupe of the Victoria's Secrets body spray, so that the sweeter ones are not necessarily like the aerosol ones, but essentially, instead of having to try and cover up the smell of cigarettes, this will blend right in, and if somebody smells it, be like, no, this is my Victoria's Secret spray. So let me know what you think on that. Going next to the Donegal News. And thousands are expected as Ross Nowla hosts its Orange Parade this weekend. A lot of people, surprisingly, aren't aware that Ross Nowla has such a big event. I think I'm right in saying that it is the biggest in the Republic, at least. So thousands of people are expected to descend on Ross Nowla this weekend for one of the most picturesque events on the Orange Order calendar, and with glorious weather forecast for the occasion, which is absolutely true. It's going to be brilliant weather for it. Rolling from the hills of County Donegal and the Atlantic coastline provide the backdrop to what most people believe the scenic setting for any 12th parade in the country. So it's happening on Saturday, which is the 11th, and it's 2 days ahead of the main parades in the north. And they're expecting upwards of 50 lodges, and that'll be from Donegal, Cavan, Leitrim and Monaghan. And then there also will be visitors from the north as well travelling to the event in Ross Nowla, especially if the bigger parades are on Sunday in Northern Ireland. Making a weekend of it, I'm sure most people will be doing that. It's starting at 12:30 from St John's Parish, and proceedings begin at 3:00, and the return parade sets off at 4:45. So if you'd be interested in going to that, that is on. But I'm also very aware, with the good weather, a lot of people will want to go to the beach, and Ross Nowla, of course, is very popular, but I expect the traffic

Micheál Martin made the announcement during a speech at the European Parliament in Strasbourg about the priorities for the Irish presidency, and this was, of course, in it. He talked about John Hume, said he was a visionary and an immensely practical man, and he saw obstacles, but he also saw how to overcome them and move them out of the way, and this is very much to honour his legacy. And it is, the teacher commented, that is coming at a time when many in Europe and around the world are seeking to divide people and demonise anyone perceived to be different, which, of course, John Hume was not about at all. So that'll be nice. It'll be a lovely honour for his family as well to see somebody that they loved honoured in such a way. And, of course, many people here will have will remember John Hume, will have met him. It's nice, so it is. Going now on to the Nationals. This is the Irish Times, and it's concerns that's raised about the artist basic income scheme. So people who are artists, of course, we all know the term of the starving artist or the struggling artist. It's a scheme that would see them receive €325 per week, and it's set to start this year and run until 2029. And there's been more than 10,000 applications. But the issue in lies with the fact that there is concerns that their PPS numbers will be made public. Of course, they will need to submit their PPS numbers, as you do if you're doing anything to do with revenue or getting benefits. So the government officials have conceded the move to poses a possible privacy risk, but says efforts to mitigate it are continuing. So it would see the PPS numbers published. It's like, from what I can gather, it's going to be like buried deep on a website somewhere, but you can get it if you want. So it's the EU State Aid Regulator Register. And that list is online. I would like to think that the names won't be attached to the PPS numbers, but regardless, if it was me, I would not want my PPS number there for everyone. And I think it's pretty well established at this point that I am quite involved in the arts and I have a lot of time and I think that they should be supported. And I was involved in a project and we were just talking about that income scheme for artists. And it seems that there's a lot of people who thought they'd be eligible for it that aren't, and I think that might be something to watch down the line. The people I were talking to were theatre technicians. They work in lights mostly, and it seemed to be more of a logistical job, as in that they, and again, as a testament to how skilled they are, because I actually can't really explain what they do, but it seemed more as a you flick a switch and you're hooking wires up so that it goes, and the creative side of that's being lost, because I'm telling you, you'll know whenever you go to see a show that doesn't have great lighting, because it won't be very good. Okay, moving on now to the Irish Independent, and the Dublin race rape crisis has called out or condemned the fact that an American diplomat has visited Conor McGregor's pub. We all know Conor McGregor has been convicted of civil rape, but a US ambassador, Edward Walsh, is in Dublin and he visited Conor McGregor's pub. They think it's the second time he's been there, but the time before he wasn't in the position that he's in now. And they're saying that he was dressed casually, he was welcomed by the pub manager, and there was a red carpet laid out. I don't think Americans, that's a massive generalization, but in America, there doesn't seem to be much of an issue with Conor McGregor. We've seen he was on with Jimmy Fallon whenever he was over there, and this is all after the case. And I know there can be room for, well, you know, it's all alleged, but that was before he was convicted. Like, at the moment, he's now convicted. So the Dublin rape crisis supported Nikita Hand, who won over €250,000 in damages from a civil jury after it found that he had raped her in a Dublin hotel in 2019. So they're coming out and saying that, you know, whenever you're over and you're over in a position that is political, you shouldn't be going to places like that. And that is their opinion. But maybe it's not yours. Okay, we're going now to the Irish Daily Mail. Of interest to people here, I think. So retailers are worried that there's going to be an exodus of shoppers as the North's deposit scheme's getting underway. So the return scheme, I don't think it's called the return scheme in Northern Ireland, but it's going to be up and running very shortly. And people are saying that there's going to be a higher rate of return there, and that people are going to bring essentially their bottles from here and put them over there. But it has been confirmed that there's barcodes are going to be per

0: sectors. You know, we know now factually why most of our road traffic collisions occur, and we have to hold our hands up. And it is, you know, our behaviours of all of us who are using the roads, whether we are a pedestrian or a driver of a vehicle, we have to take personal responsibility when we are there. So yes, where there is higher population, and that would mean more road users, we also have to look at the behaviour of our road users.
1: Now, it was the RSA that had said this. Is that, I suppose, maybe a nearly trying to, I suppose, take the heat off of themselves? They are under an awful lot of criticism at the moment. You know, we've seen that 93 people have died on the road so far this year, and that's just up until today, which is 10 from this time last year.
0: Well, you know, I can't speak for the RSA at all. All I can say is that as many of us within the road safety campaign and is trying to do is we're trying to raise more awareness on, you know, rather than pointing the blame of fingers of responsibility, it's about saying, well, right, what can we do? And we see that road safety awareness and education has to be something that we have to keep putting out there over and over and over. And through ourselves in Road Victim Support Northern Ireland, Donegal, we do an awful lot of road safety, especially within Donegal, within the schools, with our new drivers. Mm. It's a programme called Drive to Arrive, and it really is trying to give them the hard, cold facts from our families who are willing to share their lived experience of what has happened and what could have been preventable for the loss of their young person's life.
1: That is, you know, it's important that we are doing that, but it's interesting that you emphasise how much effort Donegal's making, because we are in the top four of the fatalities for this year, which is so unfortunate to have to say.
0: Yes. Absolutely. But, you know, education is not something that's people are going to get a grasp overnight. You know, we all become complacent as road users. you know, when we ask, you know, in our groups when we're running these workshops, like how many people have driven without putting on their seatbelt, you know, we have to hold our hands up because at one time we probably did too. How many people have sped? We have to say, yes, have we always stayed under the speed limit? And we have to put our hands up. But it's about being aware that you have to take responsibility, that you may have been breaking the law, but maybe you could be changing that now and keeping you and other people safer on the roads.
1: And there's a confidence that you need to have with that if you do look at your own driving habits and maybe see those driving habits reflected in other people. I'm thinking maybe more parents now that are teaching their young people to drive. You have to be vocal about it, because it's, you know, you'd far rather offend somebody than have missed the opportunity to say it.
0: Totally. And, you know, part of our programme is, you know, for us putting out there to our young people is find your voice. If you are in a car and you see somebody who is maybe texting while they're driving, or they're being distracted, or they're under the influence of alcohol and drugs, or they are driving too fast, find your voice.
1: Oh, we're having a bit of technical. Debbie, I don't know if you can hear us anymore. Okay, I think we've lost Debbie there. I'll have a little look over here of what Debbie was saying. Bear with me one wee moment. We're having a bit of an issue there. So Debbie is speaking in relation to the number of road deaths. And I think the point that she was going to make there, for young people, if they see someone who is driving in a way that they should not be, to ensure that they have the confidence and that they're empowered enough to feel like they can say something in maybe a more layman's terms, maybe without getting at. So if you have a young person in your car and they're pointing something out to you that you know you shouldn't be doing, to put your hands up and accept the fact that perhaps you should not have done that. Almost half of the road users that were killed this year were vulnerable. So that means like there were pedestrians or cyclists, motorcyclists and e-scooters users, e-scooters users are becoming much more, you're hearing it more and more because there's more and more collisions happening with them. You know what, I think I'll maybe just take a break and I'll come back in 2 moments, 1 wee second. Debbie, I believe the point that you were making essentially was if a young person wants to call out bad behaviour that they see, that they shouldn't be punished for it and it should be embraced.
0: Yeah. Yes. Absolutely.
1: Another point that was made is that almost half of the people who were killed on the road were vulnerable users.

0: And looking there, e-scooter users in particular, this is becoming more of a prevalent issue.
1: Yeah, we have that, you know, right across Northern Ireland and in Donegal, of course, you know. And I think, again, if there was more, probably personally, I think if there was more road safety awareness around that, while they may be illegal in the north, I'm not so sure what it is with yourself, but at the same time, we have to educate those who are using them how to use them in a respectful manner and how to keep themselves and others safe while they are doing so. But in the north of Ireland, they are illegal, so therefore that education has not been rolled out at the moment. And yet, you know, how many hundreds of thousands of people are actually using them on our roads?
0: Yes, I believe here in the Republic it is that they can be used, but under very tight jurisdiction. You know, not on footpaths. There should be helmets. There should be roadworthy condition the legs. But with an awful lot of the time with these scooters, they're being given to people who are far too young to be driving them, and they end up in dangerous positions.
1: Yeah, and this can be very hard and very difficult for those, you know, trying to again, go out there and educate people about that. You know, at the end of the day, I can see where the benefits for young people to use them, maybe going to and from school and stuff like that, but they have to be of an age that they can use them respectfully and appropriately, and as you said, within the guidelines that are put out there.
0: Yeah, I think nearly a good litmus test is if would you feel comfortable if your child was to start to learn how to drive a car. I know that some people say that might be a bit overbearing, but you know, at the end of the day, your safety has to be priority. The 3/4 of those who died were men, young men or boys. That's a nearly like a recurring statistic in relation to road traffic collisions, that there is more men involved in them.
1: Yeah. Unfortunately, we were seeing that right across the board statistically, that young men up to the age of 24 are in a more vulnerable position when they get behind the wheel of a car or indeed a cycle or a motorcycle. We look at the behaviours of why that is happening. And again, you know, there's a lot to do with peer pressure when you're in a car and when you're driving and how you're driving and the style that you're driving. And I know here in Northern Ireland, there is new legislation coming in from the 1st of October regarding young drivers and how long they're going to have to learn to drive before they can actually pass their driving test, where I guess it's very different in the Republic. You know, you can get, you know, your provisional driving license and you can drive. And, you know, I suppose maybe it's about being mindful of, you know, how much learning have you done before you get behind that wheel of the car? You know, because let's be honest, we all think that we are the best drivers until, unfortunately, something happens.
0: Until you learn very quickly that you are not. Or that maybe the person in front of you or behind you is not. Debbie, thank you so much for your time on this morning. We really, really appreciate what we do. And even despite the technical hitch, I think we got around it pretty well. So look, have a lovely day there. And that is Debbie Mullen. So it is. So we are going to move on now, and we're going to have a chat with Councillor Declan Meehan. Bear with me 2 moments. Declan, can you hear me okay?
2: I can, yeah.
0: Yes, excellent. I was almost speaking to you there just a wee bit before I had anticipated. Declan, we're having a talk today about the housing numbers and waiting for this. Now, is this specifically in relation to social housing? Is it affordable housing in general? What are we looking at this morning?
2: All those figures relate to social housing projects led by the County Council across the county. So from our housing SPC committee meeting, which was held earlier this week, we were provided figures that show that there's 3,260 families and individuals on the current housing waiting list. And 1,272 of those are in the Letterkenny Milford Municipal District. And we have 656 units either on site or under construction. So that represents about 20% of the need across Donegal. Mm. So obviously what that shows is that we need to ramp this up, and the County Council are trying to work on that. Some of the issues that I had raised in relation to this was the need for affordable housing schemes across the county, particularly and not just limited to the bigger towns, but also in Gaeltacht areas in particular, where we know that people being priced out of the housing market is an extremely problematic issue for people who've grown up there but can't afford to either build or buy there. So I think affordable housing schemes in Gaeltacht communities are really important. I also think that we need to push more smaller schemes in smaller communities, because an awful lot of the housing schemes that we're seeing being planned or that are on site by the County Council are in some of the larger towns. But it's very important that the County Council supports the sustainability of smaller communities, because we have seen over the past number of years the closure of post offices, primary schools, and the reduction of services in small rural communities. So the council needs to play a part in bringing more housing into those smaller communities as well.
0: It is. Now, there was a lot in that. I suppose I just want to go back to the Gaeltacht housing in particular. There's a double threat here of people want to, and this is this can be said for all rural, all small rural towns and villages, people want to stay near home where they can. But if you have fluent native Irish speakers moving out of the Gaeltacht, there becomes a risk there of the Gaeltacht losing its status and tradition and heritage, I suppose, which is the big fear there.
2: Yeah, absolutely. I mean, that's the crux of the issue. And we've seen pieces of research, and we know from speaking to people in Gaeltacht communities that that is a huge issue. And the council need to do whatever they can in order to protect our Gaeltacht communities. And, you know, the housing need doesn't stop at the boundary of larger towns. The housing need is universal across all our communities. And that's what I'm pushing for the council to recognise. We do see some smaller schemes being progressed, such as a 5-unit development in Rathmullen, which is really welcome. Those are the kind of smaller projects that we need to see more of as well across the county. But particularly that idea of affordable housing. So since affordable housing has been kind of introduced a number of housing programmes ago, not one affordable house has been built in recent years in County Donegal. And those kind of schemes are really important in order to help people to get onto the property ladder and to get a roof over their head. So we need to see that being deployed more, and thinking outside the box and how that can be done across County Donegal.
0: There is a lot of derelict housing in Donegal, and we're seeing the schemes that are in place to try and help people get on the property ladder that way. But for an awful lot of these cases, you have to have the money up front to do it. And I could say I'm speaking from experience here, because I am one of them. We talk about young people who are trying to find a house to buy. I'm in that market. My friends are in it. And a lot of the time we're sitting, chatting, looking, and we're like, I don't think it's going to happen.
2: Yeah, and look, that is an issue with the having to have the finance up front in order to be able to draw down then either your 50,000 or 70,000 euro grant for the derelict or vacant properties grant. But it is an excellent scheme. It's one of, I think, the very few successful programmes from this government in relation to housing, because it is tackling vacancy while also giving people the opportunity to do up homes that are vacant and giving them a hand to do that. What my concern is, and I have raised this before, is Simon Harris has proposed a derelict and vacant properties tax, a new one to come into effect on the 1st of January 2027. And what we've seen from his proposals is that that will only apply initially to towns with populations over 4,000 and then to towns with populations over 2,000. But again, housing need does not stop at the boundary of larger towns, and nor do the issues of vacancy and dereliction. If that proposal goes forward as planned under the Tánaiste to Simon Harris's proposals, like not one town or village in the Milford electoral area, for example, will be affected by it. And vacancy and dereliction, as it is across the whole county and as across the whole country, is as much of an issue in the rural Milford electoral area as much as it is in the larger towns and cities across the country.
0: Councillor, we actually have a question in here on that. A listener's asking, what are you doing or anything about these 17 vacant houses in Milford? They've been lying empty since before COVID. Are these ones that you're aware of?
2: Yeah, look, I'm glad to have the opportunity to talk. Glad to have the opportunity to talk about that, because we got some good news during the week in relation to additional housing in Milford. So last month we had final approval for 12 units, 1 and 2 bed apartments in Roscarrow in Milford. We also this week got notification of final approval from the department for 36 houses above Lochfern Heights in Milford, which is brilliant investment into the town of Milford. But undoubtedly, the 17 houses at Lochfern Heights still remain an issue. Now, I've been working on that since my election and continue to do so. And I've been speaking to all stakeholders involved in this. But I am hopeful that we will get something over the line so that those houses, because quite frankly, it is a disgrace that they're lying vacant in the midst of a housing crisis, that they will get over the line with the support of an approved housing body. So that work is continuing at department level.
0: Is there any, it might be too soon to ask if there would be a timeline on that or...
2: Unfortunately, I can't give a timeline on that. I'd love to be able to, but no, not at this stage. You know, there have been a number of false dawns on those 17 houses. And as I say, I'm continuing to work on that as much as possible to ensure that people from the waiting lists in the local area are in those houses as soon as possible.
0: Okay, Councillor Declan Mahan, thank you for that. I think we're kind of coming in and out. They're just on the line, so we'll leave it there. But thank you very much for your time this morning. That's Councillor Declan Mahan. We had a conversation there with Councillor Declan Mahan in relation to housing demand and need in the county. And in Donegal, you cannot have that conversation without talking about the defective concrete block scheme and the lack of one for social housing. A lot of the council's housing stock is affected by crumbling concrete. And I had a chat this morning with Donal Walker, who's the Assistant Senior Engineer of Housing Capital with Donegal County Council. And it was in relation to that the council are seeking contract tenders for carrying out repairs to a number of houses in Inishowen. There is currently 2,004 houses identified with defective blocks in the county, and 26 of them, they're starting partial remediation works, but it's coming out of the council's pocket because there's no scheme in place just yet. So here is the conversation I had with Donal this morning. Donal, good morning and thank you for joining us here. Now, we're talking about houses in Buncrana that have defective concrete, but these ones are specifically social housing. And the council is taking it upon themselves to do some work on them. What's happening? Because this will, I suppose, pique a lot of ears whenever they hear it.
3: Hi, Donna Marie. Thanks for having me on. Yes, we are proposing to do some works in houses in Buncrana, and I suppose we've previously done it in other towns as well, in other estates. And it is what we're referring to as essential immediate repairs. It's works to the houses basically to keep the tenants in situ until we have a nationally funded scheme from the department for social housing. At this stage, you know, the houses are being repaired at various levels. Some are just getting crack filling and painting. Some are having minor repairs, corners removed, maybe parts of gables replaced, and then re-rendered and repainted again. So again, it is repair works just initially to keep our tenants in our homes, until such time as we have a scheme. Other houses in some of those estates have gone too far, and we're looking at other arrangements for those tenants, i.e. trying to get alternative accommodation.
0: People will hear this and they'll think that it could be a waste of council funds whenever they may say it's essentially putting a band-aid on a gaping wound.
3: Well, I suppose the band-aid on the gaping wound is probably a fair enough way of describing it. It is interim measures to hold these houses for in the short term for maybe 2, 3, 4, even 4 or 5 years. But I suppose we have a duty of care to our tenants, and we have a duty of care to maintain the property that they're in a reasonable state that doesn't get into a state of disrepair. There's that argument. Now, what we would also say, Donna Marie, is that we fully intend to recoup this from the department. This work has been done because I suppose there isn't a scheme at the moment for social housing. If there had been a scheme a number of years ago, we probably wouldn't be doing what we're doing now. But at the same time, I suppose we've been working very hard with the department. Our members have been working very hard, our Oireachtas members, to try and get a scheme that's fit for purpose. And we just don't have that yet. And I suppose there's a sense of frustration there. Our members are frustrated. The officials are frustrated. The staff in the area offices that are dealing with the people, maybe that are phoning in, maybe unhappy with particular issues within the houses that they're living. So we have to try and deal with that. And the only way to do that in the absence of a scheme is to repair some of the houses and then look for alternative accommodation for others. But on the understanding that we fully intend to claim this from the department when the scheme is announced.
0: And is there an estimate cost for these repairs yet?
3: As I said, there are varying levels of repairs. So some houses are only getting crack filling and painting. Others are getting small repairs. So it varies, and until we have the contractors' prices and we won't have firmed up costs, but we'll absolutely share that with the members once we know exactly what it is going to cost. But it's not massively excessive. You know, it's reasonable to keep our tenants in our homes and have them living in homes that are in a reasonable state.
0: What conditions are people living in at the moment?
3: It varies, some of our properties, and we've given estimates to yourselves and all the media. You know, we have about 1,000 properties that are showing signs of containing DCB defective concrete blocks. We have a lot of other properties that are showing no signs at all, but they're in estates with houses that are damaged. So we're kind of estimating that figure is what our estimate would be. But, you know, some houses are showing, you know, signs outside that are not having an impact on the tenants living inside. Some are depending on the insulation type. Does have an impact on the interior of the property. So it varies across the 1,000 houses that we have damaged. It varies. And again, we're trying to manage that for our tenants to make sure they're as comfortable as possible.
0: The tenants that their houses have gone too far and they're seeking alternative accommodation, is it known what that accommodation looks like at the moment?
3: At the moment, I suppose we have competing factors when it comes to new houses that are coming online. Like we have people that are on our housing list for a long period of time, and they have to be absolutely accommodated, and that's very important to us as well. We have a significant housing list, and then we're trying to balance that with looking at the properties that we currently own that we have tenanted, and looking at the worst of those that we do need to move people out of, because it's not reasonable to keep them there. But we will be looking at our shift program, looking at what houses become available. It would be difficult now at this stage to say exactly where tenants are going. We would be looking to move tenants very close to where they currently reside, and that's the plan. But again, Donna Marie, until we have a scheme from the department and we see the details of that scheme, it's going to be very difficult. But in the end, we would expect to have that scheme as soon as possible. But I'm always wary of giving timelines, because I think I've used the term imminent in the past, and the department have used it, and that has come back to bite us. So at the minute, we wouldn't give exact details of where we're moving people, but there'll be consultation. Our tenant liaison officers and our area staff will be working closely with our tenants to agree the terms of anyone that has to move, of when they're moving, and any assistance that they require.
0: The term imminent is sitting in the council DCB meetings with the newsroom. We've heard the, I suppose, frustration around that word being used, and then it seeming to not be delivered. And there's an air of sympathy on all counts, because it seems like everybody's losing, in the sense with yourselves having to be answerable to the public and to elected members. It ends up feeling like a lot of the time that the council's hands are tied when it comes to the defective concrete.
3: Well, I suppose with regard to social homes and the council's social homes that I only deal with, we are constrained, or absolutely constrained, in that we're dependent on the department to make funds available for us to remediate our council stock. And that is right, their asset to the state. And it certainly wouldn't be right for us to be asked to, you know, do anything here from a revenue perspective. That's not what we intend to do. And I think our chief executive has been very clear on that as well. You know, we are and intend to get a fully funded scheme. And there is frustration. There's frustration. You probably can hear it in my voice and our members. But I suppose for us in the interim, the most important thing here is our tenants. And maintaining the properties that our tenants live in a reasonable state. And that's what we're doing now. If a scheme were to be announced tomorrow, there would be a period of time before we would be able to actually get out there and start physically remediating homes. And that's known and that's understandable. So in the interim, our main aim now is our tenants, and trying to look at the houses that are in really poor state and trying to just carry out some interim repairs on them.
0: And then I suppose just to summarise, Donal, then it's 26 homes. They're in three estates. Is it Dún na Éireann? Am I saying that right?
3: Yeah.
0: Parkmore.
3: Dún na Éireann and Parkmore and Buncrana, yeah.
0: And the works are estimated to take around 16 weeks, but contractors now have until the end of the month to submit their tenders applications.
3: Yes, and I suppose we were probably caught slightly unawares in this. Normally, we put all our tenders out on e-tenders, and that platform is a national platform for contractors to tender for our works, and that's out there for 4 and nearly 5 weeks, and it only went out there last week. We have in train a correspondence to go out now to the tenants and explain what is happening. Now, that doesn't normally happen until 2 or 3 weeks in until we see the appetite of the contractors and the tenders and make sure that there's actually contractors tendering for the work. But now we're going to do that probably a bit quicker than we had intended to do. I think it was one of the local journalists actually who must have registered on e-tenders that found this. But that's we'll engage directly now with our tenants. And we'll fully inform what we intend to do, and we'll work with them.
0: That was Donal Walker, their assistant engineer of Housing Capital with Donegal County Council. Donal Kavanagh has news and victories after these. Hi, it's the second hour of the Greg Hughes Show with Donna Marie Doherty. And today, a few of your comments I want to get to. Someone have come in on the stream in relation to the road safety. It says, what about continental drivers with no proper insurance license or MOT? And another one saying that speed is the key factor in road deaths, which Debbie had alluded to, that, you know, people need to be accountable and recognise that we've all probably done things that we should not have done, and to just make sure that we make an effort to not do them again. This one on in relation to the case of the lady in Kerry who was murdered. What's going on with the Irish media? A woman mother was killed in Kerry and they don't put a photo of the man wanted in connection because he's a refugee. It's very clear at this stage we're putting women and children in danger by letting immigrants who are not vetted into this country. How many times does it have to happen before there's some kind of action taken? Now, it's my understanding that a photo cannot be published because at the moment in time, he is a suspect, and suppose a photo was circulated of him that could absolutely disrupt the course of justice in terms of a trial and stuff. If there is to be known like a bias out there already that would sway a jury, that means they cannot participate in it, in the trial, in a way that they have to be able to. And if that's circulated on national media, it would eradicate an awful lot of people. So it would. Another one, bonfires in Northern Ireland. Good morning. Some weeks ago, you had a man on your show telling us that the recent egregious violence from the Union loyalist areas were due to those communities feeling left behind or marginalised, when everyone else knows that it's just plain hatred, bigotry, xenophobia and sectarianism. This was reinforced last night with the placing of a replica mosque on a bonfire. I didn't see that. I did not see that. Now, granted, I was an absolute nightmare. I was travelling home from Dublin. I will fill these in at some point during the show. We got broken down inside the M1. But replica of a mosque on a bonfire. Indeed, that is quite problematic because that is a very large group of people who are being portrayed through that. Okay, on line one, I have Jacopo Villani, who is a HSE Regional Patient and Service Users Lead. Good morning. How are you?
4: Good morning. I'm good. Thank you for having me.
0: No problem at all. Now, we're on today because the HSE is inviting people to join a new service users panel. So what is this, or what does that mean?
4: So, yes. So first of all, my name is Jacopo, and I am originally from Italy, and I've lived for the last 11 years in Galway. And I joined the HSC in 2018, and last year I was appointed as patient and service user lead. So the idea of my post is to ensure that members of the public, patient and service users, have a voice in the way the HSC is managed. So it's about democratizing services by bringing the lived experience of people using the services to the decision-making table. So I've been working in the last few months with different HSC staff and members of the public to create this recruitment campaign, which we are launching today, to create a council, a regional council of service users, patients, carer. So the idea is that this council, which is made of people, members of the public, will be an advisor to the regional executive officer, so an advisor to the highest management level within the region. So this is about democratizing the services, ensuring that members of the public are real partners in decision making, so that the public can really have a say in the way the HSC is managed. So it's a way to improve the services by bringing the voices of people who are using the services, which is their right. So people have the right to have a say in the way the HSC is managed.
0: Jacopo, is this open to absolutely everyone? Is there a criteria to be on the panel, or how does that work?
4: So actually we have two opportunities. One is a council. So the council is a strategic group. So members of the council will be restricted to 20 people approximately. And so people to join the council, people will be selected. So there are specific criteria such as motivation and commitment to improve the services, experience and insight of different care groups as a service user, family members, but also an understanding of partnership working and some, you know, good communication interpersonal skills. And the council will have a strategic function, a big picture strategic level. The focus is strategic, while the panel is a wider network of people, and this is more flexible, so people can join different initiative projects and different working groups, but both positions are voluntary and people just join the panel, so there isn't any criteria to join the panels, but the council will, people from the council will be selected, but also there will be also some representation criteria, so we want the council to be as representative as possible of different communities. So, for example, we would like to have representation from Seldomer groups, members of the traveling community, ethnic minorities, people also who are experiencing homelessness, social inclusion. So we want the council to be as representative as possible. Also, the geographical spread and the gender balance is important.
0: I suppose people may hear this and they'd be interested, but they'll be wondering what is the commitment like for it. You know, you're saying there that people who are caring for loved ones will have a really good input into this, but they won't want to commit to something that's going to take up an awful lot of time because they are already quite under pressure.
4: Yes, so for the council there is a commitment of approximately 4-6 hours per month to prepare for meetings and to join meetings every couple of months. So the commitment for the council is a bit more regular. But for the panel, it's really flexible and optional. So people can, you know, there will be expression of interest spread and disseminated among panel members to see if anybody's interested. And people can just, you know, volunteer, raise their hand and join if they want, you know, to join a project or to be part of a committee or a working group to improve the services. So the panel is more flexible and the focus is for, on specific projects and topics.
0: Excellent. And people who are looking and they think that they'd like to learn a bit more about this, where can they apply or express their interest for it?
4: So there is a website that we created. So if people Google Patient and Service User Partnership, HSC West Northwest, a website will pop up with more information and a link. But also they can write me an email at partnership.westnorthwest@hsc.ie, and I can, you know, I can give more information. And if people need support to fill the form, I can also link with them. We can talk over the phone, and I can help them to fill the form.
0: Okay, that is it. Yeah,
4: we're sorry.
0: Go ahead.
4: I was going to say that we're welcoming application from anybody from different communities and different backgrounds.
0: Okay, perfect. Yekwing Vlani, that is the HSC Regional Patient and Service Users Lead. Thank you very much for your time this morning, and we will also share more details on that on our social media. Okay, it's 20 past 10, and I am joined in studio by Grace Toland and Lorna McLaughlin about the Errigal Arts Festival. Good morning, ladies. How are you doing?
5: Hi. How are you doing?
6: How are you?
0: Very good, very good. I always love having people in studio. But before we come, and we have some live news, music and everything in store for you, we're going to talk to Paul Brown, who is the CEO and Artistic Director of the Errigal Arts Festival. Paul, good morning to you.
7: Good morning, Donna Marie. How are you?
0: I'm all good. I'm looking forward to this conversation. I love a bit of the arts myself, so I do. So you are getting ready to rock tomorrow, I believe, isn't it?
7: Well, it's certainly hotting up. We have an exhibition opening this evening at the Donegal County Museum of Rockwell Kent's work, and that's free. That's at 7 o'clock this evening, so if anybody wants to go along to that. And then on Friday, we have our opening concert, which is by the World Music Award winner, Nura Min Somali. So if anybody's a fan of West African blues, they should make it along to that. That's at the Regional Cultural Centre tomorrow evening at 8 o'clock. So yeah, it's all hotting up literally at the minute.
0: And there is an absolute plethora of events that are going to be happening now over the next 2 weeks. I suppose maybe just at a glance, what can you give us a little taste of, maybe some of the different experiences that are open?
7: Yeah, well, see, we're operating right across the county from Mallon and Kildare right through to Letterkenny, Rathmullen out to the islands, Gola, Aramore and Tory. And this weekend's our busiest weekend. We have a fantastic Spanish piece coming. It's a comedy piece outdoor at Lippert Old Courthouse on Saturday and Sunday evening at 7 p.m. Anybody's a fan of slapstick comedy, it's a pretty raucous show. It's called Los Galindos MDR, Death by Laughter. So that's taking place outdoor at Lippert on Saturday evening and Sunday evening this weekend as well. And we have a brilliant piece which got 5-star review in The Guardian by Alice Shahada, who's a Palestinian artist. It's a solo show called The Horse of Janine. That's happening at the Regional Cultural Centre on Saturday evening as well too. It's a one-man stand-up show. So as I say, it's a very busy weekend. We have a lot on from the Finn Valley Men's Choir, also at the Ballar and Baldafay. Then we have a three pieces of work on Gold Island on Monday. And then next weekend for the concerts again, we have Gweno, Mercury Prize nominee from Wales, and that's at the Regional Cultural Centre on Tuesday the 14th at 8 o'clock. Also that night, NEK is performing as part of the Triathlon series down in Dunluce. And then into next week, Ruth McGinley is at the Regional Cultural Centre. We have a brilliant installation piece by Luke Casserly, again, which got great reviews in The Guardian as well, too. and then a very special event on Aranmore with Pearse O'Lorcan and a number of different performers, including the Crannog, and that's on Aranmore at the shorefront. So you can see that the breadth of the programme, obviously, through our website there, if anyone yeah. wants to check it out as we move into the second week. It's at eaf.ie. A big literary weekend in Rathmullen over the 18th and 19th. And a showcase of McGrory's with George Houston, Neil Burns and Marty Smith on the 17th as well. And obviously the Sound in the Peninsula concert at Letterkenny and Angreen Theatre on Saturday 18th as well.
0: And there's a big emphasis on community-led and accessible celebrations, so wanting to make sure that there's a space for everybody in the festival.
7: Very much so. I mean, festival's about bringing people together, but it's also important that we try and reach out to as many people as possible across the county. So we have